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2: In this bulletin, President Trump confirms a peace deal with Iran and new analysis on weight loss for men. With more, I'm Naomi Millam. Donald Trump says a peace deal between the United States and Iran has now been reached. The agreement is understood to include an immediate ceasefire on all fronts of the war in the Middle East, including in Lebanon. Speaking from an event being held at the White House, Nine correspondent Lauren Tomasi says there's still some way to go.
3: This is the biggest development we've seen in these negotiations. For so long now, it has been a deal is close. There may be a deal coming. Well, today, Donald Trump says that deal between the United States and Iran has happened. It is, I must stress, a memorandum of understanding. So this isn't the final deal.
2: There's been no comment from Iranian officials, but state media has started reporting on the deal. Tony Abbott, the recently appointed Liberal Party president, insists the coalition remains best placed to form a new government despite the surge in support for One Nation. The latest Resolve poll shows Pauline Hanson has overtaken Anthony Albanese as preferred prime minister among surveyed voters.
4: It's very bad news for the prime minister because, plainly, if the public think Pauline Hanson would be a better prime minister than Anthony Albanese, they've concluded that Anthony Albanese's time is up and he must go.
2: The survey shows Pauline Hanson is first choice for 33% of those surveyed, more than twice as popular as opposition leader Angus Taylor. An inquiry into Labor's contentious tax changes is underway this morning. Industry superannuation firm Host Plus is adding its voice to concerns the capital gains tax overhaul could damage investment and innovation in Australia. Labor argues the changes will make the tax system fairer. New analysis suggests Australian women are far more likely to be represented in weight loss trials compared with men. The Hunter Medical Research Institute has found more than three quarters of studies enroll fewer than 40% men. Associate researcher Dr. Miles Young says a more targeted approach would ensure weight loss programs consider gender-specific health needs.
5: There's less information available to guide treatment decision-making and intervention specifically help men. This is important because the way that men store excess fat actually puts them at greater risk of cardiovascular disease and diabetes.
2: The Hunter Medical Research Institute, along with Newcastle University, run gender-tailored weight loss programs which have demonstrated successful results. In NRL, Jerome Luai has scored a hat-trick in a West Tigers victory to remember at Leichhardt Oval. The Tigers came from behind to beat the Titans 36-28. And Lewis Hamilton has recorded his first win as a Ferrari driver at the Barcelona Grand Prix. Aussie Oscar Piastri finished fifth. That's the latest news and sport. I'm Naomi Millam.
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6: Partly cloudy day today. Slight chance of a shower. Winds easterly 15 to 25 k's now. Becoming light later on this evening. Rinse and repeat over the next couple of days, heading towards an expected top of 18 degrees and an overnight low coming up of 12 degrees.
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8: Yes, good morning. It is Magnificent Monday and Mark here with you. Hope the weather is good at your place. Been a little bit up and down all over the shop. Cold weather, rainy. We're going to warm it up for you guys. Great music coming your way right now. Here is Sarah Rivera and I Give You My Dreams. 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
1: 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And above all things, have fervent love for one another, for love will cover a multitude of sins.
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8: 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Now, mine was an actual horse, horses in nay. 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Getting kicked hurts and it can be really annoying, but I'm not going to let some horse steal my joy or stop me from going places that I love. 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
7: 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The real troubles in your life will always be the things that never crossed your worried mind. Being relaxed has so many health benefits, it's amazing, including mental clarity, better decision-making, stronger immune system, improved concentration, feelings of happiness and contentment, pain relief, hormonal balance, and physical strength. Anxiety is often part of an unresourceful strategy to meet the need for certainty. In the absence of a clear way forward, we imagine that the energy invested into worrying about it is somehow contributing positively. Being intentional about rituals that allow you to stop and breathe and return to a state of calm, however, is one of the most powerful and kind intentions you could make towards your own success and growth. For more information, go to oneminutecoach.com.au.
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4: In this bulletin, Pauline Hanson surges ahead in the polls and a new Alzheimer's trial. With the details, I'm Naomi Millam. One Nation's popularity has hit another milestone, with Pauline Hanson overtaking Anthony Albanese as preferred Prime Minister in a new poll. The Resolve poll shows the minor party's leader was first choice for 33% of those surveyed, more than twice as popular as opposition leader Angus Taylor. Liberal Senator Dave Sharma has told Sky News he's confident they can regain the trust of lost voters.
5: We need to do better there. But I think we can and we will. We've got a bit of time until the next election. I think what you're seeing reflected in the polls is people's hostility towards the budget, their anger at having been lied to.
4: Despite the unpopularity of Labor's budget, the coalition has seen its primary support plummet 3 points to a record low of 20%. A report claims China's capacity to target the Australian mainland with ballistic missiles will grow substantially in the next decade. Research by the Lowy Institute predicts China's defence spending will reach $977 billion US dollars by 2035. That's almost double the current figure. Former Prime Minister and volunteer surf lifesaver Tony Abbott believes shark numbers must be reduced in waters around Sydney. The New South Wales government says nothing is off the table when it comes to protecting people against sharks after a serious attack at Coogee. A ban on shark spotting drones due to flight paths has been temporarily lifted and is under review. An Australian study has found a drug that delivers copper to the brain can improve long-term memory among Alzheimer's patients. Monash University Dr. Jay Pyun says over a 56-day trial, toxic proteins in the brain of those with Alzheimer's decreased by 42%.
6: In Alzheimer's, toxic proteins build up partly because the brain's waste clearance system stops working properly. And our study suggests this copper-based drug can help switch that clearance system back on.
4: The treatment is already being clinically tested on other neurodegenerative diseases like Parkinson's. Alex de Minaur has fallen short in the final of his Wimbledon warm-up event. Craig Gabriel has the details.
7: For a lot of the Hertogenbosch final, de Minaur was playing catch-up tennis and he lost a close one to Polish player Kamil Maszak, 6-3, 2-6, 7-6, the breaker being 7-5. De Minaur was down a break in the final set. He got that back and pushed it to a tie-break, but there again was behind, trailing 1-5. He got to 5-all, but then double-faulted on championship point. The loss stops him making his debut in the top five. At Queen's, Donna Vekic held off Emma Raducanu, 6-love, 7-6, and Ben Shelton goes to 5 after winning Stuttgart.
4: And in AFL, North Melbourne is weighing up challenging a three-match ban handed down to forward Paul Curtis for a dangerous tackle that concussed Eagle Hamish Davis. That's the latest news and sport. I'm Naomi Millam.
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8: Partly cloudy day today. Slight chance of a shower. Winds easterly 15 to 25 k's an hour. Becoming light later on this evening. Rinse and repeat over the next couple of days, heading towards an expected top of 18 degrees and an overnight low coming up of 12 degrees.
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0: A Voice Forgotten, Voice Fan with Bon Jovi, and Keeping the Faith. And I was saying to Jace a while ago, there's so many great local artists that we've had here in Studio 3. You've probably seen some of the videos. We've got them in the playlist. We should try and get a concert together. And Jace said, we're going to do that. And we actually have one that's going to happen on the 22nd of August, a couple of months away. It is the All Things New concert. It's going to be here behind Voice FM at Umeridge Church of Christ. Artists Amiga Levine, River Movement, also Sarah Goulds, you probably heard here. 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
8: Hi, this is Rob Martin with God in 60 Seconds. Why is there still violence against women? 15 years ago, our government spent millions on an advertising campaign, Violence Against Women, Australia Says No. Yet here we are, years later, and it appears nothing has changed. In fact, if anything, the mistreatment of women appears to be getting worse. So what's wrong? Australian of the Year Grace Tane said, "Men are not the enemy. Behaviour. Corrupt behaviour always has been and always will be the enemy." And I totally agree. But why do people behave in a corrupt way? The Bible says the problem lies in the human heart, which is deceitful above all things. So while education campaigns help, what is needed is a heart transformation, which will truly create a safer world for women. To open up more space for reflection and conversation about God, go to thirdspace.org.au.
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0: A voice for Wairima, Voice FM, the light, the heat and the rest of our lives. Here is our riddle for today. I love to dance and twist and prance. I shake my tail as away. I sail wingless, I fly into the sky. What am I?
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0: That is Danny Gokey and Make a Difference. We're always trying to make a difference here at Voice FM. You got any ideas, tell us about that. You can go to our website and navigate your way. Tell us what you think, what you like, and how we can improve. Here is our riddle for today, along with the answer. The riddle was this: I love to dance and twist and prance. I shake my tail as away I sail. Wingless, I fly into the sky. What am I? It is a kite. And we've had some pretty wild weather in Toowoomba. I'm not sure how long a kite would fly in the sky.
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6: In this bulletin, Australia welcomes a Middle East peace deal and the Maroons throw their support behind one of their own. With the details, I'm Naomi Millam. Australia has welcomed the ceasefire deal between Iran and the United States. Nelson Scott reports.
7: Fighting between the US and Iran will end after the two nations brokered a peace deal 107 days after the war began. The government has welcomed the agreement, emphasising its long-standing call for a resolution. The Prime Minister argues restraint and dialogue will be key to securing lasting peace, while urging Iran to address concerns regarding its nuclear program. Labor says it's pleased the deal will see the Strait of Hormuz reopened, hoping the move will relieve global energy pressures. The government maintains Australia has a record amount of fuel reserves and is working to ensure we continue to have adequate supplies until the vital corridor is restored.
6: Nelson Scott reporting. One Nation's popularity has hit another milestone with Pauline Hanson overtaking Anthony Albanese as preferred Prime Minister in a new poll. A Resolve survey shows the minor party's leader was the first choice for 33% of those surveyed, more than twice as popular as opposition leader Angus Taylor. The federal opposition has been holding a roundtable with small business owners today. It's ahead of an inquiry into Labor's plan to rein in the capital gains tax discount and negative gearing concessions. The coalition believes the changes could stifle investment at a time of economic uncertainty, but Labor argues the adjustments will make the tax system fairer. More than 2.3 million passengers are expected to pass through Brisbane Airport over the winter school holiday period. Spokesperson Peter Doherty says the industry has been assured Australia's aviation fuel supply is in a good position.
8: The Commonwealth Government tells us there is 30 days of supply and that supply continues to arrive in Australia. So fuel is not really an issue.
6: It follows a spike in demand for international travel, particularly across the Tasman to New Zealand. Queensland have thrown their support behind Tino Fa'asua Malawi ahead of Origin 2. The star prop has been with family following the death of his father, but has indicated he wants to play on Wednesday night. Maroons teammate Kurt Capewell says they'll support him either way.
9: You know, Tino's a bloke that does anything for his teammates, so if he chooses to play and wants to play, and you know, we'll handle all that when he comes. But yeah, first of all, just obviously giving him his space and his family the respect and time they need to process things.
6: Meantime, the Blues have been on field in Melbourne undertaking their penultimate training session ahead of Origin 2. And Lewis Hamilton has claimed a maiden Formula One win as a Ferrari driver, taking victory at the Barcelona Grand Prix. That's the latest news and sport. I'm Naomi Millam.
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10: Partly cloudy day today. Slight chance of a shower. Winds easterly 15 to 25 k's now. Becoming light later on this evening. Rinse and repeat over the next couple of days, heading towards an expected top of 18 degrees and an overnight low coming up of 12 degrees.
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0: Aerosmith, and I don't want to miss a thing, and I don't want to miss this because today is the 15th of June, almost middle of the month. Well, really it is. And today it is also Global Wind Day. Wind farms to generate electricity. Maybe we should have some of those wind towers about the high points of here in Toowoomba, with plenty of wind over the last couple of weeks. I was riding my push bike recently around Prince Henry Drive early in the morning. A bit ridiculous, 50 kilometre an hour winds. And also Nature Photography Day. How will you do that? With your iPhone or with the classic Instamatic cameras, which are making a bit of a comeback? Being the 15th of June, some celebrity birthdays also today. Former AFL footballer Luke Hodge, 42, played for Hawthorn, and cricketer Andrew McDonald, he's 45, played for Victoria, South Australia and Australia, and now the Australian current head coach.
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8: In recent times, people everywhere have become more and more disillusioned with politics. 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

0: voice for Clifton, voice of FM with Lost Frequencies, and Where Are You Now? Where we are now is at the place where we give you the impossible question. If a tomato is a fruit, then what is tomato sauce? Never thought about that one. If a tomato is a fruit, then what is tomato sauce?
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0: voice for the Downs, Voice of Fan with Tyron Wells, and fake it, no faking it here. I'm going to give you our impossible question, and the question was this one more time. If a tomato is a fruit, then what is tomato sauce? Apparently it is a smoothie. And that is it for me for today. Cam in the Daily, he'll be in very soon from 1. I'll just make sure if he's got any tomato sauce on his jumper there. Maybe he had a hot meat pie, or maybe he's having a tomato smoothie. I'll catch you again tomorrow from 10. Bye for now.
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5: Ever had something or someone in your life that's not good for you? I'm Danny Sinnott with Another Brave to Go. Learning to recognise the toxic things in your life is one of the most important skills you can learn. So what do I mean by toxic? Well, it could be any number of things, from your own stuff to other people or relationships to habits or addictions, conversations or unhealthy thought patterns. Toxicity can seem fun or attractive in the moment, but then it starts to take over and poison you. It may be bitterness and negative thoughts. It might cause you to compromise your integrity or lose your respect for others or yourself. Toxic things bring out the worst in you or overcome you and affect you and those around you in a way that's detrimental. What can be hard about moving away from toxicity is that sometimes it means having to let go of people or things that we still love or feel connected or attracted to, or it means that we need to confront certain behaviours and set boundaries around them. In the Bible, in Romans chapter 16, verse 17 and 18, it says, "I appeal to you, brothers, to watch out for those who cause divisions and create obstacles contrary to the doctrine that you have been taught. Avoid them. For such persons do not serve our Lord Jesus Christ, but their own appetites. And by smooth talk and flattery, they deceive the hearts of the naive." Sometimes loving yourself and others means taking time out to detox. Sometimes the greater act of love is letting go altogether. We need time to sit with God and identify the poison. Make healthy changes that facilitate healthy choices, that grow you and those around you, that build up rather than tear down. Do you need to detox? For more resources, podcasts and videos on doing life together, head on over to our website, braveenough.org.
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5: In this bulletin, Pauline Hanson speaks out following another surge in the polls and the Socceroos daring to dream. With more, I'm Naomi Millam. One Nation leader Pauline Hanson claims the Prime Minister's lies have caught up with him. A new opinion poll shows One Nation continues to surge ahead of Labor and the Coalition. The survey also reveals for the first time more voters would prefer Senator Hanson as Prime Minister. Commenting briefly as she arrived at Sydney Airport, Senator Hanson claims people are tired of the status quo.
6: It's got a lot to do with leadership. And they don't like the way this current government under Albanese, the way it's gone. And as I said, fire the liar. And that's what people see him as, a liar.
5: Ms Hanson was first choice for 33% of those surveyed, more than twice as popular as opposition leader Angus Taylor. The opposition is seeking an alliance with the Greens to force the government to extend an inquiry into its tax reforms. Labor's changes to capital gains tax and negative gearing are currently being subjected to 2 days of public hearings. The coalition says it would back the Greens' push for a longer inquiry into NDIS cuts in exchange for an extended review of the tax changes. Liberal leader Angus Taylor argues the reforms should be rigorously examined.
7: If the Greens capitulate on this, if they roll over on this two-day inquiry, then it says that what they're talking about with the NDIS is phony politics. They're not for real. They need to step up and say, let's put this subject to the proper scrutiny.
5: The opposition has been holding a round table with small business owners. The Great Barrier Reef will be bolstered by more than $300 million in government funding in the upcoming Queensland budget. Funds aim to improve water quality and reduce sediment in the reef while backing new research and innovation. The reef supports nearly 80,000 jobs and contributes $9 billion to Australia's economy each year. Witnesses of a shark attack at Coogee Beach will be able to access on-site mental health support at a council forum this evening. Residents affected by the attack are being encouraged to visit the Coogee Surf Club tonight to speak with dedicated support officers. Australia is turning its attention to its next fixture at the FIFA World Cup after a perfect start against Turkey. The Socceroos won their opening match 2-0 and will face the US next on Saturday morning. Former midfielder Craig Foster says the US has a more skillful squad than Turkey.
8: We're going to be able to use Iran Kunda. We're going to be able to use Toure in a way because when USA come forward, they take a lot more risk than what Turkey did. So it's going to be a different game.
5: Patrick Beach is being praised for a stunning performance against Turkey. The youngster produced several key saves in the win. That's the latest news and sport. I'm Naomi Millam.
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9: Partly cloudy day today. Slight chance of a shower. Winds easterly 15 to 25 k's an hour. Becoming light later on this evening. Rinse and repeat over the next couple of days, heading towards an expected top of 18 degrees and an overnight low coming up of 12 degrees.
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9: Welcome to the show. Happy Monday. You are tuned in to The Daily. Hope you enjoyed the weekend. Sadly, it's behind us already, but we've got a big week to work our way through. Plenty of news to get you up to speed on. New music from Carly Ann Taylor and The King and Country have given us an update on the set of their movie Drummer Boy that they've been filming in Ireland. We'll hear what the boys have had to say. And we are messengers. Frontman Darren Mulligan has taken to social media, ironically, in a rant about what artists need to do on social media these days. He says, when did it become about something else than just the music? I've got to say, I kind of agree with him. As well as that, we've got a first look at your artist of the week, We The Kingdom. We'll introduce you to these guys. They've just released their second album of the year. And we're already only just a moment through June. It's nuts. But next, Monday Motivation. I'll suggest to you that everything you want is on the other side of consistency. Next at The Daily.
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0: Hey, you tune into The Daily. Happy Monday. We've got a brand new week in front of us, and let's get started with a little bit of motivation. All right, so we're going to have a chat over the next couple of minutes about your health and about your well-being, because as well as doing this show, I'm a personal trainer, and conversations in this space, I find them really fascinating because our mindset towards these things and making changes in our life often stops us in our tracks from the person that we're trying to become. And I've spoken about consistency a number of times over the years on the show, but it's a really important reminder. And I want to say on the show today that everything that you want is on the other side of consistency. So that might be weight loss. That might be more energy. That might be increased strength, better health, greater confidence, improved fitness, whatever it is. Everything that you want is on the other side of consistency. The problem with a lot of our approaches is that we often focus on finding the perfect workout, the perfect diet, or the fastest solution. Whereas in reality, the biggest difference maker is rarely the plan itself, but it's your ability to stick to it. Consistency is what turns the ordinary actions into extraordinary results. Think about it like this. A single healthy meal isn't going to transform your body, but a lot of healthy meals over time will. One workout isn't going to make you stronger, but showing up week after week most definitely will. Drinking enough water today won't change much, but making it a daily habit will improve your health significantly. You get the idea. The challenge is that consistency often feels really boring. It means doing the basic stuff over and over again, even when that quote-unquote motivation is low and the results seem really slow. Yet it's here. This is where it's important. It's where transformation happens. Every workout that you complete, every healthy choice that you make, and every small habit repeated is a vote for the person that you want to become. And as a PT, I've seen people achieve incredible results, not because they were the most talented in the room or the most motivated, but because they were the most consistent. I want to remind you today that your goals are not hiding behind a secret shortcut. They're waiting on the other side of showing up again and again, until success becomes inevitable. So I want you to remember that everything you want, whatever that looks like for you, weight loss, performance, whatever, it's on the other side of consistency. That's some Monday motivation.
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4: 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Others, not so much. 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Colossians chapter 2 verse 14 says, "He cancelled the record of the charges against us and took it away by nailing it to the cross." 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Where shame once lived, now there's grace. Where fear ruled, now there's freedom. He took the book of your sin and gave you a blank page, fresh, forgiven, loved. So what story will you write with him now?
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0: Hey, you are tuned into The Daily, and look, I just want to take a moment just to say thank you so much if you'd already given to help the station continue to broadcast. It's listener-funded, and it couldn't be here without you. But if you hadn't given yet, I'd urge you to consider, especially now that we're just to 2 weeks out from the end of financial year, critical funding that's needed to stay on the air and to broadcast still needs to be raised. So you can head online and find the links there to be able to make that contribution. But Anna, thank you so much for giving, and thanks for having a quick chat to me. Tell me a little bit about why you gave and how important the station is to you.
1: 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Personally, for me, in times of great trauma, you tend to find yourself quite isolated, and the right song would just come on at the right time. And it was just so important to have something to feed our ears and my kids' little ears with something positive at such hard times, when a lot of the time the people around you can desert you because times are hard. So I'm so very grateful for it at that level.
0: Thank you for sharing that. Seriously, I mean, to be able to come on the radio to talk about some of the difficult things in life, it can be really, really hard. But thank you for being brave and sharing that with us. And thank you for giving and being part of the family, as you've shared that just a little bit of positivity in the middle of some dark times can be the difference to be able to just face the next 24 hours. I know when I've felt like things are really tough, that it can be just the hope that you tune into on the radio sometimes that gives you the courage to be able to just keep walking. And you can do it. And the better days are ahead, that the current difficulty isn't going to necessarily define how the rest of your life plays out. And I believe there was someone that needed to hear that today. But thank you so much for considering what part you can play in this. 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So thank you for considering what part you can play to be able to keep the station on the air. 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All right, next, we are going to change gears. We're going to log into the Daily Randomizer. We got something random. Anything could happen, and it probably will. Mellow Monday, we'll keep it stripped back and chill after this at The Daily.
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6: 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Hope. A voice for hope.

Yeah, we're logging into the Daily Randomizer. If you're new to it, it's our computer here in the studio. Based on the search information we're about to type into it, it's going to select the next song for us to listen to on Mondays. We like to keep it pretty chill with an acoustic and stripped back version of one of your faves. Mellow Monday is on the agenda because sometimes Monday comes around too fast for the back of the weekend and we're just not quite ready to really dive straight in. So we're just going to keep it pretty chill today. So let's see what acoustic version we've got for you this week. Toby Mac last week, Made to Love. That was really cool. Love that version of that song. So today we are going to land on, I mean, there's so many good acoustic versions. It could be anything. Oh, I love it. We Are Messengers. That's the original, called Wholehearted. The band have got a new album, sidestepping for a sec, due in September, called Halfway Home. They've given us three songs from it already. The title track, Faith, Hope, Love, and just recently, a week or so ago, Lay It All On You. It's set the tone for what's going to be a significant record for Darren Mulligan and the We Are Messengers co. We'll have him back on the show, I'm sure, to be able to talk about it later. But in the meantime, let's keep it chill with their song Wholehearted. This is the acoustic rendition from We Are Messengers at the Daily.

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1: Hey, you tuned into The Daily. It's Cam here. Let's get over to the news desk. Let's give you our first update of the show.
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1: All right, this is a recap on new music. Carly Ann Taylor just released her highly anticipated follow-up to Why Should I Worry? The song that came out on Friday is called Heavenly Father. Now, in a new post online, Carly shares a little bit more about the song.
3: Rejected and unwanted, thrown out and disregarded. My guards were up, my spirit broken down. I came to him with nothing, expected him not to love me. But that wasn't even close to what I found. In the heart of the Heavenly Father, there's a love that won't let go. It reaches out farther than the wandering of my soul. When I felt abandoned, he opened his home. He gave me a name and he called me his own. I was a long lost daughter until the heart of the Heavenly Father.
1: Yeah, here's a little bit of the song.

0: 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So content around this song is all that you're able to see now. Carly's called the song Chapter One of a Story I'm Finally Ready to Share. I'm keen to see where this journey leads.
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8: One of the most popular Christian songs ever is I Can Only Imagine by Mercy Me. The song was written by Bart Millard after a tough time in life. In the movie of the same name, I Can Only Imagine, it tells the story how Bart was abused as a young man. His mother abandoned him and his father beat him up regularly. After graduating from high school, he left and ended up joining a Christian band, Mercy Me. After a few years on the road, he really struggled to connect with audiences and was challenged to really search his heart as to why he wasn't connecting. After travelling home to visit his father, he realised that his father had changed. His father had started reading the Bible and praying and really was transformed. Bart had to find it in his heart to forgive his father. Bart Millard had a father wound that needed to be healed. He then found out that his father had a terminal illness and was able to spend the last days of his father's life caring for him. And it was out of that time of healing and restoration that he ended up writing the song, I Can Only Imagine. What a great story of redemption and transformation for Bart's family. Knowing that his father would be in heaven forever with a new body, walking by the side of his Saviour. That's how the song, I Can Only Imagine, came about. I'm Matt Prater. For more, go to historymakers.tv.
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0: Are you tuned into The Daily? Now, still to come, I'll give you a little update from Ireland from For King and Country. You are a miracle. What are they doing in Ireland, I hear you ask? Well, they're filming their brand new movie called Drummer Boy, and they've just posted after wrapping week two of production and filming a little update about how things are progressing. As well as that, we're going to introduce you to our artist of the week, the band We The Kingdom. Yeah, they've just dropped a brand new album. It's been out for a couple of days, released on Friday last week. It's their second full-length album for this year, which is crazy to think that they've just been able to put out so much new songs. We're going to hear from the band talking about this song, Holy Water, that is by far their most streamed song across all of the platforms. As well as that, we've got something to ponder and think about. Our Daily Thought is on the way next hour at The Daily.
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5: In this bulletin, a peace deal to end the Iran war welcomed with caution. The Victorian government insists there'll be no leadership change and a permanent memorial to the Bondi victims to be set up. With more, I'm Gareth Stafford. Experts are warning the peace deal reached between the US and Iran is fragile and light on details. The agreement, mediated by officials from Pakistan, Turkey and Qatar, is reported to include an immediate ceasefire. But Intelligent Risk's chief executive, Neil Fergus, says several key issues have been glossed over.
6: Trump, for once in his political career, really has to heed this overwhelming wave of opposition which has descended against those remarks.
5: The new agreement comes 107 days after the war began. The federal opposition has been holding a round table with small business owners today. It's ahead of an inquiry into Labor's plan to rein in the capital gains tax discount and negative gearing concessions. The coalition believes the changes could stifle investment at a time of economic uncertainty. The government maintains the adjustments will make the tax system fairer. Victorian Premier Jacinta Allan and her deputy Ben Carroll are adamant there'll be no leadership challenge when Parliament returns tomorrow. Stephanie Wacklewick reports.
7: The Premier says none of her colleagues have approached her about her leadership, denying suggestions her greatest political rival could be Labor and not One Nation.
8: I have a strong, united Labor team.
7: The Premier could face a spill as soon as tomorrow as Parliament sits for the last week before the midwinter break. It follows a series of dire opinion polls showing plummeting popularity for Labor and Jacinta Allan and rising support for One Nation. The Premier has blamed global conflict for declining support for the major parties, arguing the growing popularity of One Nation is being seen across the nation. Deputy Ben Carroll has been touted as Labor's best chance at winning the November election, but he maintains he's not vying for the Premier's job.
9: I have said I got the job I want. We have a Premier and she's working harder than anyone every day.
5: Ben Carroll ending that report from Stephanie Wacklewick. A permanent memorial will be established at Bondi Beach to remember those killed in last year's terror attack. A vigil has been held at the site to mark 6 months since the shooting, which claimed 15 innocent lives. To sport, and in World Cup games so far today, Japan and the Netherlands drew 2-2. The smallest nation ever to compete at the World Cup, Curaçao, has been thumped 7-1 by Germany, and Ivory Coast scored a goal in the 90th minute to defeat Ecuador 1-0. And in the AFL, North Melbourne is off to the tribunal tomorrow night to challenge Paul Curtis's 3-game ban. He was cited for a dangerous tackle, which left West Coast wingman Hamish Davis concussed on Saturday. And in tennis, Alex de Minaur has dropped a chance to move into the world's top five for the first time, losing the final ATP Tour event in the Netherlands. That's the latest news and sport. I'm Gareth Stafford.
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10: Partly cloudy day today. Slight chance of a shower. Winds easterly 15 to 25 k's now. Becoming light later on this evening. Rinse and repeat over the next couple of days, heading towards an expected top of 18 degrees and an overnight low coming up of 12 degrees.
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13: 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Happy Monday. Oh, I hope you enjoyed the weekend. We're ready to dive straight back into it this week. Your artist of the week is the band We The Kingdom. They've just dropped their second album of the year. Interesting title too. It's called Everything I Thought Was Pleasure. We're going to go back to the beginning for these guys and play you what still remains the biggest fan fave in their set list and hear them talking about it. A little bit of news to cover off too for King & Country, who have given us an update on the state of play of their new movie Drummer Boy. They've been in Ireland filming that over the last few weeks. And we've got something to think about. Our Daily Thought, coming up next at The Daily.
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0: Hey, tune into The Daily. It's Cam here. Let's dive into our first daily thought. Let's get you thinking right now.
1: It's something to think about.
2: Wow, I never thought of it like that.
0: All right, I love this part of the show. We get you thinking for a couple of minutes. So let's dive into today's idea. It's important to remember that your goal is to do well, not to convince other people that you're doing well. It's a really important distinction. To focus on substance over appearance. To focus on how things actually are, not how you want them to be perceived. In a world that's filled with social media, status updates, and constant comparison, I get it. It's so easy to spend more energy managing other people's perceptions than making progress. You can become so concerned with looking successful, looking happy, looking productive or spiritual that you might actually neglect the actual work required to become those things. So, for example, someone might talk endlessly about their fitness goals, right? They post every workout, they buy all the latest gear, yet they actually rarely train consistently. Whereas another person quietly shows up, they do the work, and gradually achieve remarkable results. The difference is that one is focused on appearing committed, while the other is focused on being committed. So what we're talking about today, it's an encouragement for authenticity. The real growth often happens in private, long before anyone notices anything about you publicly. The strongest relationships, the best careers, the deepest faith, it's all usually built through consistent actions rather than impressive announcements. When your goal is to genuinely do well, you become less dependent on praise and external validation. Your motivation comes from progress, not applause. And ironically, people who focus on the work rather than the recognition often earn the most respect in the long run. The truth of your life is far more important than the image that you're portraying of your life. That's a really important thing to remember. So, remember, your goal is to actually do well, not to try to convince other people that you're doing well. It's a big difference. It's worth thinking about. That's your daily thought.
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0: Hey, tune into The Daily. It's Cam here. And look, off the back of the weekend, I just wanted to say thank you so much for, we've been talking about this for a week or so, but your contribution to keep the station on the air broadcasting, it's not going unnoticed. So thank you so much for your incredible support. I've got Jane on the phone. Jane, thank you for being such a faithful giver and a key contributor to help keeping this listener-funded station on the air. Tell me why hope is so important to you and why keeping hope on the airwaves through this station is equally important.
1: 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And if anybody can get together and just donate to your beautiful radio station and keep that hope going, you can't wait. You just can't wait. People's lives are so important and they need to know that they're wanted and they're loved. So don't wait, because time is at the essence. We need to keep you going. We need to keep your hope alive. We need to let the world know that there's so much love and light and appreciation. We're going to keep it going.
0: You've rallied the troops beautifully, Jane. 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

0: Yeah, the band has just dropped a brand new album. It came out Friday last week, called Everything I Thought Was Pleasure. Now, incidentally, this is the band's second project that they've released so far this year. It's crazy. There was another one that came out in January, and here we are 6 months later with another project of new material. But to tell the We the Kingdom story, we've got to go back to the beginning. And the title track off their debut album that came out 6 years ago now, called Holy Water, is still their most streamed song on all of the streaming services. Here, the band talk a little bit more about this song, Holy Water.
1: Yeah, so this song is about the life-changing power and deep impact that God has in our lives as we call out to Him for forgiveness. No matter what I may be walking through, whatever I've done, or what past hurt may try to come back into the picture, I love that I can go to the cross and cry out to God to deliver me.
2: One of my favorite parts of this song that was inspired by Romans 6, 1-2 says, I don't want to abuse your grace. God, I need it every day. I'm so thankful that God's grace not only saves me from my mistakes, but it transforms me and changes my heart to want to live for God.
3: I was a dead man before I met Jesus, but He's brought me back to life and it's changed everything. It's such a powerful work, I even experience it in my senses, like sweet honey on my lips, the sound of a symphony to my ears, like holy water on my skin.
0: That's We the Kingdom. To celebrate the release of their brand new album, Everything I Thought Was Pleasure, we're going back to the beginning this week. Here's the title track of their debut, and still their most popular song, fan fave. This is Holy Water at the Daily.

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0: All right, fresh off the release of their latest single, Miracle. For King and Country have given us a little update from Ireland about the new movie Drummer Boy that they've been busy filming over the last couple of weeks. Now here's Luke with his brothers Joel and Ben, who's directing the film, with a couple of quick comments.
2: All right, so finishing up week two, fellas, how are we getting along? You know, two directors, very confusing for a lot of people, but how are you guys feeling? How is your relationship going?
3: I'm confused myself.
4: I just feel like Gaston.
3: You look like Gaston today.
5: No.
3: Can you go a little lower on the shirt?
5: Fights like Gaston.
6: No, I think we had to hit a stride yesterday.
2: Ironically enough, I thought yesterday was the smoothest day filming.
3: Yesterday, of all of the days, my blood pressure and my heart rate was the lowest of the two.
2: Okay, guys. I have a tracker here and a tracker here that keeps track of all of
5: and
2: that.
5: And a tracker here.
0: Yeah, they're no stranger to making movies, following Priceless and Unsung Hero and Drummer Boy. Looking forward to see what they do with this one. But back in the music lane, if you missed the announcement for King and Country's new album, The Most Beautiful Colours, is set to release September 18.
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14: 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Counting the cost before you begin something is a really important aspect of setting well-formed outcomes that most people fail to pay attention to. I find that people often underestimate some of the costs involved in their personal development goals, such as increased conflict, facing fears, failure, disappointment. These things are all central consequences of personal growth. Jesus said, "Suppose one of you wants to build a tower. Won't you first sit down and estimate the cost to see if you have enough money to complete it? If you lay the foundation and are not able to finish it, everyone who sees it will ridicule you. Perhaps part of the internal resistance you're experiencing to moving forward into goals you'd imagined you'd have already achieved by now is that you've never counted the true cost. This is not about discouraging you from setting goals, but rather helping you realise exactly what you are signing up for before you press go. You really can have whatever you want as long as you are fully willing and able to pay all the associated costs involved. For more information, go to oneminutecoach.com.au.
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0: Still to come on the daily, I got a little update from Darren Mulligan from We Are Messengers. I'm only halfway. In a passionate plea, ironically on social media, he's had a crack at social media and questioned its peace and how much of an emphasis is being placed on the content that is there as far as a musician is concerned. It's a really interesting point that he makes. We're going to cover this off at the news desk. Plus, a little bit of Monday motivation for you. I want to talk to you about your health. I want to talk about your well-being. Just for a couple of minutes, we're going to talk about this idea that everything that you want, now insert whatever that thought or thing is for you, but everything that you want is on the other side of consistency. Ooh. All right, we're going to go here next hour at the Daily with some Monday motivation.
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4: In this bulletin, politicians playing down polling results, petrol prices set to spike again, and a small business fined for misleading prices. With more, I'm Gareth Stafford. One Nation leader Pauline Hanson is playing down a new opinion poll showing voters believe she should be Prime Minister. The latest Resolve survey reveals 33% of people would like Senator Hanson to run the country, eclipsing Anthony Albanese on 29%. Senator Hanson says voters no longer trust the major parties and are looking for an alternative.
5: The Prime Minister has had a wake-up call, especially with Buy the Liar Fund. You've had over 60,000 Australians that have donated to that fund. These are people that possibly can least afford it, but they want to get rid of this Albanese Labor government.
4: It's the latest poll which shows One Nation is continuing its surge against Labor and the Coalition. Australia has welcomed the peace deal between the US and Iran, which will see the Strait of Hormuz reopened. Prime Minister Anthony Albanese says the agreement will help ease pressure on energy prices, but says continued restraint and constructive engagement will be essential to ensure a lasting agreement. Petrol prices are set to rise. The fuel excise will end in 2 weeks and there are now calls for an extension. CEO of the Australasian Convenience and Petroleum Marketers Association, Rowan Lee, says Australia should start to consider bringing in a road user charge to make it fairer.
6: Motorists pay over $15 billion a year in fuel taxes spent on roads, maintenance and so on. But electric vehicles don't pay any tax at all. So we need to start having a grown-up conversation about road user charges, start charging for kilometres travelled. Electric vehicles will suddenly start carrying their burden for road maintenance and infrastructure.
4: Petrol prices are expected to rise by up to 26 cents a litre. An UGG boot retailer has paid almost $40,000 in penalties over misleading prices on its websites. The consumer watchdog took action, saying the apparent discount on the Uggs Originals and Uggs Australia Classic websites were misleading. To sport, and in the NRL, Queensland hooker Harry Grant is confident Sam Walker can go another level in Wednesday's Origin 2 blockbuster. The Maroons head to the MCG needing a win to square the series. Grant says he's building a strong combination with the young halfback.
7: Off the back of game one, camp one, you know, we understand each other's games a little bit better and fingers crossed we can continue to grow that combo. And yeah, I think Sammy had a really good game. In game one, he prepared really well. He took charge of the team and that's what we want him to do again.
4: Meantime, the Broncos have appointed Tamika Upton to lead the women's side for the 2026 season. The 29-year-old shared the captaincy with Ali Brigginshaw last year and brings a wealth of experience and leadership to the role. And in Formula One, Lewis Hamilton is celebrating his first victory for Ferrari after winning the Barcelona Grand Prix. That's the latest news and sport. I'm Gareth Stafford.
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8: Partly cloudy day today. Slight chance of a shower. Winds easterly 15 to 25 k's an hour. Becoming light later on this evening. Rinse and repeat over the next couple of days, heading towards an expected top of 18 degrees and an overnight low coming up of 12 degrees.
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11: You know, when a friend is struggling and you drop everything to help them, you're putting their needs before your own. 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
11: All right, welcome to the show. Happy Monday. You are tuned in to The Daily. We've got plenty coming up on the show. We are Messenger's frontman, Darren Mulligan. This has been really interesting to see how this has landed and resonated with people. On social media, he's posted a little update. It's a little song, but it's very pointed about social media and the role that it now plays in the responsibility that an artist has. More so than just writing great songs and performing them on the stage, connecting with fans, he's kind of got a little jack of what needs to be done on the social media space. I tend to agree with him, but, you know, these things are here for a reason. Anyway, we'll give you a listen to what he's had to say at the news desk. But next, we're going to kickstart your week with a little bit of Monday motivation. I'm going to talk about your health. I'm going to talk about your well-being. And I'm going to suggest to you that everything that you want is on the other side of consistency. Next at The Daily.
14: 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A voice for hope.

0: Hey, you tuned into The Daily. Happy Monday. We've got a brand new week in front of us, and let's get started with a little bit of motivation. I like to move it, move it. All right, so we're going to have a chat over the next couple of minutes about your health and about your well-being, because as well as doing this show, I'm a personal trainer, and conversations in this space, I find them really fascinating because our mindset towards these things and making changes in our life often stops us in our tracks from the person that we're trying to become. And I've spoken about consistency a number of times over the years on the show, but it's a really important reminder. And I want to say on the show today that everything that you want is on the other side of consistency. So that might be weight loss. That might be more energy. That might be increased strength, better health, greater confidence, improved fitness, whatever it is. Everything that you want is on the other side of consistency. The problem with a lot of our approaches is that we often focus on finding the perfect workout, the perfect diet, or the fastest solution. Whereas in reality, the biggest difference maker is rarely the plan itself, but it's your ability to stick to it. Consistency is what turns the ordinary actions into extraordinary results. Think about it like this. A single healthy meal isn't going to transform your body, but a lot of healthy meals over time will. One workout isn't going to make you stronger, but showing up week after week most definitely will. Drinking enough water today won't change much, but making it a daily habit will improve your health significantly. You get the idea. The challenge is that consistency often feels really boring. It means doing the basic stuff over and over again, even when that quote-unquote motivation is low and the results seem really slow. Yet it's here. This is where it's important. It's where transformation happens. Every workout that you complete, every healthy choice that you make, and every small habit repeated is a vote for the person that you want to become. And as a PT, I've seen people achieve incredible results, not because they were the most talented in the room or the most motivated, but because they were the most consistent. I want to remind you today that your goals are not hiding behind a secret shortcut. They're waiting on the other side of showing up again and again, until success becomes inevitable. So I want you to remember that everything you want, whatever that looks like for you, weight loss, performance, whatever, it's on the other side of consistency. That's some Monday motivation.
1: 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Should damn be living.

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4: 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Sadly, we live in a society that's obsessed with glitz and glamour and everything spectacular. But don't underestimate the value of an average day, because most days, by definition, are average. So you might as well go out and enjoy them and live life to the full, even if it doesn't look spectacular.
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0: Hey, tune into the Daily. Happy Monday. Hope you had a brilliant weekend. All right, before we go any further in the show, just wanted to have a quick chat to Juliet because she's given to be able to keep the station on the air, which if you're wondering, well, what's that about? Well, it's a listener-funded station, and because of your incredibly generous donations, it can continue to broadcast. The end of financial year is a really important time. Critical funding to continue to broadcast and stay on the air is needed. You can head online to donate if you hadn't yet made that decision. But Juliet, tell me a little bit about how important it is to be able to have this station continue to be there.
1: You know, I've been through a lot, and people have been there for me during that time. So it's just something that I love to do, to be able to give back. And if you enjoy listening to it, you need to give because we can't not have it. So I think just if you can give what you can at the moment, you might be able to give more a bit later, but give what you can at the moment because it means so much, and it's such a great community to be part of, and it really changes your life too. You feel like you're part of the community and the family, and it's a wonderful feeling as well.
0: You're connecting into something that's a little bigger than yourself. As you say, you're a part of that community, and knowing the ripple effects of what it means for someone who's really struggling at the moment to be able to tune in either first thing in the morning or the last thing at night or right throughout the day for that matter, and to be able to just tune in and hear the right song at the right time, to be uplifted through a conversation, through a message that speaks hope and life and faith into exactly their situation. So many stories I've heard of someone that said, hey, I just heard the right thing at the right time on your station. And it's crazy to think that God works that way, but it's all because of your incredible generosity. So if you hadn't donated yet, I'd ask you to consider what you could give. What's your best gift? Because you love the station, because you need it first and foremost as a part of your world, but knowing also that you're standing in the gap too for someone that might not necessarily be able to give, but they need it too. 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All right, next, we're going to hit rewind. We're going to journey back 7 years. Our daily flashback, a little forgotten gem topped the charts this week 7 years ago in 2019, and that's scary in itself saying that. But we'll hear from this artist talking about this song that actually ties in with the Prodigal Son story. 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
6: G'day everyone, another look at all things traffic in Toowoomba, the Sabo. The bypass clear as well as the Toowoomba Connection Road. Yet to see any problems on the run inbound or outbound on Anzac Avenue. Looks pretty built up on James and Ruthven Street and areas, so do keep an eye on that at the moment. Autobahn car tips, replacing your cabin air filter regularly helps keep airflow strong and the air inside cleaner. 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Station sponsor, more local traffic in 30 minutes on 92.9 Voice FM.

It was just two lovers sitting in the car, listening to Blonde, falling for each other. Pink and orange skies, feeling super childish. No Donald Glover. Missed call from my mother.

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Feet up on the dash, driving nowhere fast, burning through the summer. Radio on blast, make the moment last. She got solar power. 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

0: telling me you built a time machine?
1: All right, a little wander down memory lane. Today's Daily Flashback, we are heading back 7 years, which is just wild to think about, that 2019 was already 7 years ago. The song that topped the charts this week here in Australia on the Christian chart TCM belonged to an artist that you might well have forgotten about. His name was Brandon Murphy. He dropped an album that year, 2019, called Who Am I? And he had a number of incredibly powerful pop songs. And he addressed the prodigal son in this song called Coming Home, as Brandon explains.
2: Coming Home is a song that is inspired by the prodigal son, which is a pretty popular story that Jesus told in the Bible. But we've all been in that moment, you know, where in a relationship where you realize that you made a big mistake. And that moment is really the moment of truth, because, you know, you have to ask yourself, am I going to run from this? Am I going to run from the relationship altogether? Or am I going to own it and be willing to ask for forgiveness and go back home? Because you know deep down that what you have at home, or who you have at home, is what's best for you. You know, a relationship will never be what it's supposed to be without forgiveness and reconciliation. So it's really all about that moment. That's what the song is about. And some of us, you know, need to stop running and come back home.
1: That's Brandon Murphy. A forgotten little gem, this one. Coming Home. It topped the charts this week, 7 years ago in 2019. It's your Daily Flashback. I'm

0: Hey, tune into The Daily. We're just about done. But before we close, let's head over to the news desk.
1: I like to get the daily news.
0: Darren Mulligan from We Are Messengers has taken to social media with a little bit of a mini soapbox rant about social media.
2: I'm only halfway.
0: He says, I love our audience, I love our team, and I love the music that we get to make. But honestly, the whole industry fascination with virality, clicks, perception, and consumption is a total mess. He says, music used to be about real connection, in real rooms, feeling real things, and resonating with real humans. This whole social media thing is driving artists up the wall, me included. The pressure to keep the stats strong, hit the metrics, and keep everything trending upwards is suffocating, and it never stops. It's relentless. I hate it so much, but I know I sound like a dinosaur, and maybe that's true. But there's got to be a reset soon, because this sucks. He's just laying it all out on the table. He says, anyway, here's a video of a song I started to write about all this. It's not going to go viral, and it'll be irrelevant in a few hours, so may as well throw it into the great social media ether to accompany my mini rant. Here it is.
3: Jason.

0: post that content at least once a day, yeah. Be a good boy and do what they say and feed that algorithm.
1: That's interesting, isn't it? I mean, it's one of those necessary evils as far as the music industry is concerned. But as for We Are Messengers, once Darren gets off his soapbox, which I love it, by the way, they're gearing up towards the release of their brand new album called Halfway Home. It'll be here in September.
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0: You tune into The Daily as we wrap things up. I cannot believe we're here already. This has just rocketed through. And a great start to the week. Thanks for being here. Tomorrow, we're going to look again at your artist of the week, We The Kingdom. He's going to lift me up. He's going to fight for me. The band has just released a brand new album called Everything I Thought Was Pleasure. Really interesting concept to this one. And interestingly, it's their second album that they've dropped this year. And we're only halfway through the month of June, which is just crazy to think how much content they're creating. As well as that, parenting expert Sharon Witt's going to be here in the studio with us. We're going to give you some more great tips and advice. And looking forward to doing it all again. We'll do it tomorrow on The Daily.
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4: In this bulletin, tax inquiry underway, the Strait of Hormuz to reopen, and Jacinta Allen confident in her own leadership. With more, I'm Gareth Stafford. A key housing group claims the government's tax reforms will help make the property market more equitable. A two-day parliamentary inquiry is underway, examining Labor's changes to negative gearing and capital gains tax. The Housing Supplier and Affordability Council has been questioned over whether the reforms will reduce new home builds, but the organisation's chair, Susan Lloyd-Hurwitz, has told the inquiry, "This is a small compromise for a fairer market."
5: The trade-off between a modest decrease in expected supply is the trade-off of better equality for all Australians, and reducing the widening gap of housing wealth versus non-housing wealth is a trade-off that is worth making.
4: The government needs the support of the Greens in the upper house to pass their tax changes. Petrol and diesel supplies are expected to improve after a peace deal was brokered between the US and Iran. It will see the Strait of Hormuz reopened, allowing cargo ships to travel through the vital channel. International supply chain expert David Leaney from the Australian National University says it should help with lower fuel prices.
6: There's information on that we know from COVID and even going back 5 years ago to when the Suez Canal was blocked, when a container ship called the Ever Given lodged itself diagonally across the canal and blocked it for a week. And we saw that backlog and were able to calculate how long it takes to clear a backlog.
4: The agreement will be formally signed in Switzerland on Friday. Victorian Premier Jacinta Allen maintains she has a strong united team, even though she could face a leadership spill as soon as tomorrow. It follows a series of dire opinion polls showing plummeting popularity for Labor and rising support for One Nation. Ms. Allen not worried about what may or may not happen.
7: I have a strong, united Labor team. And if you look at what's being delivered here today, that only gets delivered by when you have a Labor government with a unity of purpose. And our purpose has never changed. By being focused on working people, we've never lost sight, and I've certainly never lost sight, of where I've come from and who I represent.
4: Education Minister Ben Carroll continues to insist there's no chance of him taking over the leadership, maintaining he's happy in his current role. To sport, and in the AFL, Fremantle is back in action against Geelong on Thursday night following their bye. The top of the ladder Dockers could potentially welcome back three big names, with Caleb Sarong, Matthew Johnson and Brennan Cox all expected to be available. Coach Justin Longmuir says it's a good position to be in.
8: We'll get through training, see where everyone sits. There's still a few boxes for players to tick. Yeah, we're expecting a couple back, but the length we go to, we'll work out after training.
4: Fremantle has a chance to jump a game clear of Sydney again, who are now on their bye. That's the latest news and sport. I'm Gareth Stafford.
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10: G'day everybody, the afternoon run as we get in towards the Monday check. Most things moving fairly well. Certainly earlier accident through Crowley Vale on the Warrego and the Toowoomba Connection Road has cleared. There's two separate incidents there. Good flow of traffic towards Westbrook at this point of the afternoon run. A little bit of traffic around Ruthven Street, the southbound run back to Telford, and that flow of traffic in both directions at James a little bit slower as well. Just as you're coming past the St. Patrick's Cathedral, it looks a little slower there. West Street, a clear run. Like I said, up and down the range, no issues, and a good flow of traffic through North Toowoomba as well. We'll keep an eye on it. Autobahn car tips: when it rains, clear vision becomes critical. Today's tips are all about wiper blades. We've needed them in the last week. It's Jay. More local traffic in the next 30 minutes on 92.9 Voice FM.
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2: Well, g'day. Welcome to Monday. Partly cloudy, slight chance of a shower with light winds becoming easterly at 15 to 25 kilometres per hour in the morning tomorrow. It's a top of 18 and tonight it's down to just 11 degrees.
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2: All right, new music from Stephen Stanley coming up. 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That is a great song. 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You can do what Kathleen did last week. Put our number into your phone, 4639 4981. It'll come up with that number or it'll come up voice. That's how Kathleen knew. That's a bit clever. Let's get into it. The Run Home, Monday's Run Home with the Black Sorrows. Voice.

0: G'day, it's Monday's Run Home, and that was the Rascal Flatts with I Dare You. It's 13 past four, great to have you along. And Stephen Stanley became deaf in his left ear when he was only 9 years old. Now, you'd think that would slow someone down in terms of entering the music industry. Well, not Stephen. He learned piano and drums at 13. He had an EP, successful EP, at 25 years of age, and now at 30, it's this one from his latest album called Change. This is Never Mind. Stephen Stanley on Voice.
1: I have this thing about dying. Pretend I'm not fighting. Keep it inside.

0: when I was holding what was never mine, never mine.
1: Oh, there it is, the new track from Stephen Stanley with Nevermind from the album Change. It's here at The Run Home. It's 16 past four. And you would know that coming up on August 22, it'll be here before you know it. We here at Voice present All Things New with Amiga Levine and special guest River Movement. 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

0: Hi, this is Rob Martin with God in 60 Seconds. Do you worship anything? Worship is a religious word, yet the late American novelist David Foster Wallace, in a famous speech, claimed, "Everybody worships. The only choice we get is what to worship." Now, though not particularly religious himself, he gave powerful reasons to worship something spiritual like God, because in his words, pretty much anything else you worship will eat you alive. He said, "If you worship money and things, then you will never have enough. If you worship your body and beauty, you will always feel ugly. If you worship power, you will always feel weak and afraid." So what do you worship? We need something bigger than us that won't eat us alive. And for me, only the God of the Bible can do that. To open up more space for reflection and conversation about God, go to thirdspace.org.au.
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1: Yes.
2: Rhiannon. It's Jeff from Voice FM. Guess what that means?
1: What does it mean?
2: It means that you missed the cash.
1: Oh.
2: I was trying to get you to say Jackie Walker sells. Never mind.
1: Oh, no.
2: Yeah. Jackie, we'll keep your name on registration and maybe call you another time, hey?
1: Yes, please.
2: Not Jackie, it's Rhiannon. We're going to do that again on Wednesday, perfect answer with Jackie Walker-Sells. Stay close to your telephone and you might be the person next time here on Voice. This is Head and the Heart. We've got news, traffic and weather coming up soon.

0: 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Another round of Who's Who's coming up soon on The Run Home. We've got traffic with Jay along with news headlines and weather straight after this.
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6: That flow of traffic in the outbound direction from Toowoomba, you could use Bridge Street. It's only going to take you to get to Charlton, about 17 minutes. In fact, traffic moving pretty well through there. A little bit slower on James, outbound at Anzac through the Clifford Gardens Shopping Centre, or the back of it anyway. Anzac Avenue itself looking good. And Hursley Road queuing a little bit through Tor. That flow of traffic outside of there is good. Up and down the range, no issues. Great run towards Helidon. And if you're coming through from the back end of Grantham or the Crowley Vale section, we are clear there as well. No other accidents. Autobahn car tips. 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It's Jay. More local traffic in the next 30 minutes on 92.9 Voice FM.
7: Good afternoon in Stories Making News. The ASX will pay a $20 million penalty after admitting it misled the market about a troubled technology upgrade. ASX Limited confirmed it settled litigation just hours before a trial was due to begin in the federal court. Victoria will become the first state to enforce a time limit on the use of devices in a classroom. Reforms limiting screen time to 90 minutes a day for years 3 to 6 students in the state's primary schools are due to come into force next year. For the first time in 23 years, NRMA roadside workers are striking across New South Wales. 260 roadside assistance staff have stopped work for 48 hours as enterprise bargaining negotiations stall. And in sport, 5'8" Mitchell Moses has dismissed concerns over his hamstring going into Wednesday night's second State of Origin match, the Eels skipper declaring himself good to go as the Blues chase a series victory.

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0: It's Monday's Run Home, and Zach Williams there with Wait For Me. It's time for Who's Who. We give you two voices. They're famous voices. See if you can recognise these two. Here they are.
1: Well, I actually, you know, I like to give every character a dramatic backstory. In fact, for the first, you know, the first shot at Dumb and Dumber before I...
0: And voice too.
2: It's just amazing because I had produced the film, and although I've executive produced before, producing is completely different and it's totally different to the...
0: Ooh, that second one's a little bit harder. We'll give you the two voices in 60 seconds.
3: Have you ever felt like God doesn't talk to you? I'm Danny Sinnott with another Brave to Go. Maybe it's not that God isn't paying us attention, but that we're missing his still small voice. It would be so awesome, wouldn't it, if we could just communicate with God like Siri and hear an audible answer back. It's not often that God speaks audibly, though. Sometimes it's the still small voice in our conscience that gives us a sense of peace or a red flag. Sometimes it's a scripture that is relevant to our current situation and it maybe just keeps popping up in front of us from some random places. Sometimes it's a sermon or a conversation that hits the spot, or maybe a song on the radio that speaks into your heart and imparts some peace or wisdom. Sometimes he uses nature. Often there's a common theme, acting like signposts that seem to be confirmed over and over, and you can test it. You can make sure that it lines up with God's word. That's the cool thing about God. He can't be contained in a box or pigeonholed. He can talk to you using any way he chooses. And he never stops chasing his kids down. For more resources, podcasts and videos on doing life together, head on over to our website, braveenough.org.
0: Yeah, speaking of famous voices, we're playing Who's Who at the moment. And the two voices are these.
1: Well, I actually, you know, I like to give every character a dramatic backstory. In fact, for the first, you know, the first shot at Dumb and Dumber before I...
0: Voice two.
2: It's just amazing because I had produced the film. And although I've executive produced before, producing is completely different and it's totally different.
0: Oh, I'm a big softie. I'm going to have to give you a hint. It's a bit harder, that one. She was in a movie about a big boat. That's all you're getting. All right, the two answers are the guy was Jim Carrey. That was a bit easier. And the lady who was in a movie about a big boat was Kate Winslet. Yeah, we'll be back again with Who's Who tomorrow on Voice. This is the Paper Kites with Bloom.
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1: Words to live by. Today's encouraging words.
0: Comes from 1 Peter chapter 4, verse 8, and it says, above all, love each other deeply, because love covers over a multitude of sins. Yeah, that includes loving when I don't want to, or I don't feel like doing the love thing. I've racked up a few of those, I can tell you. All right, you're going to feel like this, though. On the way soon, we've got The Verve, we have U2, we've got a brand new one from Andrew Rip, that's coming up too. But next, we've got Traffic with Jay, along with news and what tomorrow's weather's looking like. It's coming up next to Voice.
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3: In this bulletin, the Prime Minister welcomes peace deal, a boost for New South Wales mental health services, and the Socceroos not worried about being underestimated at the World Cup. With more, I'm Gareth Stafford. Australians are being warned the economic impact of the Middle East conflict will continue to be felt for months. The US and Iran are expected to formalise a ceasefire deal on Friday, with both sides agreeing to reopen the Strait of Hormuz. The closure of the vital passageway has upended the global economy and crippled energy supply chains. Prime Minister Anthony Albanese says this will endure for some time, even if the ceasefire holds.
4: We want to see the conflict end, and we hope that that has occurred. We also want to be very conscious of the fact that that doesn't mean that everything returns to normal in just a day, or indeed a week, or even a month.
3: While fuel supplies are likely to improve over time, prices at the pump are likely to spike once the government reinstates the full excise. The cut to the excise is due to end with the new financial year, but calls are growing louder for it to be extended. Mental health services will receive more than $100 million worth of funding from the New South Wales government. $43 million is being invested over 4 years into Lifeline's crisis telephone line. Other preventative mental health services will also be extended under a state and federal arrangement. Victoria will become the first state to enforce a time limit on the use of devices in the classroom. Reforms limiting screen time to 90 minutes a day for years 3 to 6 students in the state's primary schools are already due to come into force next year. Education Minister Ben Carroll says the guidelines for new time limits will be developed in the coming months.
5: There shouldn't be any more than 2 hours. We want eyes up, screens down. A full reset in the classroom is so important for behaviour, for calmness, for the student's own mental health. The focus needs to be on the most important adult in the classroom, and that's the teacher.
3: Mobile phones are also banned in classrooms. The sport and former Socceroo and World Cup commentator Tommy Orr has warned US pundits not to underestimate their World Cup rivals. Local pundits have rubbished Australia's chances against the tournament hosts, claiming they have no chance in Saturday's game. Orr says the US should know better than to trash talk like Turkey.
6: If you're only going off the names in the paper, then why even play the game? So Turkey, it was the same. They had a much more fancy team than us. We won. I have no doubt Tony Popovich will be putting up quotes like that, and there's been a lot from the US on the dressing room wall and just saying, well, I don't think you need much more motivation than that.
3: In today's action, Ivory Coast defeated Ecuador 1-0, the Netherlands and Japan drew 2-2, while Germany dominated Curaçao 7-1. And in the AFL, Brody Majacek could return to Melbourne in the next fortnight. He's recovering well from a fractured neck, with no expectation on him to play again this year. That's the latest news and sport. I'm Gareth Stafford.
1: 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Beep, beep, beep, beep, beep,
0: beep, yeah.
7: Well, if you're heading down the range from the heart of Toowoomba, about 19 minutes it's going to take you to get to the Postman's Ridge area. It looks excellent. No issues as you make your way further south. In the other direction as well, whilst we're there, is looking very good, and no other problems or delays through that region. Crowley Vale earlier accident managed to clear. We've got a good run through North Toowoomba at the moment, up through to North Street, both directions. I reckon it's just as much inbound as outbound, and looking really clear towards Newtown. Then a little bit slow around Hursley Road. If you're making your way through Tor Street, the interchange is a little busier as well in the last 15. What about car tips? Incorrect tyre pressure affects safety, tyre life and fuel economy. Today's tips are all about tyre pressure. It's Jay. More local traffic in the next 30 minutes on 92.9 Voice FM.
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0: Oh, well, thanks very much, Jay. We'll check out it again in half an hour. And tomorrow's weather, partly cloudy. Slight chance of a shower with the light winds becoming easterly at 15 to 25 kilometres per hour in the morning, then becoming light in the evening. We're heading down to 11 tonight, back up to 18 degrees tomorrow.
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0: Alrighty, today in history features a world record and a couple of Aussie records. That's coming up soon. And Andrew Rip, he's got a new track. We're going to head and play that one very shortly. And The Verve.

0: It's Monday's Run Home, and there's U2 with Inner Life, which is part of the EP, warming up, giving us an appetizer ready for the album that comes out in late September this year. Andrew Earp shares a secret here with what he must have in the studio when he's practicing or recording. What do you think it is? Is it a Bible? Is it a can of Coke? Is it a beanbag? Let's check it out.
1: All right, so an item I have to have in the studio with me. No, it's not coffee, but that is definitely one of the items I always have. It's potato chips. You got to get that grease on the vocal cords before you hit the vocal booth. There you go.
0: Oh, yeah, potato chips. But what flavor? I need to know what flavor. Is it atomic tomato, chicken, barbecue? Is it chili? Have I missed one? Andrew Rip, I'd do it again, voice.

0: It's the Run Home 92.9 Voice FM and Andrew Rip. That's a great little song there. We'll hear a lot more from that one. It's time for Today in History. I've got three, as usual, for you. The first one is the Australian cricket team who achieved their highest innings. It was their total 758 against the West Indies in the fifth test in the West Indies. It was a couple of years ago, 1955. Also, Nick Vallenda became the first person to walk a tightrope directly over Niagara Falls on this day in 2012. There were heaps of people before him, but apparently, because I wasn't there, apparently he got the big record because it was directly over Niagara Falls. Maybe it was where it was the deepest, the craziest, I don't know. And when I looked him up, he's a fascinating fellow because not only does he have the record of the first person to walk directly over Niagara Falls, he's got the longest walk, the steel cable over Masaya Volcano in Nicaragua. Are you kidding? The longest bicycle ride, the highest bicycle ride, the highest and longest tightrope walk, the highest and steepest incline, the highest blindfolded walk. That guy's crazy. And this one, on this day in 2015 in Australia, Grace Sewell and her brother Conrad became the first siblings to chart in Australia in the ARIA top three. So yeah, this day 2015, you'll remember this guy, Conrad Sewell. It was a really pretty song. Check this out.
1: There's a hole in the middle of my heart again. Can we start again? Can we start again?
0: Yeah, well done to he and his sister, both there in 2015 in the Australian charts. Today in History is back again tomorrow here on Voice. On the way, we've got Lewis Capaldi, Terrence Stokes, Jimmy Cliff straight after this.
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0: It's the Run Home. Lewis Capaldi there with Wish You the Best. It's great to have you along. It's 5:30. Just before we head to the news, let's do something fabulous and encouraging.
1: Words to live by. Today's encouraging words.
0: Yeah, 1 Peter chapter 4, verse 8. It says, above all, love each other deeply because love covers over a multitude of sins. That's 1 Peter chapter 4, verse 8. Alrighty, we've got Jay with the traffic in just a moment. We've also got fresh news headlines and weather up next.
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4: Into the evening run on a good-looking Monday morning. Into the evening. No real issues out of Mount Lofty. Good conditions, actually, through Harristown. A lot of those roadworks aren't causing delays. Westbrook, Athol and the back of Wellcamp. Just watch out for the two spots that are a little bit slow. Between Oakey and Charlton, just going to find slight roadworks there. If you're making your way through, it might slow you up a little bit. Not at full speed. And the other side of Oakey, a little slower as well. Look, if you're heading to Hampton, no other delays. And a good run through up and down the range as well. What about car tips? Keeping a jump starter in your car can save time, stress, and waiting for roadside assistance. Just ask station sponsor Autobahn. It's Jay. I'm going to have local traffic for you every 30 minutes tomorrow morning from 6:30 on 92.9 Voice FM.
5: Good afternoon. In stories making news. The opposition has cautiously welcomed the ceasefire deal between the US and Iran, arguing the precise details will matter. The coalition says the agreement must be lasting, enforceable and backed by action to keep the Strait of Hormuz open. Mental health services in New South Wales will receive more than $100 million from the state government. $43 million is being invested over 4 years to Lifeline's crisis telephone line. Victorian Premier Jacinta Allen maintains she has a strong, united team, even though she could face a leadership spill as soon as tomorrow. It follows a series of dire opinion polls showing plummeting popularity for Labor and rising support for One Nation. And in the AFL, Brodie Mijacek could return to the D's in the next fortnight. He's recovering well at home from a fractured neck sustained on the King's birthday, with no expectation to play again this season. I'm Gareth Stafford, and those are the latest news and sport headlines.
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0: So the weather for tomorrow is partly cloudy, a slight chance of a shower, light winds becoming easterly at 15 to 25 kilometres per hour. It's a top of 18 after an overnight low of 11 tonight.
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0: We've got a couple of really great local events coming up in early August. We're going to do that soon. Also on live, we've got Jarvis Campbell and Alex Lloyd. This is David Guetta on Voice.

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1: The other day, I was coming back from the supermarket when suddenly I had this vague feeling that there was something that I'd missed. Don't you hate it when you've got to rush back to the shops for something you need? So here's good news. God's already given us everything we need to live in this world. If there's something else we'll need in the future, He'll give it to us. And if He hasn't given it to us yet, it's because we don't need it. God's even given us the greatest gift of all, the gift of Jesus at Calvary, through whom all of our sins are forgiven. The Apostle Paul said, "I have learned to be content with whatever I have." So have you ever had that feeling that there's something you're missing in life? If God's in your life, then you can face every day confident that you haven't missed a thing.
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1: We have two really exciting events coming up in August. The first is on August 8th. It's the Toowoomba Brick Show. The Lego Fan Exhibition returns on the 8th of August at Glenvale. 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So if you're seeking an excuse to buy more Lego for that mock, my own creation, you've always wanted to build, well, here's your chance. For more information on that one, you can reach out to the team. On Facebook, it's called Bricks in Bloom. Bricks in Bloom. You can get them on Facebook. The other one I wanted to tell you about was on August 15th, it's the Drayton State School P&C's huge event. Are you a former Drayton State School student? Well, they welcome you along to join the celebrations at the Toowoomba's oldest school celebrations, 175 years old. You can join the party. There'll be heaps of food stalls, games, and more to celebrate. Volunteers to help out are also very welcome. So if you were a part of that community at any stage, they would love you to be involved. It's from 11 till 4 on August 15, the Drayton State School 175th birthday celebration. And you can contact them through the school or on Facebook. It's as easy as that. Now, coming up after this, we have something really special for you to finish off on the run home today. We're going to be playing some Amiga Levine, who's coming to town. We'll give you all the details on that in just a moment. 90 seconds away, voice.
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1: Gosh, I wish I could talk that fast. Okay. Amiga Levine is coming to town on August 22. Voice presents All Things New with Amiga and special guest River Movement and Sarah Gould. 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They're early bird tickets. They start from just $25. And you can book now on 929voice.fm. This is going to come up very quickly, Saturday night, August 22, with those three artists. So in a moment, we're going to play Amiga Levine, Sarah Goulds and River Movement as a bit of an appetizer for that great event on August 22. Stay with us till after 6 o'clock tonight too, by the way, because we've got Monday Mixtape with Mitch and Flame. It's a great mix of forgotten and future favourites, thanks to John Rosquala at Rain and Horn Toowoomba. But let's get into this. This is for August 22. And you can get tickets now online on the Voice FM website. First, Amiga Levine, were followed by Sarah Goulds and River Movement. And I'll chat tomorrow afternoon from 4. Let's check this out. This is great.

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1: Welcome to Something We Found. With Sam and then Andrew as well. This river is flowing with God and then showing he's feeling our hearts from the well. From Gympie to Rome then Dubai. It's simply the calling to find. That God wasn't bored or then lonely when 4 minutes all it was for him at time.
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6: In this bulletin, the coalition playing down polling, the cost to fix potholes set to blow out, and a busy period for Brisbane Airport. With more, I'm Gareth Stafford. The coalition insists opinion polls only reflect a specific point in time and can't be used to predict the outcome of the next federal election. The Resolve poll shows One Nation has edged out Labor and now leads both major parties on primary votes. Pauline Hanson took first spot for preferred Prime Minister, while 16% of voters nominated Liberal leader Angus Taylor as their preferred choice. The opposition's Adam Violi says the party is committed to winning back the trust of voters.
7: Polls will come, polls will go. They move a lot, particularly in the current environment. We'll keep doing the work to win back that trust of the Australian people.
6: The next election isn't due until May 2028. Experts warn the ongoing trade effects from the Iran war could cause new problems for Australian drivers. The price of bitumen has soared to about $500 more per tonne since the Middle East conflict broke out. There are concerns price and supply issues could lead to more potholes on the roads. The MCG could be set for a major redevelopment, with consultants appointed to investigate options for the stadium's future, including the ageing Shane Warne Stand. A business case examining upgrades to maintain the venue's world-class status is underway, with community consultation to begin soon and completion expected in 2027. Brisbane Airport is expected to see a record number of passengers across June and July as Queenslanders prepare to head overseas. Lachlan Gray reports.
8: Thousands of school kids are set to head off on holidays from this Friday, with the winter break expected to fuel a surge in domestic and international travel. As a result, Brisbane Airport is anticipating 2.3 million passengers to pass through its terminals over the course of a month. A European summer remains highly sought after despite conflict in the Middle East, with around 1,000 Queenslanders travelling to the United Kingdom and mainland Europe every day. Spokesman Peter Doherty says the numbers are staggering.
9: Around about 1,000 Queenslanders a day.
8: But a trip across the ditch remains Brisbane's biggest two-way international market, flights to New Zealand drawing 1.3 million passengers in the past 12 months.
6: Lachlan Gray reporting. Public hearings on the proposed extension of two major coal mining projects in the Upper Hunter will be held on the 16th and 17th of July. The Independent Planning Commission is weighing up Hunter Valley Operations' proposal to continue operations at its north and south open-cut mines into the 2040s. Written submissions can be made online. To sport, and Mark Nawakanitawazi is determined not to waste his State of Origin debut on Wednesday night. The Blues winger says he's been told to expect a baptism of fire against the Maroons at the MCG.
10: I've got to make sure I'm, you know, not taking a break or anything like that. But at the same time, soak it all in, because yeah, it's Centre Origin. Like, I've grown up watching it, and it's something I've imagined to be being part of, and like now I'm actually here.
6: The Blues are looking to take out the series following their narrow win in Origin 1. That's the latest news and sport. I'm Gareth Stafford.
0: The Monday mixtape with Mitch and Flame.
11: All thanks to the station sponsor with the hard to say last name,
0: John Risquala at Rain and Horn Toowoomba.
12: Yes, it is Monday evening. It's time for the Monday mixtape. How are you doing, Flame?
1: Yeah, not too bad. How are you?
12: Oh, I'm peachy. Just fine.
1: Mitchell's a little bit under the weather, in case you're wondering about a different tone in his voice. He's not trying out
13: any, you know, shipping news voices. Reference Black Books, if anybody got that one. But, yeah, just a little bit under the weather.
12: But anyway, I'm looking forward to a great show. We've got an hour of great music coming up.
13: We do. Of course we have some Coldplay in there, but we've got some Pete Murray, Evermore, and much more.
12: Absolutely. We're going to start the hour off right now with Need to Breathe. I've got a story. You're listening to the Monday Mixtape.

0: Grow As We Go. That was Ben Platt. You're listening to the Monday Mixtape.
1: Ben Platt is also known as a musical artist. He's in a lot of musical theatre. And I just wanted to do a shout out to all the staff and students that are involved in productions this term. So it is a heavy musical season in Toowoomba. Most high schools do a musical production every second year.
0: Yep.
1: Some do it every year, but God bless that people with that much energy. So as a performing arts teacher, I recognise that, lots of hours go into it. I'm in the middle of a production at the moment, and we just, acknowledge those people that are involved. Also, just if you are a member of the community and you are interested in theatre, it's actually really great to get out there and support local schools, but it's also really quite a reasonable way to go and see musical productions.
0: Yeah, true.
1: Yeah, some great seasons happening at the moment. I know that there's been schools that have been doing Shrek, Mamma Mia, Joseph and Technicolor Dreamcoat. We've got Narnia. Also, I think next term there's a school that's doing School of Rock as well. One school also did Catch Me If You Can, which is a great film, but has been recently transferred into a musical. So, yeah, keep your eye out around local schools to, check out some productions.
0: Yeah, there you go. Well, this can be a shout-out to them. Light Surrounding You by Evermore. This is dedicated to you guys. You're listening to the Monday Mixtape.

0: There will be a day. Jeremy Camp, you're listening to the Monday Mixtape.
1: So there was a story I didn't tell on air that I told Mitchell a few weeks ago, and yes. I didn't tell it on air because while it made me, it just like connected a little bit with my very dark irony humour that I enjoy. It was quite a tragic story. But I found out this week it had a happy ending, which I didn't think had happened.
0: Yes.
1: So do you think I should tell the story about the cat?
0: Be awkward now not to. I think you kind of need to.
1: Okay, sorry. So you'll understand why I didn't tell the story originally. So I have neighbours and the husband is a vet and they rescued a stray cat that had been hit by a car and required extensive surgery.
0: Good on them. That's great.
1: Which is lovely. Fantastic. And they'd taken home to take care of it. But his wife was very honest with me and told me that she doesn't particularly like cats, but she was taking care of this cat, which I'd named Lemon. She came out one day and she said to me, she's like, have you seen our cat? And I was like, oh, no, I'm sorry. You can come and check my yard. And I was like, oh, will it like respond to its name? No, because we've just given it the name. It's a stray cat. Doesn't know its name. Will it respond to food? No, won't respond to food because its jaw is wired shut and it can't eat.
0: And goodness.
1: Sorry, I shouldn't be laughing. It's really reflecting poorly on me.
0: Very.
1: But I was just part of me that was like, oh, goodness, put so much work into this cat only to have it disappear. And 2 days later, I saw a cat that had been hit by a car and had swiped. I was like, oh, my goodness, that is the saddest story to this poor cat's life. Anyway, happy ending. This week, a cat climbed over my fence. It only had one eye. It was like a kind of like a yellowy lemon color. And I was like, that must be Lemon. And I tried to shoot it back over the fence because my own cat does not like other animals. And yep. I was like, let's just. And my neighbors were next door and they were like, that's the cat that we couldn't find that had been like, yeah, that had done all this surgery on. So the cat did actually survive.
0: Hey.
1: So it's a happy ending, but it was just this saga that I had been keeping Mitch updated on. And I was like, I can't believe I'm very happy the cat survived. So that was really a very pretty cat. but yeah, has been through the works and has lived. You know, is happily alive.
0: There was an important detail in there that I didn't realise. It was called Lemon because of its colouring, not because it had so much stuff wrong with it.
1: Same.
0: Okay. I thought it was just called
1: Lemon. It was called Lemon because it was like, yeah, car that doesn't work.
0: Oh, but, my goodness.
1: Yeah. Sorry if I just traumatised anybody then, but it was just like this story going between us that I was going to share originally. And I was like, I can't.
0: Glad Lemon is all good.
1: Yeah, and I apologise for my twisted sense of irony.
0: It's just shocking. Coming up soon, we've got some great music. Sidewalk Prophets is on the way. 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
1: Yes, there's some great stuff going on around the region, and mark in your diaries if you're a bloke. 17th of June, 6:30 p.m. It is The Shed. So blokes, come along for a barbecue meal and a relaxed time, hearing about the life experience of champion man Philip Trappett, sharing his remarkable journey from struggles with schizophrenia, addiction and near-death experiences to finding hope and purpose through faith in Jesus Christ. So don't miss this honest and inspiring message of transformation. 6:30 p.m. The Shed, 100 Glenvale Road, is on the 17th of June.
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0: You're listening to the Monday Mixtape. That was Pete Murray with Opportunity.
1: So I was reading in the news a couple of weeks ago. We didn't get to talk to our audience last week.
0: Yes.
1: But there was a guy who had an opportunity to play with the orchestra, a professional, that he went to see a show, which was La La Land.
0: Yep.
1: With the original conductor of the La La Land Orchestra had written the music.
0: Incredible.
1: The pianist, apparently, in the middle of the show got sick and had to leave. And so they did a thing where they went into the audience and was like, can anybody come and play the piano?
0: Wow.
1: Like, you know, you hear those things like on an airline, is there a doctor in the house or anything like that? I was like, pianist in the house. Anyway, my question to you, is there anything that you think, if you're in like a crowd like that,
0: no,
1: that you could be, is there somebody who can do this thing that I want to talk to you about that after our next talk break.
0: Yep.
1: Yeah.
0: Let's, I'll have a think break about that and then we'll come back, coming up soon, Vance Joy, and then we'll have a think about that. All right. 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

0: Vance Joy, Mess Is Mind. You're listening to the Monday Mixtape.
1: So we've been talking about the fact that there was this guy that got a call up in the middle of a concert. He didn't personally. It was just a general call out saying, our pianist has gotten sick. Can anybody come and play the La La Land? Like, is anybody really good at sight reading? There was a video of it, and they were like, is anybody really good at sight reading? Which, if you're not a musician, that basically means you get music put in front of you and you can read it and play it immediately.
0: Wow.
1: And my question to you was, is there anything that you could, like, you know, when they do that, is there a doctor in the house? Is there anything that you could just get a call up and you'll be like, yeah, I could do that?
0: Yeah, look, I'm reluctant to even just do any sort of crowd participation, you know, whether it's a magician wanting to saw someone in half or anything like that. So even just being a participant.
1: When have you gone to see a magician that was sawing a person in half in the crowd? I never use a crowd for that.
0: That's true. But I'm just saying, I wouldn't even put my hand up for that, let alone to be a sight reader for a pianist. I don't know. If a trivia host came down sick or they were desperate for trivia to go on, maybe I'd do that. Maybe that's probably extended.
1: You think writers are like an immediate back announcer for a radio show?
0: There we go. I could fill in at best, probably.
1: Could you make up the trivia questions on the spot?
0: Oh, gosh. No, I'd have to probably rely on the clipboard the answers.
1: Because, well, you know, teachers have a skill set that we just do a lot of stuff off cuff anyway. And that's one of the things, like, I do trivia, like, at the end of term, I'll do trivia with my kids in class, and I never use pre-prepared questions. I have a box of them. I just make them up as I go along, because then it's fun for me too, because I don't have to think of it. But you know how I'm terrible at sport? Yeah. I have one sport question that I always ask that always, they never really get. And the question is, if I was playing for the Stanley Cup, what sport would I be playing? And that's one of my sport questions because I don't have a whole bucket of them.
0: I think I know, but I'm not sure.
1: What do you think it is?
0: Is it hockey?
1: Yes, it's ice hockey.
0: Yes.
1: Yeah. And see, that's where, I ask questions like that, which are still sport questions.
0: Yeah.
1: But ones that, you know, make me look like I know more about sport than the kids.
0: So good. Oh, my goodness. All right, coming up right now, this is Soul Worth Saving. 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This is Apollo Limited.

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8: Did I get it right? It is just after 7 o'clock on your Monday evening. You are listening to the Monday Mixtape.
9: Got some great music coming up this hour. We've always got Coldplay on the list, but we don't often have, which is Mitchell's favourite band.
8: Yes.
9: But we're lucky this hour because you have my favourite band,
8: yes,
9: which is Foo Fighters. We've also got some Jason Mraz in there and some Sixpence and None the Richer, as well as much more. And I think we'll probably announce some birthdays sometime this hour.
8: Some birthdays and maybe a Who Am I quiz in there as well. You're quite good at the trivia stuff. I'm yet to get past, I think, 3 or 4 questions. So hopefully today is the day. I'm hoping
9: just
8: that this evening,
9: a sporting star and that'll get you the win.
8: I'm trying to be kind, but maybe I should do that. That'll get through all 5 that way. But right now we're going to start the hour off with Birds of Tokyo, Two of Us. You're listening to the Monday Mixtape. The Two of Us.

0: I Will Wait, Mumford and Sons. You're listening to the Monday Mixtape.
1: Now, it is the 15th of June.
0: Yes.
1: Your lovely wife's birthday is this week.
0: It is indeed.
1: Yeah.
0: Good memory.
1: Got her.
0: I should remember that.
1: I have it in my calendar.
0: I should also do that. No, it is this week, and I'm yet to finish the shopping for that. So thank you for that reminder.
1: It's always a reminder for anybody else out there that's got birthdays to prepare for.
0: Yes, we've got a few people that are celebrating birthdays today. So one of them is Ice Cube. Ice Cube is 57 today. There you go.
1: There you go.
0: Courtney Cox, 62. Helen Hunt, 63. Now, I wouldn't have thought that Courtney Cox and Helen Hunt were similar ages.
1: They both had very famous shows in the 1990s around the same time, Mad About You, Friends.
0: Yeah, there you go. Jim Belushi, 72. And I've also got on here, do you know, Michael Chugg Entertainment, 79. So there you go, Chugg Music. But there's one person on here that I'm going to give you a clue. I'm going to see if you can guess who they are.
1: You could have done Michael Chugg and I would have had no, I would not have guessed that one.
0: Dang it, I should have done that. Well, here's clue number one of Who Am I? I led a network television series centered on a teenage medical student. There we go. That is one that you can ruminate on while we play your favourite band. This is the Foo Fighters, Times Like These. You'll listen to them on their mixtape.

0: 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It's the Monday Mixtape.
1: Now we are playing our weekly game of Who Am I in connections to somebody who has a birthday today.
0: Yes.
1: And you are trying to stump me.
0: Yes.
1: And your first clue was?
0: My first clue. I led a network television series centred on a teenage medical student.
1: So Doogie Howser, MD, was a teenage... Well, he wasn't really a student. He was actually a doctor. And that's played by Neil Patrick Harris. Is it Neil Patrick Harris?
0: Come on.
1: That's what I was
0: Is
1: like.
0: It actually? Did you see this sheet?
1: No, I did not. But that's like, that's a really obvious clue. He famously played Doogie Howser, MD.
0: He did. All right.
1: See, the problem is you don't know how much I know about celebrities. And I think sometimes you forget the age difference between us because that was when I was like a tween that was on TV.
0: I really thought that I was going to get through.
1: Which is like, I really want to get through like three clues at least. I was like, that's a really easy clue.
0: Oh my goodness. Anyway, 53 today. Very good job. I'm quite over this game. I can't believe that. Unbelievable. Oh.
1: No. Other fun facts about Neil Patrick Harris is he's a Tony Award winner. He made his comeback in those two people that went to White Castle. Kumar and...
0: Oh, yeah.
1: That movie.
0: Harold and Kumar.
1: And, yeah, he's famously on stage in a lot of things and also was in How I Met Your Mother.
0: Yep. Yep, very good. Very good. Anyway.
1: And no, I have not read the sheet. These are just things I know.
0: Okay, well... That's that. Coming up soon is Sixpence None the Richer, and I'm going to have a little break and cool off for a bit. You're listening to the Monday Mixtape.
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0: This is our moment. The Afters here on 92.9 Voice FM. Now, Flame, coming up this Friday. So excited. We've got a local boy coming back to town to do a show. Who's doing Friday Live this week?
1: Stu Larson is back in the country.
0: Yes, he's doing a tour around the place. I think that the Toowoomba show for the 19th is sold out.
1: It is.
0: At Mouse Proof.
1: Not quite sure what the Dolby show is doing.
0: The night before, if you wanted to make the trip out to Dolby, he's playing that on the 18th. But it's all to launch his new album that's coming out. But he's going to be joining us for Friday Live this week. It's exciting.
1: It's very exciting. So those of you who have missed out on tickets to see him live can tune in and hear him live.
0: Absolutely. Hey, coming up soon, we've got the Cranberries. Don't go anywhere. You're listening to the Monday Mixtape.
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7: 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Interesting, though, to note their context. The writer of Ecclesiastes has just commented that all we do is meaningless and then follows up by saying that we are all going to die and that most of life is unfair. Some would conclude if that is all true, then effort is pointless. Yet in the middle of these depressing thoughts is this wonderful statement, whatever your hand finds to do, do it with all your might. For me, this says life is short. You have no guarantee for tomorrow. Circumstances may be unfair, but you are here, alive, now. God has given you this moment. 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
1: Great song, that one.
0: Yes.
1: Also, if you want to see some great music coming up live on August the 22nd, Amiga Levine has got his All Things New tour, and you can book tickets through our website.
0: He's going to be playing at Humeridge just right here in August 22nd. It's incredible. So early bird tickets are cheap. $25. So
1: amazing.
0: Yeah, come along. It's going to be a fantastic event. So get online, get your tickets now while they're cheap. That'll be fantastic to see. Right now, this is Ed Sheeran with Eyes Closed. You're listening to the Monday Mixtape.

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5: It is the 15th of June. Your lovely wife's got a birthday coming up this week. Yes, just keep reminding you about
4: thank
5: that.
4: You.
5: Happy birthday, Emily. Also, this hour, we've got some Jack Johnson playing, some New Empire and some Lumineers, as well as much more.
4: I think that we should be playing our weekly game of Hurdle.
5: Sounds good.
4: Well, so that'll be coming up. But right now, let's start off the hour well with some Coldplay, Higher Power. 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

0: Good People by Jack Johnson here on the Monday Mixtape. Are you going to be seeing Jack when he comes in November?
1: I have not bought tickets.
0: I know, neither have I. They keep adding shows. He's up to his third show and I keep missing out.
1: I haven't seen him live before.
0: Oh, no. He's very good. He's playing with Ben Harper and John Butler. It'll be quite the show.
1: I've seen stage. John Butler live many times.
0: Very good. Very good.
1: Like, count on multiple hand times.
0: Well, let's see here. We're going to be playing our weekly game of Hurdle. For those of you who don't know what Hurdle is...
1: We find it fun, where there's a couple of seconds of a song played through an app generator and we have to try and guess a song. And then if we don't get the first guess, we take the next guess. And there's a new feature for the app that we're using that we can choose a decade if we want to. Usually we just do a mix where we don't know what decade it is. But tonight we have actually chosen the 90s.
0: The 90s.
1: A decade we were both alive in.
0: Yes.
1: Yeah. So let's see what we've got.
0: 2 seconds coming right up. Clue number one. Oh, okay.
1: Okay, I have a theory of what it is, but we can work out whether I'm right or not in the next talk break.
0: Let's see. All right, well, coming up right now, this is brand new. It's Ben Rector. You're listening to the Monday Mixtape.

0: Bit of a throwback there. New Empire, those guys were around at Easterfest sort of era. That was good times, Easterfest. Speaking of
1: good
0: throwbacks.
1: Times, yeah, we're doing a 90s hurdle tonight. And we have heard the first couple of seconds. Let's hear them again.
0: I'm not going to be able to help you out with those few seconds.
1: Okay, I don't know whether I'm correct, but my gut is Savage Garden. It's the one that I love you to the moon and back. That's my theory.
0: Would you like to have a go?
1: All right, let's see what we've got. Yay! I was correct.
0: Good job.
1: I did hear that a lot in the 1990s, to be fair.
0: Yeah?
1: Yeah, it really rings a bell for, like, when I was in grade 9.
0: There you go. Yeah. Savage Garden. Out of Brisbane, right?
1: Yeah.
0: Ah,
1: Aussie fantastic. Band.
0: There you go. Clue one. Tonight, it's just your night tonight. I can't believe it.
1: I mean, you talk about the fact that we, you know, our weekly hurdle. I play hurdle every day.
0: Yeah.
1: Well. And there's multiple. Yeah. And I don't even think it's that. It's just there's, you know, we both love music and there's certain music that I find it fascinating how quickly your brain works sometimes. And we've talked about this before. They've actually done scientific studies that if it's a song that you are familiar with, it actually takes just microseconds for your brain to actually recognize what it is, but then it can take a little bit longer to meet your mouth. But, yeah, so it's just one of those things that just gets
0: great
1: ingrained.
0: Work. You've decades of research leading up to tonight. You've done very well. That's great job. Coming up
1: this
0: soon.
1: Is a nice way of going, you're getting old.
0: Don't make me laugh. I'm too sick for that. Coming up soon, we've got the Lumineers. You're listening to the Monday Mixtape.
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1: Yes, there's some great stuff going on around the region, and mark in your diaries if you're a bloke. 17th of June, 6:30 p.m. It is The Shed. So blokes, come along for a barbecue meal and a relaxed time, hearing about the life experience of champion man Philip Trappett, sharing his remarkable journey from struggles with schizophrenia, addiction and near-death experiences to finding hope and purpose through faith in Jesus Christ. So don't miss this honest and inspiring message of transformation. 6:30 p.m. The Shed, 100 Glenvale Road, is on the 17th of June.
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0: Judah and the Lion, Take It All Back. You are listening to the Monday Mixtape.
1: Now, we have got a lot of live music coming up around the region. We just want to say welcome back to Stu Larson.
0: Yes.
1: He's coming to visit, and he's coming to visit our Studio 3 on Friday. So if you want to tune in on Friday and hear him live, it's a great opportunity because his Dolby show is sold out. His Toowoomba show is sold out. One of his Brisbane shows is sold out, but you can go and see him on Saturday, 20th of June in Brisbane for the early show if you want tickets. Otherwise, tune in on Friday or both.
0: Or fly to Melbourne, I think.
1: Down south he's got tickets available, but yeah, locally.
0: There you go. So otherwise, it's Friday Live. You can catch Stu Larson. Also, just released is new tickets for Amiga Levine. He was the lead singer, of course, of Parachute Band.
1: Yep.
0: And out of
1: New Zealand.
0: Yeah, so August 22, he's going to be playing at Humeridge, and tickets are on sale now. Early bird tickets from $25. So head to 929voice.fm. for more information about that. 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
7: Breakthrough just a jump away. I'm Danny Sinnott with another Brave to Go. I took my kids to the pool recently, and my youngest son, who's full of mischief and adventure, decided he'd like to try jumping off the diving tower. He's been up there before, but he's never been brave enough to jump in the past and to take the plunge. On this recent attempt, he climbed the ladder confidently and walked to the edge of the diving platform and looked down, then slowly backed away and froze. I could see his mind ticking over, wanting to jump, while at the same time being bombarded by fearful thoughts and weighing up the danger. The lifeguards and I worked hard for a good 20 minutes trying to counteract his fears with encouragement and reasoning. How high is it? How deep will I go? What if I go too deep and drown? And we were saying back to him, it's only 3 metres, you won't go deep. You're only small, you don't weigh much. I'm here. Look, you have two lifeguards with poles that could grab you out of the water straight away, but you don't even need that because you can swim. All of these statements of reinforcement and reassurance. 20 minutes of back and forth, bribery with $20, goggles down, goggles up, a loud prayer, and then this. Logan, would I ever tell you to do something that wasn't safe? He thought about it and shook his head. And I said, that's right, it's safe to jump, mate. You'll have lots of fun. You'll want to do it again. The fear is stopping you from having fun. The goggles came down and splash, lots of cheers from the crowd, and straight back up the tower he went. How often does fear try to undermine the great adventure and calling that God has in store for you? What's God asking you to do right now that you're afraid to do? Trust God and take a leap of faith. For more resources, podcasts, and videos on doing life together, head on over to our website, braveenough.org.
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1: That's us for the week.
0: It sure is. It'll be an exciting week ahead.
1: Yeah, I've got a very busy week ahead and you probably need to go home and get some rest.
0: I think so. Get ready for the Origin.
1: Yes.
0: Coming up on Wednesday night.
1: You are well known for your stance on the Blues.
0: Oh, go the Blues. Go New South Wales. It'll be a fantastic series win on Wednesday night.
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0: Fantastic. 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Have a good week.

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6: The Surgeon General just wrote a report. 1 in 2 of all Americans are suffering physically or mentally from isolation and loneliness, which means somebody's got to get it started, you know? And what a better people to breach that than the people who know God.
7: That's Annie McCune, and she joins us today on Focus on the Family with Jim Daly. And thank you for being here. I'm John Fuller.
8: John, I've always been fascinated with that parable Jesus told in Matthew 25 about the sheep and the goats. On the right were the sheep, on the left were the goats. And I think in the end, you want to be a sheep, right? And there's a few things that you do to demonstrate that. Faith in Christ and total kind of acceptance of Jesus being the Son of God. Everybody probably knows that. But he tells the sheep that they're blessed and will inherit the kingdom. And the reason they inherit the kingdom in part is because they took care of the hungry, the thirsty, the stranger in need, the sick, the imprisoned. It's what the Lord told us to do, right? And then he tells the goats, depart from me, I never knew you. So how do you land on the side of the sheep? Mm-hmm. Well, read the word and do the word. And today we're going to talk about hospitality, mm-hmm. which is a lost art of the church.
7: Yeah, we want to really lean into this. And we have Annie McCune here. She's a teacher, a speaker, a wife, a mom, a grandmother. And she lives this idea of hospitality and caring for others. She's written about her experiences and her insights in a little book called Practicing Hospitality, The Joy and Grace of Loving Strangers.
8: Annie, welcome to Focus on the Family.
6: Thank you, Jim.
8: Yeah, it's good. Good to have you here. You also are a supporter of the ministry. So thank you for the years, 46 years, I think, you and your husband have connected to Focus. And that's awesome.
6: It is. Yeah. And it's really fun because Focus on the Family really has helped us be family and be better family. And and I feel at home when I'm here.
8: Well, good. So. No, it's so good. And that's what it's all about, right? And I just so appreciate all the years that we've had a relationship. I'm looking forward to digging into this topic. And we're going to cover it, the idea of hospitality, from a lot of angles. But were you just born with this gift of hospitality? It is a gift.
6: No. Well, the Holy Spirit, it's a fruit of the Spirit. It's not a gift of the Spirit.
8: Well, there you go.
6: So it's something God has asked all of us to do because it is a reflection of his heart. And if you start in the book of Genesis, where he invites people into the garden, and you end with a feast where he invites everyone to come to the party, you begin to see his heart is to love strangers as family, invite them all to be part of his family. Mm. And I just keep discovering more and more that this is an important part of his very character, that as a Christian community, unfortunately, and especially in America, we have let go of.
8: Yeah. Why do you think that is? I mean, that is, you look at the first, second, third centuries, this was a cornerstone of the church. You know, people knew when they came into a city, a town, especially being Christian, they would know the households that were Christian.
6: That's right.
8: And they would go and eat there and maybe stay with them. And that was a hallmark of the church. But man, it feels like maybe modernity, you know, this idea that we hit the garage door button, we go in, we close it. We don't even know our neighbors that well.
6: That's exactly right.
8: What's happened? Why don't we do this better?
6: Well, and the fact is, you and I, we would not be here at this table if that early church had not been encouraged to practice hospitality.
9: Yeah.
6: And they did, and they went out, and they kept loving strangers. And 2,000 years later is the only reason why we know this story, because people not within the Jewish faith know the story. Those early apostles, disciples, loved on strangers, those that were foreign and uncomfortable, and they just kept telling the beautiful story. God sent out his guys two by two. Jesus sent them out, expecting them to be taken in. And we just don't. Part of it's our individual, like you said, this is my stuff.
8: The pioneering spirit.
6: Well, a pioneering spirit, but once I've built my castle, I can put the garage door down and just take care of me and not look to the needs of others, which is what you had started out with in that scripture.
8: And that's a good primer here for what we're going to talk about. The reason for everybody, not just those of us here at this table, but for all the listeners and the viewers, to consider what you can do to open up your home to help introduce people to the love of Christ. Mm-hmm. I mean, that really is what we're talking about. When you were in college, you studied abroad and experienced what you called extraordinary hospitality. I love this, but what happened?
6: Well, I have a number of crazy stories. The most extraordinary one was I was alone and without money, and sometimes college students are stupid like that, and that happens. And I ended up in this town without a train ticket until the next day, and all I had was a traveler's check, and no one would cash it. And there is, you know, there are some stranger dangerous things out there, but the Holy Spirit alerts you to that. And I was in a park sitting alone praying about how am I going to eat for the next 24 hours or where will I sleep and what will I do? And as this kind of stranger, weird guy approached, I looked across the park and there was this old typical peasant woman sitting on a bench. And I thought, and it was the Holy Spirit just said, go sit by her. And so I got up and I crossed this park and I sit by this old woman. But as I'm about to get there, she stands up and my heart was like, please don't leave, the creepy guy's here. And she just threw her arms around me.
8: Oh, man.
6: Sat me down on this bench. And my French was not good then. It's worse now. But we babbled in our, you know, the gift of tongues God produces for such a time as this. And as we talked, she looked over at me and she said, you must be hungry. And I was like, well, yeah, but you're this peasant woman sitting on a bench and I'm this stupid college student that just, you know.
8: Has a cashier's check.
6: Yeah. You know? And she pulled out a loaf of bread. And she broke it in half.
8: Oh, my. Mm.
6: And then she had two bananas, and she pulled out another little bag and wrapped all this up, and she just patted me on the hand, you know, and the creepy guy had wandered off. And I sat there just stunned.
7: Mm.
6: Again, hospitality, loving a stranger as family, across the culture, across the language. She made me feel safe and at home.
8: Yeah. Let's insert the lesson. So do we make it more complicated than
6: we
8: it
6: make
8: needs
6: it
8: to
6: so
8: be?
6: Complicated? I mean, again, if we look at our model for everything we do as Christians, it's Jesus. Did Jesus own a home? No.
8: Right.
6: Did he practice hospitality minute by minute, that love of strangers and that sense of what is our stuff? You know, you don't need the stuff. You need to be loving the stranger as family. And that's the heart of it. That's God's heart. That's what we need to remember.
8: And you know, it's not just the stranger. You had a story in there about the recovery room.
6: Yeah.
8: Which, again, this is aimed, well, it was aimed more for family and the need for family. But describe the recovery room, what it became known as.
6: Yeah,
8: what
6: well,
8: was it?
6: We, you know, we had four kids. We had a big house. But then we were always just inviting strangers in, and Lee's parents lived in Florida and they wanted to come. And I saw my father-in-law at one point. So we had a basement area, and you know, when you're young, steps are no problem. But as you get older, you know, I don't know if you're in that place. What they have, you're like,
8: I think it's ouch. Ooh,
6: yeah,
8: ouch,
6: exactly.
8: Ooh.
6: Exactly.
8: And then you make it to the top.
6: Yeah. So my father-in-law was standing at the top of the steps, and I'm like, you know, is everything okay? And I could tell he was just determining, like, do I have enough pain threshold to go down there, get the sweater I forgot, and get back up? And that night I said, Lee, we've got to do something. We need a first floor guest room where your parents can come and we can just love them better in that place. So we, you know, expanded the house out and made this recovery room. And then you build it, they will come. So we had parents signing up. I'm having my hip done. I'm having my knee done. I'm having my, you know, I had friends. I'm having dental surgery. They're not letting me go home. We had, you know, then missionaries coming from all over. And it was just, people would come in and it was just so fun to have this place where they felt safe. We had a golden retriever that was...
8: Of course you do.
6: Yeah, of course. But, and Jenny was the most gentle thing. And if you remember Peter Pan and Nana, the dog that would, you know, take care of the kids, Jenny would, like, sit by the door of the recovery room and just alert us if anybody needed help. I mean, it was a great setup. We had the in-house physician geriatrician, which my husband was, and then we had the four kids that entertained constantly. And so it was a full-service family come and recover.
8: Hmm. How did all of that modeling impact your children and now adult children? Are they on board with it?
6: They are totally
8: lives?
6: On board. And so many people ask, well, what did your kids do when all these people would descend on you on a pretty much daily, weekly basis? And the fact is, it's for everyone. Again, that command, it's not somebody that has the gift. This is something for all of God's people. And he puts his spirit in us, and our children just began to love these strangers as much as we did, and they get love back, and now their houses are full, and with whatever room they have is always full, and it's a beautiful thing.
8: I just need your kids' address so I can go fill one of the houses at some point. But in fact, you open your book with the word philoxenia. I'm sure there's another way to pronounce that. But what does that mean in Greek, and what does it look like?
6: Well, what's so interesting is that it's a compound Greek word, philo, as in Philadelphia, city of brotherly love, and xenia, which we most refer to as xenophobia, fear of strangers. So loving strangers as family. And most of the world up to that time, which is interesting, practiced xenia, which is a reciprocal form of loving strangers, hospitality. But the Christians, and what it looked, when I looked in the word biblically, what it means to practice hospitality is this word philoxenia. Up until that point, philoxenia didn't happen. Christians brought that in. Loving strangers as family, not just in reciprocal, like the hospitality industry. You pay me well, I'll treat you really well. But it's really loving strangers as family, which again, we need to recover as God's people. Are we loving our families well? And that's one of the reasons why it worked with our family, because my husband felt well-loved. He didn't feel threatened by bringing in strangers. Our children didn't feel threatened. They were well-loved. And so out of that family love comes that opportunity to extend that love of God to bring everyone into his family.
8: You know, Annie, the thing that jumps to my mind is if we can read it in the Word, where the Lord says, take care of the widow, take care of the orphan, take care of the stranger, take care of the person in prison.
6: Yeah.
8: Really? Really, Lord? Mm. You start looking at that, and that is exactly what you're talking about, the philoxenia. But we can read it, but what keeps us from doing it? I mean, why? What's happening today that wasn't happening in the first, second, third century? I know we got smartphones, but besides that stuff, I mean, attitudinally, well, why aren't we embracing this?
6: The early church was so aware of the presence of the Holy Spirit.
8: Mm.
6: They had seen that fire come down. They knew that God would give them the words to speak to anyone, even if they were a stranger of a strange language. And we have forgotten. We say, oh, Jesus, I've invited him into my heart. And yes, I'm a Christian, so the Holy Spirit is here. But we forget every morning to welcome that Holy Spirit into our hearts, to give us that courage. God, I've told you, I've given you my life, but now today, use my smile, use my eyes, use my words of encouragement, use my stuff to bless others and let them know you love them like family.
8: Annie, you moved to Atlanta. You probably moved to a few places in your life.
6: Not too many.
8: Only actually. Two or three?
6: Yeah.
8: Okay. So in that context, when you moved to Atlanta, you wrote in the book just how the church that you ended up in just was all about hospitality.
6: Yes.
8: Describe that and what it meant to you as newcomers.
6: Well, it's really beautiful to see. a church that is extremely passionate about hospitality, and it's beyond having a hospitality team. They make everyone feel like family, and they are needed, and you're needed to be part of a team if you're here. And
8: I thought that was just a Southern thing.
6: Yeah, no, it's not.
8: That's the point, right?
6: That's the point. It really is. But even within that context, I have found I have this beautiful group, small group that meets. And I talk about that in the book. But when it came to actually opening your threshold, everyone was like, yeah, no, I've gotten a really good excuse. They did have good excuses. But it takes a pastor, it takes someone that's just walked over that threshold and been there to then remind everyone, it's okay, God supplies the need. And so we were those people that could say, it's okay, yeah, we don't care what our house looks like, come on in. And when they did, we've been together over 2.5 years now, and it's so funny, every week we get a story of like, oh my gosh, you know, the tree fell in my neighbor's house and I knew we were supposed to take them in and we wouldn't have, except we read your book. Or even with things at church, you know, when a pastor, and now for the peace, passing the peace, he is so intentional. He's like, no, this is as important as our communion with God, our communion with each other in this space. And so you are not allowed to just like, weak handshake with the guy next door, go introduce yourself to someone, ask a few questions. This is sacred time to become a church family.
8: Yeah. Now, here's where the line is. So in the book, you talk about inviting like busloads of people over to the house, and people listening and watching are going, what? That's like hospitality PhD. I'm not ready for the PhD, Annie, but
6: yeah.
8: Describe that. I mean, what was that about, inviting a busload of people?
6: Well, what was so funny is it started, the idea in my head was that we had actually been invited by Focus on a trip many years ago to travel with Ray Vanderlaan to the Holy Land.
8: Trip. Yeah.
6: And so part of that was, you know, we'd follow the rabbi, and one day we just hiked out into the desert, like, high noon, it's stupid, 52 people off the bus. And we're crossing and there's camels and, you know, but we didn't see anyone else or anything. And all of a sudden we show up at this Bedouin encampment of Arab Israelis. And they go, oh my gosh, these people must need water and food. And
8: right.
6: And the women came out and started making bread, and they started getting us tea and water and sat us down in the tent. And I thought afterwards, oh Lord, this is the kind of, again, people that you originally brought your message to. This is what we are supposed to do. And so I kept thinking, well, God, you know, how would that look like in my neighborhood? If some busload of like foreigners showed up, would I invite them in? And sure enough, we ended up with 2 busloads of people. You just never know. And the first was a group of Dartmouth College students, and they were on a Ultimate Frisbee tour, and they were going coast to coast, and they had this big green bus fueled by oil. You know, like they literally go through McDonald's and pick up the fry oil, and then convert it to fuel and you know.
8: Only Dartmouth would come up with that.
6: Yeah. But you know, this bus is now parked in front of our neighborhood, and these 15 guys and girls are out, and they're all, you know, the neighbors are looking like, what is going on, and
8: yeah,
6: how long is this going to be there? But again, just so much fun. The second happened because in Buffalo, snowstorms happen. And this group of Christian ballet troupe, and they were performing at our church for the area, and we had offered to take in 4 of the ballerinas, which was great. And what was really interesting is that we knew that we were actually leaving the next morning because we were going to another Focus event to a preview for the Deltacket
8: series. Oh, the Truth Project.
6: The Truth Project,
8: right.
6: Yeah. And so we had somebody staying at the house to take care of the 4. Well, this October freak storm dumped 4 feet of snow on Buffalo. So the airport closed, and now we're there. And every other home that people were staying in blacked out, and we were the only ones that had power. And so all of a sudden we got the call, can the whole ballet troupe come? Because their bus is actually stuck in the parking lot. And so we ended up with, I think, 16, 18 people overnight that night. And So much fun. And
8: that's making lemonade out of lemons.
6: Yeah. But the thing is, if you read scripture, God always provides. And that's where, you know, the widow in fed Elijah on stuff she didn't have. And the 5,000 fed with stuff we didn't. We don't have to have the stuff.
8: Annie, do you think there's personality bents that may work with hospitality a little better? In other words, an extroverted couple, they're more into strangers and, you know, wanting to talk with them and share with them. And then you have more introverted people that find that, like, you would do what? You would invite a stranger to your house? And there's lots of rationalizations you could come to. You know, that could be dangerous. Yeah, you could just hear yourself tick those off, maybe. Maybe it's just me. Mm-hmm. But what about that temperament approach? And what do you coach people to do that may be a little more hesitant because of those things?
6: Yeah. Well, actually, introverts are really good at creating connection and space with people in a much deeper way than extroverts are. So, and in most couples, you've probably noticed, God gives one on the extrovert side and one on the introvert side.
8: Yep.
6: So that in most families, you're going to have both those things. And again, we're not talking about entertainment. We're not talking about somebody who wants or needs to be the big cheese in the room. We're talking about loving the person there to make them feel loved and felt. And we have to get rid of this word entertainment, or that it's the gift. Somebody's got the gift. Yeah, some people are friendlier than others. That's sure. But again, this is something God gives us all the ability to do when the Holy Spirit is in us.
8: Mm, yeah, that's so true. You know, a mutual friend of ours, Rosaria Butterfield, used to be a professor at Syracuse. She came out of that through a challenge a pastor had to come and do a Bible study with he and his wife. And over about 2.5 years, she accepted Christ. And beautiful story. If you've not heard that broadcast with Rosaria Butterfield, link to it. And because there's so much in common, and she's written a book on hospitality. One of the things that she said that really just got me, she said, you know, when I was in the lesbian community, I could fly to Denver or LA or some city, and I knew 5 or 6 houses that I could go hang out with, have a meal, sleep overnight if I needed to. She said, when I became a Christian, I was shocked that there wasn't something equivalent. That when I went to Denver, I'm on my own. If, you know, there wasn't a list of Christian homes that I would go stay at. That kind of is the indictment, right? It's like that was what Christianity was about, and we have lost it.
6: We have, and we have to find it again. And that's why I am so passionate. I'm so grateful you allow me here, because it is just the everyday people. And that's all I did. I was not in ministry. I was not, you know, I was just home cooking meals for my own kids and just opening the door. That's all God asks us to do. And in fact, you don't even need a home. Again, Jesus didn't have a home. It's the 2 to 3 feet of personal space.
8: The woman on the bench at the park.
6: Would you just be hospitable? When he talks about leaders in the church, he's talking to men now in Titus and Timothy. Pick hospitable people. He's not talking about have people with big houses. That spirit, that God's spirit of being willing to love strangers as family, that's who he needs us to rediscover what he wants us all to be.
8: Why is that? What happens when somebody receives hospitality? What does their crusty heart do?
6: It melts. You know that. It makes you want to be in the room. It's, again, why the church grew then, and it's why we can make our churches grow again. The church just being the family of God. You know, it doesn't need the buildings. It needs the connection. It needs just like, I just love you. And we have Muslims and Hindus and, you know, just people in our neighborhoods that just love us, and because we've loved them.
8: You know, when you look at so many surveys of 20-somethings, teenagers and 20-somethings, what they say their greatest desire is to be known and to be loved. And hospitality does that. You know somebody in that process.
6: The Surgeon General just wrote a report. 1 in 2 of all Americans are suffering physically or mentally from isolation and loneliness, which means somebody's got to get it started, you know? and what a better people to breach that than the people who know God.
8: Well, you've made the case today. So hopefully we could all do a little bit more, maybe a lot more, to express the gift of hospitality and to engage it and to know that it's a tool the Holy Spirit uses to melt the hard heart even the soft heart.
6: Absolutely. Just open the door a little bit.
8: What a great book, Practicing Hospitality, The Joy and Grace of Loving Strangers, right there out of Scripture. So, Annie, thanks so much for being with us.
6: Thank you. It's just been a joy.
8: Yeah.
7: What a fun conversation today with Annie McCune on Focus on the Family with Jim Daly. I hope you've been inspired to open up your home and to embrace people through the gift of hospitality. Annie's book, of course, is full of sweet stories and practical ideas, so look for that. Again, the title, Practicing Hospitality, The Joy and Grace of Loving Strangers. 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I'm John Fuller.
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1: There's a great swindle, a great con going on in our society, and in part, we're all being conned. It goes like this. If you look after numero uno, everything else will be fine. We know it doesn't work, but somehow, we still want to believe it. I'm Bernie Diamond, and welcome to the program today as we kick off a new series of messages called Breaking Free from the Power of Sin. And please do stick with me because very soon I'll be telling you about my latest life application book called Victory Over Impossible Odds. I'd love to send you a free copy to help you discover God's powerful faithfulness amidst your troubles. Today we're starting a new series that I have to warn you, the devil does not want you to hear. In fact, he'll do anything he can to keep you away from what we're going to be talking about over these coming few days and in fact next week as well. Why? Because if we let loose in our hearts and our lives the thing that we're going to be talking about, it is going to mess up his game plan for your life and for mine big time. Well, what are we going to talk about? The subject is this, breaking free from the power of sin. That's the name of this series, breaking free from the power of sin. See, I have this crazy notion that God means for you and me to live not just a good life, not just a great life, but an utterly sensational life. What I don't mean is that each one of us should live in a mansion with two Mercs in the garage. What I don't mean is that everything in life will go well, always healthy, live to a ripe old age. It doesn't work. Life's not like that. But what I do mean is that come what may, God means for us to live a life of joy and peace and fulfillment and contentment. The question is, how do you get that life? Problem is, there's a big con being perpetrated in this world today. The big con of this world is that what you do is you earn, you spend, you buy. That'll give you all those things. The big con is that you look after number one and everything else will be fine. You and I know it doesn't work. We know that it's a big con, but it's a big con that we really, really, really want to swallow. Hook, line, and sinker. And then some joker comes along and talks about sin. And you think, well, you have got to be kidding me. We're not in medieval times. We're not in the 1950s. This is the 21st century. Sin? Oh, please. What planet are you living on? What does sin conjure up in your mind? Some old-fashioned moralizing, finger-pointing self-righteousness that might have worked in the dim dark ages, but don't try that religion stuff on me today, buddy. Sin? How gullible do you think I am? Crimson-clad clergy pointing their bony fingers at me? Get out of here. You might wonder, how is it that Bernie can articulate this position so passionately? And well, the answer is this. It's one that I held for most of my life. Religion's a bunch of rules. I don't need a bunch of rules. Sin is an old-fashioned concept. That's it. Buzz off. And yet, if we were completely honest with ourselves, each one of us would admit that we do things and we think things and we say things that hurt us, that ruin our lives. What we don't often realize is how much they ruin our lives. Ever asked yourself exactly what sin is? Is it an outdated concept or is it real? And does it have consequences? And is it the thing that's robbing me of a full and satisfying life? Sin is one of the most frequently used words in the Bible. 486 times. 486. It's kind of various concepts, but at the heart of it is this notion that God is perfect and that we've rebelled against God and we've broken his law and that will bring punishment. That's the kind of sin thing in a nutshell. And I guess that's it for many people. You mention sin and that's what it conjures up. Rules, religion, moralizing, and who needs that? Rebellion against God, well, it is that. It's all of those things. But I don't know, my hunch is that given where we are today, maybe that's not the best place to start to really understand what sin means, because we've been conned. See, I used to go scuba diving when I was younger, And what you discover when you want to go scuba diving is we were made to float. We weren't made to sink. You jump in the ocean or any body of water and you will float. And when you put on diving gear, you float all the more because your wetsuit is very buoyant. So what the diver does is he or she straps weights to their body, helps them to sink. That's what they want to do. Works for a diver. And these weights are these ugly old lumps of lead that you strap on. I look back on my life, a life of sin for the most part, and it was like I was bobbing around in the ocean and all these boats would sail by, all these different shapes and sizes, and people would bend over the side and offer me this and that. This bauble, that trinket, oh yes, please, I'll have that one, and that one, and that one, and that attitude, and that selfishness, and this ambition, and this desire, oh yes, please. But actually, what they were was lead weights. Only they'd been dressed up to look attractive. And you don't have to be Einstein to figure it out. The more I took on, the more I started to sink. That's the big con. And then, because we're not made to sink, we frantically thrash around with our arms and legs to get back to the surface because we're drowning. We're not made to drown. Interesting, God's word talks about that. Over and over again, it talks about sin as this concept of missing the mark. It's the image of an archer shooting at a target and missing. Literally, what the word means is to miss the point. That's how we'd say it today. People are drowning en masse because they're missing the point. Have a listen to this. It's what the Apostle Paul writes about sin. He said, don't deceive yourselves. If you think that you're wise in this age, well, you're going to have to become fools in order to become wise, because the wisdom of this world is foolishness with God. It's written, he catches the wise in their craftiness. And again, the Lord knows the thoughts of the wise, that they are futile. See, we think we're clever. We think that with our sophisticated economic systems and share portfolios and cable television and electronic gadgets, we think we're so clever. In this context, Paul was talking about quarrels and factions. Earthly wisdom as opposed to God's wisdom. See, the earthly wisdom is win, get on top, be number one. That's the wisdom of this world. And okay, we dress it up to make it look respectable, but at its core, it's rotten. Contrast that with God's wisdom. James chapter 3, verse 17. But the wisdom from above, God's wisdom, is first pure, then peaceable, gentle, willing to yield, full of mercy and good fruits, without a trace of hypocrisy. Do you see the difference, the contrast? Here's the con. We trade in the good and wondrous things of God, the diamonds, if you will, for the stones or the lead weights of this world. Our attitudes of selfishness, anger, disputes, horrible things that people do to one another, we justify those through this whole number one mentality. Because we've been sold that con, we've swallowed it, hook, line, and sinker. And yet, those are the things that are like lead weights. Those are the things that make us sink to the bottom. And it's exhausting because we're not made to sink to the bottom. Finally, one day I got it. Sin wasn't some old-fashioned moralizing from an irrelevant church. Not that. It's here. It's now. It's important. It's vital. It was something that was ruining my life. And at some point, we have to do something about it. Otherwise, we spend the rest of our lives missing the point. And eventually, we drown.
2: 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Hey, thank you so much for joining me. I'm Bernie Diamond, and I'll catch you again same time tomorrow with a different perspective.
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1: Soul broken to your bones, the love you had is gone. You're still holding on, hoping hope against hope. And nothing I could say could really help the pain.

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1: I don't know about you, but I love being invited to someone's house for a meal. With all of the wonderful cuisines of the world, it can be an exciting proposition to go to someone's home to eat. Many times it can be a journey into another culture. Yet to many people, a meal is an opportunity to show their guests or family how they love them. Food can represent the heart of the one who serves it. Interestingly, Jesus even showed us how food can represent love. He even defines himself at one point as the bread of life. Within the Bible, we can see from the Passover meal to the simplicity of Jesus sharing bread and wine with his friends that food can be a beautiful, gracious expression of God's love. This is Russ Matthews with God in 60 Seconds. 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
2: Eddie Wu is the high school maths teacher and internet sensation who won the Australia Day Local Hero Award in 2018. After one student couldn't make it to class, he decided to film his maths classes and put them on YouTube. Now he's reached millions of people all around the world with his WooTube channel. When he was in grade 9 at school, he began to fully trust Christ. He noticed some Christians at school that had a genuine faith. He said their faith changed their character and the decisions they made day to day. And for many of them, it changed the whole trajectory of their lives, which was a revelation. And he had some great Christian teachers at the public school he was at who showed him a glimpse of how people can live out their faith in a secular context by demonstrating their faith in a way that makes a difference in other people's lives. Eddie Wu is a great example of a believer who's living out his faith in everyday life, using the platform that God has given him to teach about maths, but also to teach about the designer of all mathematics. I'm Matt Prater. For more, go to historymakers.tv.
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2: Everyone loves a party, and so does Jesus. When he was explaining what the kingdom of heaven was like, his favourite illustration was to compare it with a party. But this wasn't just any kind of party. It was a party where no matter how many he invited, there was always room for more. Think about it. No matter how far you may think you are from God, there's always still room for you in his heart. And if God says there's still room for you, then shouldn't you still have room in your heart for others? I know life can be tough, and it's tempting to close yourself off from real relationships with other people. This amazing party that God throws for us challenges us to ask, is there still room in your heart for Jesus? And is there still room in your heart for others? If there is, then that's the kind of party that Jesus was talking about.
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5: Hey, it's Jamin, your 1 minute coach. 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Put more simply, the amount of time that one has to perform a task is the amount of time it will take to complete the task. You get it done. Interestingly, this law doesn't just apply to work, but also money, food, and space. Doing work at the last minute makes you more productive. You get far more done in an hour than you would usually do in a week. No matter how much space you have, your belongings will find a way to occupy it. You subconsciously acquire more belongings to fill up that unused space. You finish all the food on your plate. The amount of food somehow gives you roughly the same sense of being full. It becomes necessary then to ask if there are any areas of our life that are open-ended without any sort of limitation. To deal with Parkinson's law effectively requires us to set constraints on our time and use smaller plates and cupboards. Without these boundaries, we will inevitably use up all available resources when we didn't really need to. For more information, go to oneminutecoach.com.au.
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5: This is Messages of Hope, and I'm Celia Filkey. What do you do when someone has a different opinion than yours? Do you keep quiet, aggressively push back, or just avoid those conversations? Why do we feel awkward when someone believes something different than us? Today I'm chatting with my friend Ali Hoopman about whether it's possible to maintain relationships with people who have different values or core beliefs to us.

0: we're exploring one of the things that can really test a relationship or a friendship, and that is a difference of opinion. What happens when your friends make a decision or choose to do something that you think is wrong for them? Ali, has there ever been a situation where you've gone up against that?
1: I can recall a friend of mine recounting a really interesting family situation that she found herself in. Her and her sisters were reflecting on who their brother had chosen
0: to marry his future partner.
1: And this couple was engaged, and it caused some issues with these sisters.
0: And sisters' opinions are important.
1: And sisters talk, and they didn't necessarily chat with him. And I think the family, I think they lived various places around the country, so they didn't always get together. So they might not have known this girl very well.
0: Okay.
1: But I remember these sisters chatting about it and deciding that the best way forward was to confront their brother.
0: And did they?
1: They did.
0: How did that go?
1: And it didn't go particularly well because he then told his fiancée. And a deep wounding occurred then, but they dealt with it really quickly and they worked it through. They realised it could have got really sour and could have potentially been a breaker for the whole family.
0: Yeah. And that's actually really brave, because I was actually engaged once before and it didn't work out so well. But after I broke off the engagement, my family said, "Oh, well, we're really glad, because we didn't really think that he was the right one for you." And I'm thinking,
1: wow.
0: Why?
1: And they never said anything.
0: They never said anything. And I'm thinking, why didn't you say something? But then I thought about it and I thought, would I have listened?
1: Mm.
0: And, you know, what would that have done to our relationship? Like, probably knowing me and being stubborn and, back then I probably would have said, I'm going to marry him and that's what it is. You know, I would have probably got my back up and just gone ahead with it, So it's really interesting,
1: isn't it? Such a challenging situation. And I know my friend in her situation, they had to go through quite a lot of negotiation and chatting and laying down and putting it all out on the table. And that's something I chatted to my girlfriend about when she was telling me about it. Was like, what gives us the right to even go to a place like that and say that to someone?
0: Coming up, we'll talk about what happens when we don't actually share our opinion or concerns with others.

0: listening to Messages of Hope, and I'm Celia Filkey. My guest Ali and I are talking about the times when relationships are challenged by a difference of opinion, especially when it's about values or beliefs, the things that define us at our core.
1: So can you still be that friend if you're not being true to yourself? And it makes me think of a situation when a close friend of mine was going through something really significant in her life, and I really wanted to say, I think you're making a bad decision. This isn't going to end well. It's not going to be good for you. It affected my core beliefs and how I viewed the world and the decision that she was making. And I chatted to my hubby about it, and he said, don't you dare. You'll ruin the friendship completely.
2: Really?
1: He was just looking at it from another point of view,
2: yeah.
1: Whereas I was looking at it from the problem, the fact that I didn't agree with it and I wasn't being true to myself if I didn't tell her.
2: Yeah.
1: And he's going, you're going to ruin so many other things. There's this layer. He could see other bits and pieces. Anyway, so I avoided the conflict.
2: Okay, so you didn't tell her?
1: I just stood by her through the decision that she made, avoided the conflict.
2: Yeah, that's like I have this friend who I've been friends with in uni, and, you know, at uni we were different people and we got on really well, and it's changed since, I think, since we've had kids, and she parents differently. Just some of the decisions that she makes and has made in her life, I've really struggled with, and I haven't said anything. I've always appeared to support mm-hmm. and not have any issues, and just the friendship has appeared to be exactly the same, and for her it certainly is. But for me, I really find it difficult now. I find being with her hard, and I wonder whether it's because I'm not true.
1: That's not true, right.
2: To myself. I'm not true to her. I don't tell her the truth. And yeah, it's not.
1: That's hard.
2: It is.
1: Are you being true to yourself if you're not engaging authentically with your friends?
2: I think I've avoided that conflict.
1: Mm.
2: But actually, the friendship hasn't really survived. Not for me, anyway. And I find it a drain and hard work. And I don't know what to do. I still haven't addressed it. But it's a real discontent in
1: mm-hmm.
2: my stomach.
1: Mm-hmm.
2: and I don't know. Coming up, we're going to explore how we can be true to ourselves and still engage authentically with others.

0: listening to Messages of Hope. We're talking about how it's possible to maintain friendships or relationships, even when you have differences.
1: So how do you actually stay true to yourself when something butts up against your core values? And your core values are how, that's your system of truth or what makes you you.
2: Yeah, I've always, I guess, lived my life as worrying about what other people think, worrying about, you know, doing the right thing, all of those things. And I'm not necessarily, you know, there are very few people in my life really that I truly can be totally open and honest with. Probably most people wouldn't have even known I was Christian.
1: Mm-hmm.
2: And that's probably because I didn't actually even own that myself.
1: Mm-hmm. Yes. You can't go to that place with someone until you are solid and you are firm in the foundation of what makes you you.
2: I didn't want to have someone ask me, well, you know, why have you made that decision and why are you a Christian? Like, I wouldn't have known what to say.
1: Mm.
2: So I just completely avoided that. And maybe I avoided, you know, even with my friend.
1: And that might be a part of that friendship issue too, is because you weren't quite centred or sure of
2: why. And why I didn't agree necessarily with her. You know, I find that.
1: And sometimes we make ourselves little mini gods if we sit in judgment of others and we're putting it against our belief system if it doesn't align with his and what the word says.
2: What do you mean? I don't get that.
1: So if we're grounded in God's teaching, and his word sits in our hearts, and we want to apply that in the world, we'll apply it in our friendships. But if we're just thinking of, well, my opinion is it works like this, and we're not necessarily connected with the word, we're making ourselves the God as we sit in judgment of our friends.
2: So we're making judgments, but not based on the truth.
1: Mm.
2: Okay.
1: And we want to be authentic, and I want to live out my faith, and I want to respond to what God wants me to do in relationship with others. Because he's a relational God.
2: So if God's a relational God, how does he operate with us?
1: Dare I say the big cliche, it's all about love. God just is a God of love and he loves on us.
2: So how does that then reflect in how we deal with our friends?
1: Okay, I reckon if we're walking in that love, we have that identity with the Father, our Heavenly Father, and we're walking that journey closely with him, feeling his love, knowing where our faith is anchored, knowing where we're going, trusting him in all things, that will just overflow into our relationships.
2: So people will see God's love reflected in us.
1: That's right. And they may even seek you out because they see that in you. You know, there's someone of integrity that has a
2: system. Does that mean it's going to be easier for me?
1: Not necessarily, but if we're aligned with God, I think we align far better with others. God will always extend the hand of love. He will always look for the lost sheep. He will always seek out the sinner. We're all sinners. He'll always seek us out in our fallen state to draw us back to him. He's always offering that hand of friendship, that hand of relationship, that deep and intimate love connection.
2: So he's doing that walk with us.
1: Yep.
2: And enabling us to then walk with our friends in confidence with the kind of friend we should be to them.
1: Absolutely.
2: Without fear.
1: He gives us the example in how Jesus related to others. He allows us to make the choice, but always calls us back to him. He will forgive us when we make the mistakes, when we do the things the wrong way around.
2: So that's a bit like life when our friends make mistakes that we don't believe with. We still just forgive them. We still walk with them. It's not up to us to judge them.
1: That's right. And maybe we need to seek a sense of peace in those relationships, like the examples we've just chatted about today. We need a deeper sense of peace that, you know what, God's got them. It's not my job to carry their burden or the mistake that I think they've made. That's their journey. My journey is to love them just like God loves me.

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1: There's this moment in Mark 5 where a woman who'd been suffering for 12 years pushes through a crowd just to touch Jesus' robe. That's it. No long speech, no dramatic moment, just a desperate reach. And Jesus says, "Daughter, your faith has made you well. Go in peace." Mark chapter 5, verse 34. Maybe your faith feels small right now, more like a whisper than

0: It's okay. What matters isn't the size of your faith, it's where it's pointed. Reaching out to Jesus, even with trembling hands, is enough. He sees you, he stops for you, and he responds. If you've been hiding in the crowd, unsure if you belong, this is for you. Jesus welcomes the reach, so reach out. He's closer than you think.
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2: The story of the early years of Christianity in Japan is a brutal tale. 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Two of them were young teenage boys. When they arrived, the crosses were already lined up for their death. The story is told that one of the boys said, "Show me my cross," and the other echoed, "Show me mine." "Show me my cross" may be a statement every Christian needs to say to the world. 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Lord, which cross is mine?
1: Carl Faze for dailynudge.org.
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1: Did you know that in the modern West, we're richer than we've ever been? The tragedy is we don't know it. Hi, I'm Tanya Harris of God Conversations. In his book Affluenza, Clive Hamilton shows us that even though we've got more disposable income, larger homes and higher salaries, we actually believe the opposite. A plague of consumerism means that we overwork to spend large amounts on things we never use and then we throw them out. Where once we were content with a simple backyard barbecue with a grate and a few sticks, now we hanker after the latest shiny contraption worth thousands. What's happening here? As always, the issue is the heart. Wealth, material goods, and social status has become the ultimate measures of success. They're idols in biblical terms. The Apostle Paul was onto something when he talked about living well. Whether in need or in plenty, the key is to learn contentment with whatever we have through leaning on God's grace. For more God Conversations, go to godconversations.com.
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4: How buffed are you? And I'm not talking about your abs. I'm Danny Sinnott with another Brave to Go. My son Adam has a chin-up bar at home, and at first he could only do about two, but he kept working on it. And now when he gets on that bar, he can do about 15, and his back muscles are so strong and defined, he's buffed. Now, for the record, I can't even do one. It's a stark comparison, and the truth is that I'm weak because I've been very slack in not working those muscles, and it's detrimental to my health. I'm working on that now because I want to be more effective and have more energy for my family and for ministry. But what about our spiritual muscles? Are we working those by getting into the Word, staying connected with God, using our spiritual gifts to love and serve others? Are we encouraging ourselves and each other with God-fearing friends? In Hebrews chapter 12, verses 1 to 2, it says, "Therefore, since we are surrounded by such a great cloud of witnesses, let us throw off everything that hinders and the sin that so easily entangles, and let us run with perseverance the race marked out for us, fixing our eyes on Jesus." How buffed are you? For more resources, podcasts and videos on doing life together, head on over to our website, braveenough.org.
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3: Welcome to another edition of Towards Understanding. I really got to say thank you to you because I get the privilege of chatting to some fascinating people because you're listening, because you make the show. Otherwise, the show doesn't exist. So thank you so much. And do we have two remarkable people to hear their story today. Coming up in about an hour or so's time from now, we're going to hear one of the more tragic stories I think that we've ever featured here on Towards Understanding. Robert Rogers is going to talk about a really harrowing experience where he lost his entire family out of the blue in a flash flood. But since then, the remarkable trust he has had in God in the immediate aftermath, in the time since then, what it has mean to share the hope of Jesus with so many others. Robert is a remarkable man to be able to talk about this in this way. We all face different sorts of tragedies in our life. How do we actually step through that? That's what we'll be heading towards a better understanding of with Robert Rogers in about an hour or so's time. And in just a couple of moments' time, Hilda John will be talking to us about the work that she does with those in India, especially supporting disadvantaged communities. This is where maybe those who are living with HIV or perhaps the women in these various communities that are not being empowered the way they should, children who are not getting the opportunities of education. She's doing a remarkable work, her and her team. And so we're going to hear that story on the way next here on Towards Understanding.
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0: Community, faith, hope. 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

0: This is Towards Understanding. You're with Clayton Bjellin, and it is wonderful to have in the studio with me Hilda John. Now, Hilda is the CEO of the Development Association for Integrated Activities, or DAIA, as we're probably going to refer to it for the rest, otherwise we're going to say that the whole time, in India, but visiting Australia at the moment. Hilda, thank you so much for being in.
1: Thank you, Clayton, for having me here.
0: It is so wonderful. Talk to us about what DAIA is, the Development Association for Integrated Activities. What is the work that is happening?
1: So DAIA is a small grassroots organization working in the southern state of Tamil Nadu. And we try to create opportunities for vulnerable communities to for the economic development so that they're able to break the cycle of poverty.
0: Yeah. And those vulnerable communities are everything from children to elderly, to women in society, anyone who may be vulnerable in that society you work with.
1: Yeah, that's right. We work among children from very low socioeconomic backgrounds, women from rural areas, and elderly and people with HIV.
0: Yeah. We're going to spend a bit more time and really dig deep on each of those areas of work, because I want to share that with all of those who are listening today. Let's just start, though, by a bit of your story. Did you grow up yourself in this part of the world that you work in, or somewhere else?
1: Yeah, that's right, Clayton. I was born and raised in Tuticorin. So my father was a lab technician, and his heart was for serving people. And in the early 1990s and 2000s, there was an epidemic of people infected with HIV/AIDS all throughout the world, and especially in our regions. And his heart went out for him, and he had a call to serve the people there. And so he, along with his friends, so he went out, took medications, nutrition packs, spent time with them, gave them the message of hope. And eventually people got better. Many hundreds of them were able to get better and start earning their income. So I saw this, his faith in action. So that sowed a seed in my heart to continue this work. But anyway, eventually I studied civil engineering, went on to do that and work in the sector.
0: Yes. May I ask, is that a common occupation for a woman in India, civil engineering?
1: Not very common, but still it was possible to do that. And I chose to do civil engineering and work in it for a while. But when my dad passed away in 2015, I felt the calling much more deeper to get in and serve my own community. I saw the unfinished work that was left behind. So that was my calling, and so I stepped in to serve my people.
0: Love that. You wanted to put your faith in action as well.
1: Yeah, that's right.
0: Wonderful. So that was in 2015, and you said, all right, so what were the things that were set up around that time that, you know, is still in existence today through the work?
1: So at that point in time, Dad and his friends, they were able to do just the work, serving people with HIV/AIDS, doing medical camps and looking after them. And whenever they had some resources, they were able to help empower women and people with the HIV/AIDS. Yeah. So that was the work which was being done in 2015.
0: Yeah. Two questions around that. One is, I'm assuming that this part of India, I'm not as familiar with India, but what is the socioeconomic sort of environment around this part of India?
1: So Tamil Nadu is quite highly developed state compared to many northern states. But if you look at it in Tamil Nadu, there's 478 villages, rural villages there. And the poverty is quite rampant in those areas. If you look at India itself, we have a huge divide between the rich and the poor. The richest, the 10% own around 75% of the wealth. Wow. And the bottom 50% are left with 6% of the wealth to share. So that's what we see. And most of our people in those poverty areas, they live below a dollar a day. So that is the situation. And those are the districts that we work with.
0: Yeah, okay. The second question I asked is, we've often in Australia and New Zealand society, where this program's going through both nations, we've talked a lot about it in terms of around the world with those who have a lot of HIV, and often it's Africa we mention, not necessarily India. How prevalent is that in India and is still being dealt with?
1: So still we've got new cases coming in, though the awareness of HIV is more available now. Still we've got young people being infected with HIV AIDS. So that's why it is so important for us to continue the work with all the colleges and universities with, among the young people. And so that is one of our mission, to keep continuing the work which Daya was started on.
0: Yeah. Okay, so let's now talk a bit about what is happening. So we talked about this was part of that focus, and that is still part of the way you're running. Is it that you run with a staff, a volunteer base? How are you doing the work?
1: So we've got 4 full-time staff and 6 part-time staff who take care of our tutoring centers in the part of education. So that is a lot of people.
0: Yeah, okay. And so the tutoring is mostly to children or to anybody who is in that vulnerable situation?
1: So the tutoring centers are run for children from very low socioeconomic backgrounds in around Thoothukudi district. And we've got 139 children enrolled in those programs.
0: Wow.
1: So the main thing is, like, you know, the main aim of it is like making all of them we provide quality educational support to them in these programs. All of them go to government schools. So we want them to complete the education, because without intervention, most of them might drop out of school. So that is our aim. And also include the parents in these programs so that we are able to achieve this outcome.
0: Yeah, that's wonderful. So it is tutoring in the sense that it's making sure, hey, how do we get you through that schooling process rather than come and learn some different thing? It's about actually achieving that, which is wonderful. I imagine that you'd be quite somebody who the kids could look up to and say, well, this lady went and did civil engineering. And is that a moment where they look to you and think, well, great, I want to be a bit like Hilda?
1: I'm not sure about that, but still, I know there are many kids who aspire, because this opportunity has been given to them. If I may say a couple of stories.
0: Please do, yeah. Yes.
1: So one of a young girl who started to attend our centers 4 years ago, she's the eldest of in a family of girls, four children. She's born in a very poor family. Her father struggles with alcoholism and mother is a daily wage laborer. And her father says to her, it's enough of studies now. Probably you need to start working and we get you married. But what does she do now? Like, she starts to panic. At this point in time, her mother hears about our after-school tutoring centers, which are run in those areas. She brings all of her 4 children. So they start to come regularly. They are very clever children. And she finishes a year 12 studies. And now she has finished a second year agricultural engineering. So children like that, like, kind of, we've got 4 of them who have completed year 12 and went on to do critical care nursing, and 2 of them to physio. So they have set the stage for the girls in their community. And they know that the poverty is still not yet over for them, but still they know the days are numbered yet.
0: Yeah. You talked about that moment where, you know, the dad was like, well, it's time to get you married. We would imagine, but I don't want to also assume, that there is that in the culture where the girls are probably getting less chance of education because of those scenarios. Is that correct?
1: Yeah, when you have poverty in a family, like, girl, there's no point in, like, kind of, the way they look at it is there's no point in educating a girl and then getting her married. So they would prefer to save up some dowry and get her married. So that is the situation. So the importance of education, always it's bypassed in those scenarios.
0: Yeah. So, you know, we can see it in that moment. That mum, for example, said, oh, we're going to bring my 4 kids here and we do that. Is there a cultural shift in perspective happening because of the work of things like what you're doing and others are doing? Are people starting to think about it differently, that actually it is important to have our girls educated?
1: Yeah, definitely, Clayton, because we run a positive parenting program in which we try to involve all our parents, the children. And mostly women, they realize that the girl children that they have, the daughters, should not have the same life as themselves. So they take a huge step. They start to make sacrifices so that the child is able to study and come to these centers and get all the help that they could so that they're able to complete the education and they're able to see the avenues and what power and the direction their life will change if they get the education.
0: Yeah. What's the criteria to get in? You said it's 139. I imagine you've probably got a heap of people who are wanting to get in and be a part of it. How do you make those decisions?
1: Just nothing. Like kind of whoever is available, like they are free to come. And, you know, if we have more kids, then we start to look for more teachers. Yeah, that is the scenario now. We want as much as children to come in and join the program so that we are able to make the change for them.
0: Yeah, I love that. That we're gonna take him and we're gonna find the people to teach him. Yes. That's just wonderful. My guest is Hilda John. She is the CEO of Development Association for Integrated Activities in India, DAIA, and is out in Australia being hosted by International Needs Australia, and in fact partnering with International Needs Australia. We'll talk a bit about that, how you can be involved in changing lives, and there's still much more work we want to still talk about from the work of DAIA as well. On the way next here on Towards Understanding.
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1: This is Towards Understanding. You're with Clayton Bjellin, and it is just wonderful having in the studio with me Hilda John. She is the director of the Development Association for Integrated Activities, DAIA in India, is being hosted and in fact partners with International Needs Australia, and that's why is in the country at the moment. Works a lot in the Tamil Nadu region in India with those who are really on that, struggling through poverty, and as we've already heard, working with those who have HIV and helping them through, working in education programs. Any child who it comes along, they are going to work with them and give them tutoring so that they can get through that education and have their life changed. We've heard some of those stories as well. There's still other work that you do also, Hilda. Could you talk to us a little bit about the Empower program? I'd love to hear a bit about that and to share a bit more of that.
2: Yes, Clayton, thank you. We empower women from rural areas who are stuck in their villages and have very limited access to skills and other resources. So basically, when they have no access to skills, they remain poor and they still remain in the cycle of poverty. So we bring the tailoring skills to their doorstep in those rural villages and train them. So the first step of training them, it gives them the financial independence they require. Then they are able to contribute to their household income. And then it flows on to the society as well. They are able to transfer this economic stability to the children. So there are so many benefits by doing this empowering program with tailoring skills. We also train them with other craft skills, which are really popular in the regions, such as Ari craft work, which is very native to that area, so that they have more experience and more they are more competent in the job market. And we also connect them with local governments and other schemes, and also with other businesses, so that they're able to get some jobs in hand or able to work in the garment factory. Yeah.
1: That's wonderful. I mean, we've said many, many times on this program, there is very solid research that says in someone in poverty, empower the woman, and that will ultimately change the whole community, because they will grow in that skill. They will then empower the children, they empower their family, ultimately empowers the community. You can have a massive impact because of it. And it seems like you're living that out and seeing that occur.
2: That's right. Yeah.
1: Do you have any great stories that to share? And understand if you can't use people's names, but any specific stories of life change through the program?
2: Yeah, of course. I can share one. One of very lovely young women. She got affected with brain fever when she was 2 years old and lost the ability to walk. So as you know, like a child, and especially a girl child born in a family with poverty, how hard it could have been growing up. She faced tremendous hardships, but she survived doing odd jobs. She was rejected by family, but she somehow survived. She's now 37 years old, to let you know. But when she knew of these programs run by DAIA in her village, she came to these programs, got trained, and she did very well. And she was quite motivated. She wanted to do something with this training. We were able to help her purchase a sewing machine, a power sewing machine. And she started a small business. Slowly but steadily, the business grew. She was able to get orders from nearby garment factories. And the roles changed. She was able to look after her elderly mother. Wow. And the most interesting part and inspiring part that I see in her is that she's taught herself keyboard through YouTube videos, and she now plays in her local church.
1: Wow.
2: So, yeah, she is a great testimony. And she often talks about that and how God has sent some group of people to train her and uplift her from the poverty and change her life for good.
1: Yeah. Oh, that is just wonderful. And that's happening for multiple people.
2: Yeah, that's right.
1: Just incredible.
2: Yes.
1: Sorry, were you going to say something else?
2: Yeah, just to add on that, like with tailoring skills, with people, women especially, who are impaired mentally or who have disabilities, we help them purchase goats or raise chickens so that they're able to still start their livelihood.
1: Yeah, wonderful. That's not all the work that you do. You also work, I know, specifically around with those who are elderly and who perhaps are not being treated by society as well as they could. Could you talk about some of that work?
2: Yeah, we do support a group of elderly women Because most of them are left to be on their own, and they don't have any kind of social security system to support themselves. So we support them with grocery packs every month, with the nutrition pack, so that they are able to live with dignity. Yeah. And this is a time, every month they get together, and that is a time they talk with each other, share stories, get a bit of social support, as well as health, nutrition, and a bit of message of hope. And we work among them. And we also do some kind of little help, what we can, like maybe fixing their houses. Maybe not completely, but maybe just put a tarpaulin, yeah, or take them for any medical appointments or advocate for them. These are the things we support them with.
1: Yeah. It's remarkable work that you are doing. How does it actually run? How are you able to make sure you've got the money to provide the packs and to help everybody else? How does it actually run? Where's the money coming from? Where's the support coming from?
2: So first of all, Clayton, it's the main thing I see is faith first, and then the support of very much like-minded people, mainly friends, family, and people who have known about the work. And also to mention International Needs Australia here, we share the same vision, and we also same responsibility towards our brothers and sisters who are less privileged. So they are very great supporters for Daya, and they've been working with us for the last 4 years.
1: Yeah. And I know that that's how someone could help. I'm sure that you would help take someone who gives a donation and you would put it to good use.
2: Definitely, yeah.
1: Okay, so let me give that website out, because as you have been hearing, I'm sure that you are thinking, boy, how do I support the work that Hilda is about? So if you head to the International Needs Australia website, then you can go from there. It's ina.org.au, and then just look up DIA there, so the Development Association for Integrated Activities. So ina.org.au, and you can contact International Needs and say, listen, I want to support the work of Hilda, and they will make that happen, which is wonderful. The future ideas, I'm sure that you've got plenty of ideas that you said, well, if suddenly there was all these people or money there, you'd be like, I'd do this and this and this. What are the things you'd hope to do in the future?
2: For the women in the rural areas, our vision is to create some hubs, like where they are able to come together and they're able to have a sort of a small garment industry there. So in every village, if we are able to establish small hubs where women can come together and stitch, and they are able to be a part of a group or a corp that you call, like kind of it, and that would benefit the whole of the society and whole of the village. That is one of the visions that we have. And also bring digital literacy to our children from our low socioeconomic backgrounds. So because most of our children, they may be okay with phones, they must familiar with that, but none of our kids are able to have a digital literacy as of now. So that is also our vision, like in a few years' time, giving them the best chance, yeah, in education.
1: In this next world, yeah. What a brilliant idea. Brilliant, brilliant heart as well. Hilda, thank you so much for your time. Thank you for coming and visiting us in the studio and sharing about the work. We are just, you know, so pleased that you are doing the work. I love that, as you said, it's putting faith in action, and certainly that's the encouragement we're giving for others to support you in that. So thank you for all the work you're doing and the time you've given us today.
2: Thank you so much, Clayton, for having me.
1: Hilda John is doing this remarkable work, and her team in India. If you want to put your faith in action and help change lives with what Hilda is doing, that website, again, through International Needs, ina.org.au. That's ina.org.au. 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
5: Well, I do want to give you a fair warning. We're going to hear a story of a man who has, well, it's remarkable he can even tell this story, but it is a tragedy. It's a loss of his family in a freak flash flood. He's going to talk to us about that. But then some of the remarkable hope, some of the doubt, some of the anger, some of the opportunity that has come from that moment where he lost his family. Robert Rogers is going to talk about how he now walks in a sense of God's peace and purpose despite this terrible, terrible moment. His story on the way next on Towards Understanding.
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0: This is Towards Understanding. You're with Clayton Bjellin, and it is wonderful to be able to have a chat to Robert Rogers today. He heads up Mighty in the Land Ministries. We're going to talk a bit about that, but it does come from a remarkable story. We want to just start by saying today we're going to be sharing Robert's story. It's a story that is of great loss, but also hope in Jesus. And this is a story that we are so privileged he's willing to share with us. We're chatting to him from the US. Robert, thank you so much for your time.
1: You're welcome, Clayton. Honored to be with you.
0: Robert, I do want to just acknowledge that at the start, as we're about to hear a story that I'm sure each and every time you share your personal story, there is you relive it, and there's a loss that occurs again, as it were. And so we just want to acknowledge and thank you for that. Let's go back to a bit of your world before 2003. Talk to us about what your life was like before 2003, and then we want to get to a moment that did occur in that year.
1: Sure. I grew up the youngest of eight children in a big family of 10 altogether. My parents were married 60 years before my father passed away, so we had a beautiful family growing up. We were weekly churchgoers and had a strong faith in that regard, and we all went to parochial grade school and high school and so forth. And I served growing up in church, and I loved it. And I had a good, strong skeleton of faith, you might say, Clayton, but it hadn't become real for me. I was just kind of going through the motions. I was sitting in the pew, but really didn't have much of a clue what all this was. Why am I doing a church every week? And as a teenager, when you start to ask yourself lots of questions, you know, why am I here? What am I doing? It brought me on a spiritual journey that brought me eventually to my knees in a point of complete surrender, which reckless abandon, to say, God, I need you. I love you. And I surrendered to Jesus and just completely gave my life to him and said, I want to follow you in all that I do. And I receive you as my full Lord and Savior personally. And it changed everything, Clayton. I just, the Word of God, the Bible came alive, and it truly is alive. I fell in love with that book, and I fell in love with Jesus by doing it, because Jesus is the Word made flesh, the Bible says. And so it really invigorated and enlivened my faith. It became real every day, and the hard part then is living it out through all the struggles in life, because life keeps on happening. And I graduated high school in Cincinnati, Ohio, and went to college for a couple of years studying music in Indiana, and then switched gears to study electrical engineering just so I could make a decent living for a family someday. Mm-hmm. Another five-year program with internship and co-op included. So part of that brought me to Boston, Massachusetts, where I was working for a high-tech company designing semiconductor computer chips. During the day, but on the evenings and weekends, I got a job in downtown Boston playing the piano at a sidewalk cafe at a really beautiful area called Quincy Market, where lots of people from around the world come and visit. And lo and behold, a girl from Kansas in the middle of the United States came and plopped down on the bench next to me. And Clayton, that never happened to me. I'm kind of a shy, reserved introvert, sort of the geeky, nerdy engineering type. I didn't know what to say. I was shaking in my boots, just trying to keep my fingers on the right notes, frankly. But we just started laughing together. We started talking together, and we fell in love over a big bowl of ice cream shortly thereafter. Long story short, I asked her to marry me on New Year's Eve back in Cincinnati on the Ohio River on a riverboat, and we married 1 year later on New Year's Eve. And I finally graduated from college, and with one degree and one job offer from California during a recession time, we moved to Silicon Valley there near San Jose, San Francisco area, and started our lives together. And God bless us with a beautiful family, one at a time, but they all came with a lot of challenges. And our first, we named McKenna, and she was over 2 weeks late, took over two long days of tough labor and delivery to get here, followed by a C-section, because she was 9 pounds, 11 ounces, 22 inches long, and upside down. So it took a lot to get her here, but what a blessing she truly was. And then when she was about a year old, I had to rush my wife, Melissa, to the hospital. We had no idea what was happening, but she collapsed on the floor and could not move. It turned out she was bleeding internally because, unbeknownst to us, she was pregnant. And the baby had lodged one of her tubes and exploded. So it was an ectopic rupture. And had I gone to work early that morning, I would have come home to a dead wife. And I just thank God that he was there and that I happened to be there that morning. And, you know, we look back through life and we can kind of see God's fingerprints through our life, just ushering us along in those times we least could have imagined at the time, because it felt dreadful and it really stretched our faith to the core. But this is where the rubber meets the road. We find out either we trust God or we don't. And thank God they were able to save my wife. We lost a baby. And it really shattered us for a bit. But we thought, you know, now we're going to trust God even more for a large family. Now with half of reproductive organs completely gone, it's going to be at least twice as difficult going forward. But God is God and we are not. Either we trust him or we don't. So about half a year later, thank God, we found out we're expecting again. And after 5 years in California, we wanted to move closer to family in the Midwest, near Kansas City area, with Melissa being from Kansas. And so we bought our very first home there, and a few months later, gave birth to our very first boy, whom we named Zachary. And he was a big 8-pound whopper, but born completely naturally, no complications, and we were thrilled. Until the next day, the doctors came and said, we believe your son has Down syndrome. Boy, that was like a baseball bat to my gut. I just buckled to my knees again and said, Lord, why? I don't get this. How do I do this? How do we raise a child with special needs and deal with his autism, his colostomy bag, his cleft palate, teach him sign language to communicate, and all these challenges, but all these blessings? And we quickly realized that disability, it really is an opportunity to grow closer to God and closer to each other. And it's an opportunity to put our faith into action, again, where the rubber meets the road, that either we trust God through this or we don't, and we receive all that God gives us. I was learning through these trials to come to God with open hands, to give whatever he takes and to take whatever he gives. And so, about a couple years later, we found out we were expecting again, and God graced us with another son. We named him Nicholas. He was another 9-pound whopper, another C-section, another challenge, but another big blessing. And then we endured another miscarriage shortly thereafter, and that was excruciating once again. We just kind of threw up our hands, Clayton, and said, Lord, what do you want from us? We just want a big family. I mean, I came from youngest of 8 children, but each one of our children, with my wife Melissa and me, were difficult to bring forth. And, well, we did receive a text or a fax or an email from God, but we have his Holy Spirit in our hearts, who often speaks to us with just little promptings along the way. And we have the Word of God as well, which directs our paths. Well, we just had a little unction in our heart to adopt. So we just kind of went for it, went to a simple little informational meeting at an agency there in Kansas City. And with tears rolling down our cheeks, we knew this is for us. And long story short, 11 months later, we're on a 747 aircraft flying from San Francisco, California, all the way to Beijing, China. Because they heard about a little orphan girl that nobody else wanted. Well, because she wasn't perfect. She had a heart defect. She was special needs. I thought, well, she's perfect for our family. We're a special needs boy. Now we'll have a special needs girl. And so we brought her back home, and it was just a beautiful homecoming. Now they have 2 boys, 2 girls, 2 with special needs. And a lot of trials, a lot of tough spots along the way, but so much beauty. And so we just had a great summer together in 2003. We kind of pulled back from a lot of the extracurriculars and just had fun, having popsicles on the back porch and having s'mores and campfire at nighttime, backyard and backyard camp out and that kind of thing. Had a great summer together. And towards the end of the summer, at the end of August, Labor Day weekend, we traveled 3-hour drive into Wichita, Kansas for a relative's wedding. It was a very dry summer, and everyone was praying for rain. And there was a Hurricane Isabella, I believe, storm system coming up from the Gulf Coast in Texas that kind of parked over the Midwest. It was raining most of the day. And with the wedding over, we all went out for ice cream afterwards with some relatives and had a beautiful time sharing a beautiful, delicious cone of ice cream. And then we headed out on the Kansas Turnpike for the 3-hour ride home. And Melissa insisted on driving first so I could drive the second half of the ride. But the windshield wipers were going full blast because it was still pouring down rain pretty heavily. And the cars were moving along, and we were following with little cars. And it just started slowing down and suddenly stopped. And we were trapped between a semi and some other cars in the concrete median with nobody moving at first. And suddenly the waters that was pounding on the road started rising and rising. And it stalled our engine. It rose so quickly that we couldn't get out with all four children on foot because this water was now rushing across the freeway. And you can get knocked over even by ankle-high water. And so in the car, in our minivan, we started doing three very important things looking back. We cried out the name of Jesus. Jesus, Jesus, save us. And we had praise on our lips. We were singing a worship song called, Lord, I lift your name on high. Lord, I love to sing your praises. I'm so glad you came to save us. And then I just recalled a verse of scripture from Psalm 46. It says, God is my strength. God is my refuge. Though the earth give way, the mountains fall to the heart of the sea. Though the waters roar, the mountains quake, the Lord our God is with us. He is our fortress. So we're trying to calm our children through scripture and praise song and the name of Jesus. And just praying that since we're kind of staying put right there and we're at least safe against the concrete median, that the waters would go down and we would get the car towed and dry off and all be okay. But it got worse than anybody could have imagined because eyewitnesses say a 7-foot wall of water came and crashed across the freeway and obliterated everything in its path. It was almost like a tidal wave. It was about 200 feet wide, crashing across the freeway, and just splintered the concrete median and 7 or so vehicles, including ours. And so it plunged us into this deluge. And in the last-ditch effort to save our family, I tried to kick out the window to get us out of the vehicle. And it just was like popping a balloon. It flushed me and everyone that wasn't buckled in out the window. And I was tumbling in the water like a rag doll in a washing machine. And it's a very surreal experience, Clayton. It's hard to even describe. But strangely, because I was tumbling and I couldn't see, I couldn't breathe, I was ingesting the floodwaters. But it felt strangely very peaceful. And it felt almost as if God had his hand around all six of us just lifted us up to heaven. And those listening who have had a near-death experience or know someone who has can probably relate that even God is there. And he said in his word that though you pass through the raging waters, there I'm still with you. He's an ever-present help in time of trouble. He doesn't always rescue us from the tragedies, but he's there with us through them. Well, my head bobbed above the water, and it was rushing by. They told me later something like 30,000 gallons every second, so it was like a swimming pool of water every second. I'm a pretty good swimmer, but I could not overcome the force of this water. I could kind of make out treetops and things going by, but to no avail was I able to make any headway. And somehow, only by the grace of God, I can imagine I was washed ashore. And I crawled out on my hands and knees and just cried out, oh God, oh God, where are they? I called out for my family and cried out for them. I couldn't see them. I couldn't hear them. It just sounded like being next to Niagara Falls. There was just a loud, deafening noise of the water rushing by. Well, I could kind of make flashing lights out back on the turnpike. It was all about half a mile, 3/4 of a mile away. And I knew I had to go for help because my body, I was in shock. I threw up everything I had ingested and I was depleted of energy. I did all that I could, but it was just slipping along the embankment to get back to the freeway, and I had to go up over barbed wire fence and up another embankment about 30 feet. And I found a police officer there. I said, my wife and 4 children are still down there. You got to find them. You got to find them. He almost looked at me with disbelief. And they ushered me to an ambulance while they began a search and rescue for the rest of my family. And I was in an ambulance for about 3 hours while they were searching. And I guess they had to wait for the floodwater to recede before the ambulance could proceed to the hospital. And they were trying to wait for any survivors, of course, as well. just praying that the doors would swing open, I would hear the voices of my family. Daddy, Daddy's here. Daddy's okay. Something like that. Like I got to hear so many times coming home to them from work. Just a joy. But that sound never came. And so they took me to a hospital and x-rayed me. And by the grace of God, I had no broken bones. And I have no idea, but by God's hand, how I even survived that. But about two or three in the morning or so, and an officer and a chaplain came to my hospital room there with their hats on their chests, and they somberly walked in. The news, I feared the worst. They said, Robert, we found your minivan. It was upside down a mile and a half from the freeway. They said three of your young children were still in their car seats, and they are dead. And Robert, we need to ask you to identify their bodies. And boy, that's every parent's worst nightmare. Now my blood just went to my toes. I felt numb. At first, I couldn't even cry. They led me down this long hallway to the emergency room and turned left and pulled back the drape. And up before me was Zachary, a little big guy with Down syndrome. He was 5 years old. We had poured our life into with therapy and hospital visits and so many difficulties along the way, teaching him sign language and all other things to help him along. Our son, Nicholas, just 3 years old, a buddy boy. Our daughter, Alina, from China, still only 1 year old. We only had her for 8 short months. Never got to celebrate a birthday or Christmas together. And Clayton, suddenly just all the floodgates of my tears burst forth, and I collapsed over each of their bodies and stroked the wet hair and cried and groaned and wailed from my guts as if I was going to throw up again. And somehow I believe, just only by God's Holy Spirit, with one hand on each of their chests, I raised my other hand up to heaven. I just said, Lord, into your hands, I commend their spirits. The very words of Jesus on the cross, before he breathed his last, exemplifying his lifetime of surrender to the Father's will. As followers of Christ, so must we. And I think it's one of the hardest things to do is to surrender all. And yet, really, we own nothing. Everything we have, everyone, is a gift from God. How often we had sung to our children, Jesus loves me, this I know, little ones to him belong. They don't belong to us. Well, a few hours later, they came to my room again. They said, we found McKenna, our oldest daughter. And she had just turned 8 years old. 2 weeks before, we had a great birthday party and everything with her. I had to go down a long hallway again to identify Daddy's first little girl. And that was excruciating. All four of her children gone. And now we're just praying, what if my wife, Melissa, where is she? What could have happened? A day or so after, a lot of my siblings and my parents had come to me at the hospital, and they even bought rubber boots and were scouring all the Flint Hills of Kansas and trying to find her. And it took 3 days until the rescue workers finally found her body. It was 2 miles from the freeway in this retention pond that had tripled from all the floodwaters. And I had to identify my wife over 11 years. You know, where do you run? Where do you go when the bottom falls out, when stuff like that's happening? I'm here to testify only by the sheer grace of God, power of prayer, many people praying for me when they saw the news, and the power of God's word. I ran back to the scriptures that I had been learning since my time as a teenager after I surrendered my heart to the Lord. I began memorizing scripture as a teenager, and those scriptures came to mind. But there's one in Hebrews 1:3 that says, he upholds the universe with the power of his word. Okay, so God can keep the planets in orbit. And that means he can keep my world together when it feels like it might be spinning or falling apart. And so I ran to his word. It says, trust me in your times of trouble, and I will rescue you. And you will give me glory. And pretty simple words, trust me, but not easy words for any of us, no matter what walk of life you might be in, whether it's a disability of a child or the death of a child before or after birth or death of a spouse or a loved one or divorce. But trusting God is really a choice, and He will rescue you. He rescued my family, and they got to go to heaven. I mean, who's more blessed? That is one in God's courts and a thousand anywhere else. But I believe He rescued me in a different way. I was washed ashore. I don't know how, but here we are talking, you and me, Clayton, across the world. And for such a time as this, I can only imagine why God kept me alive. But He says that you will give me glory. And so I can only figure that through my story, God can bring great glory. And that applies for each one of us. Like the old hymn, this is my story, this is my song. We each have a story. But sometimes you may feel as though my life is a mess, it's a wreck. Or how can you bring anything good out of my life right now? I'm here to say and to testify that out of your mess, God can bring forth the message that someone else may need to hear. As a wise man told me after this happened, he said, Robert, out of every great test can come a great testimony. And the key is how we respond. And I was brought back to the story of Job. He lost all 10 of his children, 7 boys and 3 girls. And he said that, should we accept only the good and not bad from God? He said, the Lord gave, and the Lord took away. Blessed be the name of the Lord. His wife told him to curse God and die. So those are really the two choices we have. We can either turn our backs on God and curse God and die, or we can turn our face to God and be drawn closer to Him. Say, well, I don't understand it. I don't understand His hand, but I trust His heart. He gave and took away. Blessed be God. I trust Him regardless.
0: We're having a chat with Robert Rogers, and as we mentioned, this is a story of profound loss, and yet there is remarkable hope, as we hear, a remarkable opportunity to continue in a life of purpose with God, as we've been hearing from Robert's story. So we're going to be back in a couple of minutes' time as we explore that part of the last 20 years or so. What has it been? How has Robert continued? How has he now sharing that story, and that test has become a remarkable testimony, the impact of that? That's on the way next here on Towards Understanding.
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0: This is Towards Understanding, and as the name suggests, we have designed this program to head towards some sort of understanding in our world. Often it's around what God might be wanting for us. It's a way of understanding someone else's story. And today we're hearing the story of Robert Rogers. We've been hearing and he shared so openly. We thank you again for that, Robert, just before about the tragedy that occurred in 2003 when you lost your entire family as you're just driving back from a wedding and a flash flood occurred. Your wife and four kids washed away. You survived. Here you are saying, well, you know, I trusted in God even in those initial moments. A couple of questions that I think spring to mind straight away for me, Robert, in that is, you know, it's remarkable that you said, all right, I, in those first moments, even as you're crying, as you're feeling like throwing up, identifying the your children who the police are showing you, but you said, I'm releasing you, as it were, to God. They are yours anyway. It would be easy perhaps for people to think that you never got angry. You never, you know, sort of said, God, why is this going on? Did you go through that process? Is that something that you ever said, like, why God, why did this happen? Why, you know, them and not me?
1: Absolutely, without question. I think we all ask those questions, but why me? Why this happened? We're doing everything we thought to do and need to do right as followers of Christ, and we were avid churchgoers, and we were teaching our children the scriptures. We tithe faithfully, trying to do all these things right, and still bad stuff happens. And we live in a fallen world, and I believe because of the sin of Adam and Eve, you know, we all have to deal with death and suffering. It's a part of life in this world in which we live. I really tried not to get mad at God. I had a lot of questions. It didn't make any sense. But I guess, Clayton, I felt, you know, something of this magnitude doesn't just happen. It had to have somehow passed through the sovereign, loving fingers of Almighty God. And if he could have prevented it, I mean, a couple minutes either direction, we may have just missed this flash flood. In fact, Melissa's brother was in a minivan similar to ours with four children, and they went right through the flood. They tried to call us, but our phones were a lot more primitive then, and by the time they got to us, we were already in the thick of it and couldn't get out. And so, I mean, I can't understand the sovereignty of God. And as an electrical engineer, I was naturally asking all these questions of should have, could have, and would have. Oh, if only I had done this, or only I had been driving, only we'd knock on for ice cream after the wedding, or what have you. But, you know, there's no end to that. You just beat yourself up. So I guess I just learned to accept and adjust and adapt somehow. To face it and embrace the pain, much like Jesus embraced the cross. If you saw the movie The Passion of the Christ, how he literally embraces the cross given to him. And I believe Jesus didn't suffer so we wouldn't have to. He suffered so we would know how to. And as we embrace that cross, we ask God to replace the pain with something good, as only he can. And I was mentioning earlier Job, and you know, he had a lot of questions too. And in fact, God is silent throughout most of the book of Job until the very end, some 40 or so chapters. But right about in the middle, around chapter 23, he's trying to figure the whole thing out. He says, I look north, south, east, and west, and boy, this doesn't make any sense. But then he says this in Job chapter 23, verse 10, but he knows the way that I take. And when he has tested me, I will come forth as gold. My feet have closely followed his steps. I've kept to his way without turning aside. I've not departed from the commands of his lips, but I've treasured the words of his mouth more than my daily bread. And to me, that's beautiful. It means no matter how hard it got, he kept his life on the straight and narrow. He treasured the words of God's mouth, in other words, the scripture, the Bible, more than food even. And that's beautiful because the Word of God truly can be sustenance to our bodies. And it's really what saved me, just running back especially to the Psalms. You know, King David had a whole spectrum of emotion, from high highs to low lows and everywhere in between. And it's a great school of suffering and of trusting God. It's just to read through the Psalms every day. But yes, it still hurts. I still grieve. I still cry. There's some days I still melt into a puddle. I still look up at the stars and whisper my family's name. Most every morning I take a walk through our neighborhood and just look up at the stars and say, I love you and I miss you. I went through 3 years of professional grief counseling to treat PTSD. So it was a very arduous journey to go through all their belongings and everything at our home. And again, that question of why, Lord, why me? Why we were just thriving as a family, and why now? But I guess I turned it around and started to say, well, why not me? I mean, we were ready. Our children knew the Lord through our teaching, our example at home. And what if it happened to a family that wasn't ready? I don't know God's ways, and we never know the side of heaven. But again, we just have to come back to that simple childlike trust. Say, Lord, I trust you in my times of trouble, that you will rescue me in some way. Not my way or my timing, but your way. And somehow you will bring good and bring great glory through it all.
0: Robert, there has been joy since that time as well. Even though, as you said, there's a daily understanding even now of that loss. Could you talk about some of that joy and how you found joy again in various moments and in people, and I know in family as well?
1: Sure. The Bible says that my whole source of joy is in you. The whole source of joy is in you. I believe it's Psalm 87, verse 7, if I'm not mistaken. And so joy, to me, is a lot different than just happiness. Happiness can be circumstantial, can come and go. It often depends on what's around us. But joy is something deep within that no one can take away from you. It's a quiet confidence, an attitude of your heart, a posture of your soul. And the joy of the Lord is my strength. So part of it is a choice, first of all, to rejoice in the midst of suffering, to say, Lord, I still trust you. I still worship you. Like Job again, the Lord gave, the Lord took away. Blessed be the name of the Lord. When you can praise him in the midst of suffering, when it hurts, well, I believe that brings a smile to God's face. And that smile kind of reflects back down to me and helps infuse joy and strength into my heart. As well, I began to see joy as I began a full-time ministry, not because that's what I always wanted to do. Again, I'm a shy, reserved introvert. I was comfortable behind a piano keyboard or a computer keyboard, but rarely in front of people behind a microphone. But shortly after my family died, people started reaching out to me and just saying, could you come, Robert, and share your story of faith at a church or a youth gathering or a school or a company or what have you? And I don't know. I don't know what to say. I don't even know where to begin. But people had seen the press conference earlier that the police had asked me to give because of all the news media interest. And I guess the words I shared were full of our faith and full of our family stories. And it just seemed to impact people. And so as I began to share around the country, I think that first year afterwards, I was invited over 100 times, the same with the second year. And I just started seeing people's lives changed and people saying, we want to adopt more children because of hearing the story, or we want to draw closer to Christ, or I'm not going to take this heavy-duty job offer over the other one because it might take more time away from my family. I want to have no regrets as a family. And that was something I said after my family died, that I have no regrets. No regrets. Not because we live a perfect life, but we live a purposeful life. The day my family died, I'd hug them all. I told him I loved him. Our hearts were clear. Thanks be to God. And so I believe a life of

0: to see people eye to eye and hear their stories and hug them and weep with them and share the hope of Christ. And we hold each other's arms up through the journey and encourage one another by the grace of Almighty God.
1: Robert, as you sort of step into your next spaces, and you've sort of been touching off on this as well, but I wanted to give you another opportunity that what you see as your purpose going forward seems to be those things you're just mentioning, how now with your family you live that out day by day, and also encouraging others to do just that. So, you know, here we are, we're throughout Australia and New Zealand, we're on the other side of the world, but our story can... we can see parts of it. What would your encouragement be for somebody who is perhaps in a middle of a loss, or perhaps is not thinking enough about what it means to live with purpose in their life? What would your encouragement be as we finish our conversation today?
0: Oh, certainly. When you're in the middle of loss, you know, something's going to fill that void inside your heart. And only Christ can satisfy, I believe. He created that space in our heart for Him. In fact, the great St. Augustine said, our hearts, He has made us for Himself, and our hearts are restless until they rest in Him. And so very true, our hearts are restless until we accept and rest in the good Lord. And so the main thing is, what do you fill your heart with when you're going through loss? It's so easy to try to numb the pain through substances, whatever it might be, of, you know, drugs or alcohol or what have you. But all that's just going to temporarily, you know, distract or numb it, but it won't heal. You know, but Jesus came to heal our wounds, even the painful wounds of loss, and He can restore. In fact, He says in the Psalms, again, that you've allowed me to suffer much hardship, but you will restore me to life again and lift me up in the depths of the earth. You will restore me to even greater honor and comfort me once again. But it involves an action on our part. The Bible also says, draw near to me, and I will draw near to you. So for God to do that restoring, we have to take a step of faith to draw near to Him. Not to turn our backs on God out of spite, but turn our face to God in faith. Not to shake our fist at Him and blame Him for all that was lost, but maybe rather open our hands to Him and thank Him for what we found. Thank Him for what we have. When you can thank God amidst suffering, it can bring you great joy, and it can fill your heart with that indescribable peace that only God can provide. And gratitude is one of the greatest antidotes to suffering, I believe. Gratitude and just spending time with Him in prayer and in His Word. Just espousing the Holy Spirit, as it were, to say, you know what? You are my everything. I lived for many years like that as I went through my family's belongings. And by God's grace, I've burned on drugs my entire life. I don't smoke. I don't like alcohol. And I didn't venture into promiscuity or internet garbage. And I'm not bragging on me, Clayton. I'm bragging on God. Because humanly speaking, that's impossible. With God, all things are possible. Now, I did eat lots of ice cream and peanut butter. I love ice cream, peanut butter, and chocolate therapy was a very happy place for me. But I also just took a lot of long walks. I started exercising more. I just tried to do things that were more constructive and not destructive. And in sharing my story wherever I was invited, it was a way of serving, of just keeping my focus outward and not inward, of just having a pity party and poor old me and why me and that sort of thing. You know, people, when they invited me, they started asking me, well, what do you charge? I thought, charge? I have no idea. I've never done this before. And if I put a price on it, frankly, you couldn't afford it. It's cost me everything. And so I don't charge anything. We accept support. The people give what they like, or they receive an offering and what have you. But it's been a ministry of faith now for over 22 years by God's grace. I've shared over 1,500 times at different places and settings and churches and schools and so forth. But, you know, God has opened every door and met every need. And

0: I guess the joy that comes from seeing the lives that have changed. And, you know, the lesson I learned in this meeting so many people going through similar loss is that life is about 10% what happens to you. It's about 90% how you respond to what happens to you. Tragedy can either drive us further from God or draw us closer to Him. And so again, let Him fill your heart. Let Him fill that void. Because strangely, after my family died, I felt not complete, but I felt safe in God's arms, like He just wrapped a blanket around me. And there's a picture in the Gospels right before Jesus died of the Apostle John with his head on the chest of Jesus. And I can just imagine him holding John and maybe hearing his heartbeat. And it's just kind of how I felt. And just kind of climbed up into Jesus' lap. Let him hold me. And I listened to his heartbeat for me, saying, "I love you, Robert. I've got you. You've got me, and I've got you."
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0: You're welcome, Clayton. Thank you for having me. It's just an honor to be with you. Praise God.
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0: on Towards Understanding. You're with Clayton Bjellin, and this is the part of the program, if you've never tuned in before, we do take a moment each show to just sort of step back from the incredible stories that we've heard and to reflect on it. We think we're a bit of a unique program in that sense, that most times there's not sort of a reflection piece in a radio program, but we do it on purpose. Because the idea of the program Towards Understanding is to head towards some sort of better understanding in our world. Maybe it's the way God looks at us. Maybe it's the way we should be interacting with others. Maybe it's just understanding someone else's perspective. But if we don't actually stop and reflect, actually nothing really changes in our own life. So that's why we want to take this moment. I'll just share a couple of things that I've picked up from our guests today. Maybe you've done something similar. Maybe it's something different. That's okay. As long as we all head towards that better understanding. And for me, on very different scales, it's actually the same idea. It's how do I do the thing in front of me? Earlier on, we heard from Hilda John and the remarkable work that she does with Daya in India. So many people who are disadvantaged. She says, well, there's people here who are not being empowered, whether they're children with education, it's women not getting a fair go, those who are living with HIV AIDS, and perhaps they need an assistance where no one else is helping them. And I'm going to do something. The thing that's in front of me, in my area, I can do something, and so I will. And so that's the thing I'll do. And by doing that, others have come around her and around her and around her, and there's this movement of people who are being changed. And we heard just from Robert Rogers this tragedy of his entire family being washed away in a freak flood. They thought everything was fine. They're just driving home from a wedding, not thinking, this is about to be the last time I see my family alive. And then they're all gone. And yet, what did he do? He said, well, what's the thing in front of me? I can tell my story. I can share the hope of Jesus despite the difficulty. I can do that. That's the thing I can do. That's the thing that I can now help with. They're the things that I can give other people encouragement that despite whatever they're going through, God will be with them. It's interesting, isn't it, that so often we're looking for the big thing to do in life. We watch movies and we watch all these things and read all the books. And what's that big, massive thing you're supposed to do? And more often than not, it comes from what's in front of you. What's the circumstances you're facing? And what do you need to do from that? That's certainly what I take from it. It's a challenging moment because it's sort of a bit nicer to think about trying to be the hero. But what are the thing that's in front of me that I should be doing? It might be what you took from it. Maybe it's something else. Whatever it might be, I do hope you head towards a better understanding.
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2: My mate was at the beach one day and he saw a family take their puppy chihuahua for its first run in the sand. Everyone was laughing and having fun until a pelican came along, scooped up the chihuahua and flew away, never to be seen again. The kids started crying, mum cuddled the kids, dad chased the bird down the beach. It was an unexpected loss under bizarre circumstances, but the thing about grief and loss is that it's usually not part of the plan. If you're mourning at the moment, can I encourage you to find some community? One thing humans all have in common is that all of us experience loss. And because of that, we can have empathy to walk with those that are struggling. It doesn't mean you need all the answers or you have to go in and fix the situation. But all you got to do is sit there and be there and show that you care.
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2: Sam Humphrey is a New Zealand-born actor who's best known for playing General Tom Thumb in the film The Greatest Showman. He's also been featured on the TV show Neighbours. He was born with a rare genetic disorder, a common form of dwarfism. As a child, he was also diagnosed with the inflammatory bowel condition Crohn's disease and spent a lot of time visiting hospitals and doctors. He attempted suicide several times, but with the support of his family, his faith and his resilience, he was able to overcome his challenges and pursue his dream of becoming an actor. He said that as a teenager, his self-confidence and self-esteem was plummeting and he was bullied as a teenager. He said that because he had God in his life, he was given that snap transformation from depression to being an overcomer in Christ. You know, the Bible says in 2 Corinthians 5:17, if any man be in Christ, he is a new creation. The old has gone, the new has come. No matter what we're going through in life, no matter how bad the circumstances are, let's not look to the circumstances. Let's look to the one who can save us in the midst of our circumstances. Sam Humphrey has now been a youth leader, and he's now sharing a message of hope all over the world because of the platform that God gave him through the film The Greatest Showman. You know, the Bible tells us that God can bring beauty out of ashes. No matter what you're going through today, just remember God has a plan and a purpose for your life. I'm Matt Prater. For more, go to historymakers.tv.
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5: Life is messy, but God can empathize. The Netflix film, The Starling, brings grief to the forefront of people's lives. Regret, tears, anger, laughter, and confusion are experienced by those who lose a loved one, reminding us that life is messy. Grief can show us how messy life can be. But one thing that we can take from this whole message of the story of Jesus is that God can empathize with us. His son died a horrific death, but being aware of this allows people to know that they can come to a God who knows how they feel while they process the loss of a loved one. If you're traveling through the grieving process, consider how faith in God, the God of the Bible, can help you through the messiness of life. 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
2: 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However inconvenient these updates may be, if you don't get them, your system becomes incompatible with your apps and eventually they'll stop working. 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
2: My mum passed away recently. I went and sat on a rock by the sea and I just prayed. I wasn't feeling happy, so I said to God, "Lord, give me the gift of joy." I started reading the story of the resurrection of Jesus, and in that story, the disciples are depressed and they're hiding behind locked doors because Jesus has died 2 days before. When the women run back from the tomb to tell them that Jesus has risen, the disciples don't believe them. They think that they're just speaking nonsense. But later, when they believe that Jesus has risen from the dead, their sadness turns to joy. What about you? Do you need more joy in your life? The fact that Jesus is risen makes all the difference. And the more you believe it, the more joy you'll have.
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2: We want our kids to walk away from our family table when they leave our home going, that was a place that was slow, it was enjoyable. We always want that family table to be a place where they long to come back to. We want them to come back. We want them to bring their children. We want them to bring our grandchildren.
3: Ted Cunningham is our guest today on Focus on the Family, sharing his hopes for many family memories to be happening around the dinner table for years to come. Your host is Focus President Jim Daly. I'm John Fuller. And Jim, I think this is one of those things. People want family dinner time to be a place of good conversation and laughter and fun and togetherness.
4: It definitely is important. It's certainly important in our home, John. We love it. And there are different reasons why it doesn't work for everyone, schedules and those kinds of things. But it's very good to set that goal so that hopefully a couple of times a week, maybe 3-4 times, you can have that dinner time together. You've got 6 kids. How do you make that work?
3: Well, it's harder now that they're older, but when they were all together and, 10, 12 and under in age, we had a lot of energy, obviously, a lot of food, and we did have some fun. We tried to make it, there's the high-low game you can play. There are a variety of things, but we did do, as you just said, we made a point of saying dinner time together. It's important.
4: Yeah, and that's good, John. And some of our funniest moments have happened around the dinner table, like Troy having milk come out his nose because he was laughing so hard. But those are the fun moments, and we enjoy them. I'd encourage every family to do it. And today, Ted Cunningham will fill us in on some great ideas on this topic that he and his wife, Amy, have written about.
3: And Ted is the founding pastor of Woodland Hills Family Church in Branson, Missouri. He and his wife, Amy, have 2 children, and we recorded a conversation you had, Jim, with Ted when he was here just recently at Focus on the Family.
4: Ted, welcome back to Focus on the Family.
2: Well, it's great to be back.
4: Okay, you've written this book now, Come to the Family Table. Why is the family table so important to communication? I mean, it's not just sit around and eat. That's not what we're talking about, right?
2: Yeah, for Amy and I, the family table became like every other part of our life. It's something we rushed to, we got through, and we moved on. And
4: you had things to do.
2: We had things to do, and food was getting in the way.
4: Wow. But that is a lot of families, Ted. Yeah. I mean, we're busy. Some people, double income maybe, and there's a lot going on. And, eating is just a necessity. So you get together, you throw something in the microwave, and you quickly eat. And then you got laundry to do and dishes to do and other things you got to do. That is reality. How do we make this a priority?
2: Well, and what happens is we start thinking about all that you just listed, and we decide to grab something on the way home and eat it on the way home so we have more time when we get home to do all the other chores.
4: Are you guilty of that?
2: Yeah, very, very
4: that
2: guilty.
4: That sounds like something I've done before.
2: Yeah, and we wrote Come to the Family Table, and we wanted to make sure from the beginning the reader understood we're not fanatics. Like, we're not talking 3-hour dinners 7 days a week.
4: Home-baked biscuits?
2: Yeah.
4: That sounds good, though. Some home-baked biscuits.
2: We just said, let's prioritize. Let's start with a night a week. Like, let's declare one night a week where we sit together as a family with no rush. And, I mean, it's full on. It's food. It's a devotional. We can read something. We can play a game.
4: Well, take me back before that decision. What was your family like before you had this realization that we need to eat in a way that would please God?
2: Well, when we entered the tween and the teen phase,
4: yeah.
2: We lost complete control of our schedule because you're no longer just on a family schedule. You got school, you got church, you got
4: band,
2: friends,
4: you got soccer,
2: small groups, and we were going in every direction. and trying to find intersections during the day. And that usually was at a restaurant, eating out somewhere fast. You know, as we'd drive by a restaurant, we would jump out and just grab something. And then we became that family where we were like, well, I don't really want that, but I want that. And so we'd go to two different places and grab it on the way home. And I mean, and it just, it got so chaotic that we said, something's got to change, because it ultimately affected our health, you know, physically, not just relationally and emotionally, but like, okay, we're not eating all that well. Let's just make a few changes here and see if we can bring about a little bit better quality
4: of
2: life.
4: And what did you start doing? You begin to express that once a week? You aim for just one time a week?
2: We aimed for once a week and let it grow from there. And, we, you know, we thought about the holidays. You know, holidays are a good time for us because we're not competing with schedules. And so we just loved sitting down as a family. We talk about it in the book. We had one Thanksgiving where we invited friends over from the church, and my parents were there, Amy's parents were there, other family there. And we ended up sitting around that table. I mean, we get up every now and then, but we're about 8 hours. It was the center of the day.
4: Yeah.
2: We ended up having two meals there throughout the day, but it went so fast. It was so enjoyable. We just said, you know, what would happen if we had a little bit of this in our life on a regular basis?
4: Huh.
2: So we just said, hey, let's just start somewhere. And for us, it was once a week. And if that means you have activities to do, part of school or an assignment or something, and we're done eating, but we're going to stay at the table, you know, go get whatever you got to do, bring it back here and
4: sit and do it together.
2: Yeah, we don't need to jump
4: up. I like
2: up
4: that.
2: And
4: so give me the objectives. When you're sitting there, Jean tends to be a little more organized that way than I am. I mean, she wants a more formal devotion time. You know, today we will look at Second Corinthians.
2: And I did too when the kids were younger.
4: Okay, so you two think the same. But for me, it's more kind of, you know, let's just work in the spiritual truths into the conversation, be a little more gentle about it. Not that it doesn't work effectively. Actually, I think it works more effectively to talk about what's happening in school. And man, what does the Bible say anything about that?
2: Yeah.
4: And how do you go about?
2: Well, so this was the hardest for our son, and still is. He's soon to be 12. And so he labored over long meals. I mean, he would be like, oh, and every meal started with the same question. How long are we going to be here?
4: What was pulling him away? What did he want to go do?
2: Well, he saw it, and it's how he's been conditioned his whole life, right? We go, go, go, go, go. We got stuff to do. So we would sit down. He found it at first boring. It's just, okay, you know, we ate, we're done eating. Now, what are we still doing here? So that's when we started to bring in the games. That's when we started to bring in, you know, the honor bombardment that we talk about, where we just go around the table and
4: honor bombardment. I like that. Where do you go around the table and do what?
2: Yeah, everybody shares a kind, positive word. We got this from Gary Smalley years ago. And we just, it's like a game. We see, you know, keep going until we run out of things to say about the one person, and then we move on to another person. And so I think there's a lot of that you can bring into it. And that's what we tried to bring into the book. I mean, we brought everything from recipes to games to devos, you know, to do more at the table than just eat and ask the same question, how was your day? There's more to it than that. There's more you can do to bring about the laughs like you're talking about.
4: Be a little more clever about it. But let's bring it into reality. Thankfully, you have two children, and we have two kids as well. And, you know, some days they didn't get along all that well. So when you're sitting there saying, let's honor the other child, have you ever had, I really don't feel like doing that, Dad.
2: Yeah, well, you got to know when to play what game. And so we move on to the more competitive games like Monopoly. We play Yahtzee. We love Yahtzee.
4: Oh, that's fun.
2: Yeah. But we want to mix it up. So my son got to a place where he was setting up the game before dinner started. And we would have to say, hey, let's just wait just a little bit on that, Carson. Let's eat first. Let's enjoy the meal that mom has just prepared.
4: Then we'll play the game.
2: And then we'll get into the game. Then we'll do something, because it's this digital age that we live. We've always got to have something in front of us, keeping us busy, keeping us active. And so the opportunity to just, you know, slow down. We don't need to be rushed. No technology at the table. Every now and then we bring the technology in if we want to show a video or something, or somebody saw something and, hey, I saw this thing today, maybe.
4: But you're using it as an object.
2: It's more of a lesson than just a mind-numbing surf of Pinterest or
4: Facebook.
2: Your
4: wife, Amy, you model that well? You're not sneaking emails?
2: Let's move on to the next subject.
4: Come on.
2: Yes. No. Unless there's a real important call we're waiting for, right?
4: But it's rare.
2: It's rare.
4: Yeah, that's good, because that's what kids are going to see. They're going to, it's not, don't tell me what to do, show me what to do.
2: Yeah, and I just saw it the other day, a third restaurant has this thing now with a basket. I think it was in Springfield, Missouri, where if you can put all your technology in that basket and leave it there for the whole meal, we'll give you 10% off your bill.
4: Yeah. What is your goal when you're setting out to say, okay, we're going to do this mealtime with the family? Do you have a goal in mind, or is it a little more haphazard? I heard you talk about set the board game up later, but is there any kind of formula that you're looking for? Listen, especially for dads, you got to make it simple for me.
2: Yeah.
4: I mean,
2: what
4: am I trying to do here? Well, what am I trying to achieve?
2: Then you don't even need to read the book. You can just look, at the cover, because we put it on the cover. It's slowing down to enjoy food, each other, and Jesus. So there's four things in that. We want to slow down. We want to enjoy the food and not rush through it. And tell your kids, even if you don't like what's on your plate, I promise you in 10, 15 years, you'll get used to it, and you'll probably long for it as we long for meatloaf, mashed potatoes, and corn that grandma always fed us.
4: Potatoes au gratin. I did get used to
2: it. Yeah. And so each other, and that would be the game or the honor bombardment, and then Jesus. We just want to take time. We pray together as a family around the table. We can read together. We can memorize together. And I think the key we've picked up with kids is to mix it up. You know, if we sit down every night and do the exact same thing, they know what the goals are, but the methods can change, and we can do different activities.
4: Let me ask you this. When you look at Scripture, I mean, I love the way Jesus used mealtime. I mean, he seemed to understand.
2: Reclining at the table with the 12.
4: Eating and talking. And there's something, and the Lord even talks about the feast. You know, there's something there that he's wired us for that moment, that we're occupied occupationally during the day doing different things. But God is trying to say, hey, I want you to sit together, to eat together, to think and talk about me, talk about your day. It's something that he modeled for everybody.
2: Yeah, and we've kind of jumped back to that Deuteronomy 6 passage, and I'm all about along the way, from the time you get up to the time you go to sleep, when you go here, when you go there, be talking about the Lord. I think we've adapted that verse to our lifestyles today, to where now it's like run, run, run as fast as you possibly can and bring the Lord with you along the way. And I get that. We do that. I understand that. But I also think, the family table for us is, it doesn't mean that our schedule is going to get any less crazy. We'll still be a little chaotic at times. We get that. But this is our Sabbath. This is our break from the grind of life. We can pause, and it's something we have to schedule like everything else we put on the schedule. So this is a different pace. We want our kids to walk away from our family table when they leave our home going, that was a place that was slow, it was enjoyable, we were relaxed. I feel there is where my mom and dad really got to know me. They asked me probing questions there. One of the big aspects of the family table for us is safety. This is a safe place, so you can share. We can hold one another accountable here. We can confess here. We always want that family table to be a place where they long to come back to. We want them to come back. We want them to bring their children. We want them to bring our grandchildren one day and to know, let me tell you what happened there. And you probably have the story. I have my grandma. I mean, Mary Jane, she passed away at 90. She was a good-sized woman. We'll just say that. A fluffy grandma, you know. And I love Mary Jane.
4: The best kind.
2: This is a story my mom loves me sharing about my grandma. She was in the doctor's office when she was in her 70s, and she saw the doctor write down on her chart the word obese, and it completely and totally ticked my grandma off. And this is my grandma's sense of humor. She made that young doctor cross off the word obese and write the words little chubby underneath it.
4: That's a smart doctor, actually.
2: I love it. And I wish one day on Ancestry.com, I'm going to get her medical chart. I'm going to find that little chubby.
4: All the scratch outs.
2: Yeah, all the scratch outs that she made the doctors do. But I love that, because when we were writing the book, I was back at Mary Jane's table as a 5-year-old, as a 10-year-old, going,
4: you remember.
2: This is what we did. My grandma, she hated TV. She had one of those old TVs. You remember those terrible days, Jim, when we were the remotes? We had to get up off the couch and change one of the three channels for
4: you laid right in front of it, so it was in arm's length.
2: And I just go, man, she sat on her front porch and at her kitchen table. That was it.
4: Yeah.
2: She talked to neighbors, and she talked to her family. That was her life.
4: Yeah.
2: And every now and then, she'd take us to Dunkin' Donuts. That was life. And I told Amy, I believe personally, I can't prove it, but it's one of the reasons she lived to 90.
4: It's Man, one think of about the, that. Them yeah. Dunkin' Donuts, huh? Them,
2: yeah, Dunkin' Donuts.
4: That's not what my doctor's telling me. You're listening to Focus on the Family. Today, our guest is Ted Cunningham, Pastor Ted Cunningham, and he and his wife, Amy, have written a book, Come to the Family Table, Slowing Down to Enjoy Food, Each Other, and Jesus. You know, the research is so supportive of what you're talking about in the book in terms of at-risk behavior that kids, you know, decide to go into. When families are spending time at the table, they're far less likely to go into premarital sex, drugs, alcohol, all those things. Why do you think that is, that it's that substantial?
2: Well, my favorite quote, and it was, I found this years ago, and you've heard it, all great change in America happens around the dinner table. And boy, the first time I heard that, I'm like, that's right. Because I went back to my family. I went back to my grandma and grandpa and sitting around their table when they didn't have the distractions that we had. They weren't exposed to what we were exposed to. And for me, if I'm truly the primary author of my child's heart, which is what we believe, I'm the one writing messages on my child's heart, I believe speed is the enemy of intimacy. Speed is the enemy of that process. So if the family table can be a place where speed is eliminated and we slow down there, I believe it's going to do nothing but create that intimacy you're looking for between a parent and a child, so I can speak into my child's heart messages that I believe are going to be branded on their hearts for life and take them into every relationship.
4: Is. Yeah, it is so good for us to remember that. Before we move to another topic on this subject, speak to the parents that are struggling, maybe the single mom. Who, you know, she's got a lot on her plate. And whenever we mention single moms, all the single dads write us notes, and we appreciate that, saying, don't forget us. Yeah. So just a single parent, when you've got so much of a load, now we're making them feel guilty that they're not spending enough time at dinner time to be with their kids. But what a beautiful time, whether you're a two-parent family or a one-parent
2: family. Absolutely. And whether you're a two-parent family or a one-parent family, the kids need to be involved in the process of preparing the meal.
4: That's a great idea.
2: Yeah, they need to be setting the table. They need to be pouring the water. They need to be, my daughter now, soon to be 14, is doing the cooking. So just start the kids off with one side. And it can be an easy as salad in a bag, you know, but they're showing responsibility. This idea, I think we're beyond this in many homes, and I understand it, that, you know, mom comes home and does all the work cooking while we play, and then she calls us in for dinner. I think preparing for the family table can be a family project, and everyone can be involved. And I think that's one great way for a single dad or a single mom to get the family table started, is to say, Tuesday nights, we are guarding Tuesday nights, or we're guarding Thursday nights, whatever the night that works for your schedule is. And it's from 6 to 8, it's from 5 to 7, whatever time works for you, but it's 2 hours. And that's start to finish. That is preparing the meal, that's having the meal, that's having the fun at the table. One thing, here's the other problem we have. If you got to fight this, if it's your personality, that everything's got to be perfectly clean before you move on to the next activity. But we have found, we'll do that in a minute. We know we're going to get to that because that's a family activity too, clearing the table, cleaning the dishes, getting whatever needs to be put away. And that can be a two-hour deal and doesn't need to be just on one person. And so that's where I kind of take this to the single mom and single dad. Don't make this a one-person activity.
4: You talk in the book about delay, withdraw, and abandon in terms of time. Yeah. Explain that to us, where you and Amy came to this understanding that you needed time for yourselves as a couple. Yeah. Man, we all struggle with that, whether it's weekly or monthly, annually. But describe what you mean by daily delay, weekly withdraw, and annual abandon.
2: Yeah, so probably 15 years ago now, Joe White from Canicut Camps took me out to breakfast and said, I learned these three for my marriage. If you want your marriage to go the distance and you want to make it in ministry and you want to raise a healthy family, you have to do these three things for your marriage. And I was on the edge of my seat. Yeah, right? Like, this is going to be the most amazing information I've ever received. And he says, daily delay, weekly withdrawal, annual abandon. And it's one of those outlines. The moment he mentioned it to me, I memorized it. I never forgot it. And I put it in practice right away. How it works with the family table is this. The daily delay is 15 to 20 minutes a day. Husband and wife, eyeball to eyeball.
4: No distractions.
2: Distraction free. I believe even kid free. Weekly withdrawal is the date night. It's getting out. So the daily delay is in or around the home. The weekly withdrawal is out of the home but around town. And then the annual abandon is a trip you plan every year, a night or two away. In the Song of Solomon, you see all three of these. You see the daily delay in the secure home. You see the weekly withdrawal. I'm coming to pick you up and take you out. And the annual abandon. She says, let us get out of here and go to the countryside, you know, after they're married. For us, we found some of the best family table time is we would sometimes start the meal with salad when our kids weren't big salad eaters and really still aren't.
4: And that gave you 15 minutes to talk. And yeah,
2: and we said, your mom and I are going to start the meal together. We oftentimes, too, let them bust the table and said, we're going to sit here and have a cup of coffee and talk for a few minutes while you guys get the kitchen cleaned up. And so that's as simple as 15 to 20 minutes can be. 15 to 20 minutes of the daily delay made date night so much better because it's typically a date night that you start talking budget and children and catching up, and it's a business meeting. Date night should never be a business meeting.
4: Yeah.
2: So when you have the daily delay, you're keeping short accounts during the week. So when you go out, our rule on date night is let's, the best we can, not talk about the children and their needs tonight. Let's not talk about money. Okay, let's focus on having fun and dreaming together and enjoying the company of one another. And then the annual abandon, best thing we ever put into our marriage. And the farther out you can plan this, the better, because then you can anticipate it all the way up to it. It can be in the town next door, but just go somewhere. Do something different.
4: And it doesn't have to be expensive.
2: Different. Never has to be expensive. You can get on all these travel, great travel websites. Go to towns out of season. You know, when they're out of season, they're offering great rates at the hotels. I mean, you can do a lot for cheap and get the grandparents involved.
4: You know, you have a great sense of humor. I know our listeners love that. In fact, one of your shows is one of the most popular that we've done. And, you know, people just connect with your sense of humor that way. When you sat around the table with the family, have there been a couple of funny moments that make you roll?
2: Oh, yeah. Some of my, that's why, kind of like social media, I can't share everything that happens around our table. But we have some great moments. And probably our funniest moments are when we do impersonations. And Carson and Corinne, they're becoming little comedians. And Carson, my youngest, he's great at quoting the comedian greats and retelling stories. And he's at the place now where he wants me to pay him every time I use a story with him in it. So that's probably why I shouldn't share too much on it. I have no idea how much the Focus broadcast would cost me if I shared a Carson story. If it's $5 for a sermon, this could be 50 or 100. This could be really expensive.
4: Carson, we're in your corner here. We're going to help you with some allowance. Another aspect in the book, you talk about hospitality. And I want to make sure we get this in the last couple of minutes here, because hospitality, I think Christians as a community aren't doing as well in this area, and we struggle, to be honest, to do it as well, and that is to invite people to the table, outsiders. You emphasize that. How do you do that, and how has the family responded?
2: Yeah, see, talk about hard enough getting your own family to the table. Now we're talking about coordinating your family's schedule with another family's schedule. We actually have a great story with this. We were sitting down finishing dinner one night. We just pushed the plates to the side of the table, and we're beginning a fun time. And a family from our neighborhood that we invited over for dinner two nights from now were knocking on the front door holding a cake. And Amy, my wife, about falls over because she thought she got the schedule wrong. It wasn't actually us. It was them that got the schedule wrong. We invite them in and ended up sharing with them for 2 hours. We had nothing to feed them. We had nothing left in the house. Our meal was completely done. They came back two nights later for another dinner. But we broke the book down. First half is our family at the table, and the second half is how can our family minister to other families. And so whenever we have a family gathering now, we try to think about somebody at the church that doesn't have family. We try to think of someone in the community that we can invite. It can be a single, it can be a couple, it can be an entire family. And we just found, you know, we're already making all this food. We've got plenty to go around. Let's make sure there's always an empty seat that we can fill.
4: I think it's so good and teaches the children so much, doesn't it? About hospitality, about engaging people.
2: Yeah, and part of the burden, I think, on hospitality that people don't like to do is because I think when you're a host, you have a responsibility not to talk about yourself, but to talk about the other people at the table. And to get to know someone at your table when everybody pretty much already knows each other, family,
4: right?
2: You know, it just brings a whole new level of storytelling to the table, life experience to the table. And we've just had a great time with that over the years, bringing in folks from the church that we know aren't going to be traveling home for the holidays. And so now we try to do that more often throughout the year.
4: Well, that is a great idea. Ted, it is so good to have you back. And I think you're on to one of the most important things in terms of teaching families some healthy habits. In your book, Come to the Family Table, Slowing Down to Enjoy Food, Each Other, and Jesus. This book is full of great advice. And if you want to position your children. It's not a promise, but it is the right thing to do so that your kids have a shot at a healthy childhood.
2: Yeah.
4: Hearing your heart and learning those traits and those values from you that you believe in, most of that transmission is going to come at the dinner table. So make it a priority. I've heard that loud and clear. Thanks for being with us.
2: Hey, thanks for having me.
3: 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I'm John Fuller, inviting you back next time as we once again help you and your family thrive in Christ.

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1: This has been a really, really tough year for me. 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You know, when I wake up and all I do is cry and I have no idea how I'm going to get through a day without tears, I put you guys on and I'm all of a sudden laughing and I'm like, I didn't even know I had laughter inside of me still.
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1: We live in a world of cause and effect. You spend more than you earn, you end up in debt. Cause and effect. So how come? Well, why?

You work, you earn, your bank balance goes up. You buy, you spend, your bank balance goes down. Cause and effect. You spend more than you earn, you go broke. You earn more than you spend, you have savings. Simple. Cause and effect. You break the law, you go to jail. At least that's the theory. You obey the law, you stay free. Cause and effect. But when it comes to how we live our lives, how we behave and think and speak and act, we're pretty good at denying the effect from the cause. At least I am. Oh, look, I know I was rude to him, but he deserved it. Never mind it ruined a relationship. Never mind it injured the person. Never mind that it undermined his self-esteem and that had an impact on the way he brought up his kids. Cause and effect. Oh, never mind. It's true, isn't it? Cause and effect is alive and well, but when it comes to us violating the laws of cause and effect, we are only too ready to make excuses for ourselves. Well, no matter how many excuses we make, cause and effect rolls inexorably on. You can't avoid it. It just does. None of us likes to talk too much about consequences, but it's the consequences of the dumb things we get up to that give sin its power. And I come back to the title of this series that we're going through this week and next week. It's called Breaking Free from the Power of Sin. See, sin is not some old-fashioned concept of moralizing. It simply means this: to miss the mark, to miss the point of life. And see, when we talk about breaking free from the power of sin, I'm assuming that sin has some power, that this whole kind of lemming-type desire we have to miss the whole point of life is powerful and addictive. You know, I believe that each one of us is addicted to something. There's some form of sin that's just our sin, our weakness, that robs us of life. The heroin addict knows it's bad for them, knows that it's ruining their lives, but the addiction is so powerful. They want to do something about it, but they can't because they're addicted. You may have heard of the seven deadly sins: lust, gluttony, greed, laziness, anger, envy, and pride. And my hunch is each one of us relates to at least one of those in our lives. And like the heroin addict, we kind of know they have consequences. We know they're ruining our lives. We just can't do anything about them. If your particular weakness is laziness, you know you never achieve anything. You know that you don't invest in relationships. You know you don't get a sense of fulfillment out of life. If it's anger, you know anger ruins relationships. If it's pride, you realize that you can't work closely with other people. If it's gluttony, well, that's obvious. There are consequences. We can't deny them. Have a listen to the consequences of sin the Apostle Paul writes about. Romans chapter 6, beginning at verse 13. He says, "Don't present your members, your body, to sin as instruments of wickedness, but instead present yourselves to God as those who have been brought from death to life, and present your body to God as an instrument of goodness and righteousness. Sin will have no dominion over you since you are no longer under the law, but under grace." What then? Should we sin because we're not under the law but under grace? Absolutely not. Do you not know that if you present yourselves to anyone as an obedient slave, you are slaves of the one whom you obey, either of sin, which leads to death, or of obedience, which leads to God's goodness and righteousness? But thanks be to God that you, once having been slaves of sin, have become obedient from the heart to the form of teaching to which you've been entrusted, and that you, having been set free from sin, have become slaves of righteousness. So what advantage did you get from those things of which you are now ashamed? The end of those things is death. But now that you've been freed from sin and enslaved to God, the advantage you get is God's holiness and sanctification. The end of that is eternal life. You see, the wages of sin are death, but the free gift of God is eternal life in Jesus Christ our Lord. Paul uses the analogy of slavery. Well, maybe we wouldn't use that in the same way today. Maybe the analogy we might use is addiction. There's this concept with sin that we're in bondage to it. And if we go the way of sin and rebellion and all that stuff we know is rubbish and wrong, you end up being a slave to it. You end up being addicted to it.

0: it, the way a heroin addict is addicted to that needle and that heroin pumping in their veins. The wages of that, the outcome, the consequences of that is death. See, there are so many people who are trapped in a downward spiral of consequences. Trapped, they can't get out, doesn't matter how hard they try. And mostly we all try at some point. And then we give up because it's too hard. We roll over and we accept the reality and we say, well, you know, I'm just an angry person. That's it. Nothing I can do about it. I know it's ruining my marriage, but there you go. The wages of sin is death. There are consequences today and eternally. Today, so many people are like the living dead. They're robbed of the fulfillment that God's goodness brings. It's what righteousness means. Integrity, purity, goodness. The power of sin is the addiction that traps us in the consequences. And at some point, we have to decide, enough is enough. At some point, we have to wake up and say, I can't do this anymore. A former prisoner and drug addict wrote to me recently. This is what she said. I'm 36. I'm a sole parent of four lovely kids. I lived a life of drugs and crime and, wait for it, all sorts of sin for 20 years. Finally, in 2005, I ended up in jail. Been there three times now. A year ago in my cell, I finally threw my arms in the air and called out to God, I give up. I've tried to do what I thought was right. I can't do this life anymore. I'm yours. See, if you were expecting me to talk about being a better person in this series, you'd be wrong. We've all tried that. It don't work. It just doesn't, right? Because sin is more powerful than you and me. We're drawn inexorably to it like a moth to a flame, and the consequences destroy our lives. So what are we going to do about it? You, me. Come on, let's get real here. What sin are you hanging on to so hard that you can't let go of, and it's robbing you of life? Over the next few weeks on the program, I'm going to show you how you can get your life back. Not in our own strength. Can't do that. But in God's. First, we have to decide to let go. You know, we hang on to something real strong, and the problem is it's like hanging on to lead weights. We either have to paddle real hard, and that's exhausting, and ultimately we end up drowning. That's why Paul writes, the wages of sin is death. All those little compromises are a foothold for the devil, like a bull into a china shop. He wreaks havoc in our lives, and those compromises are like opening the door and inviting him in. Now, the mistake we make is we think that applies to everyone else, except us. The Word of God is alive and active, amen, with the power to transform your life, to help you become all that God made you to be. 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My prayer is that your heart will be touched and transformed as you draw ever closer to Jesus through the power of His Word. I'm Bernie Diamond, and I'll catch you again same time tomorrow with a different perspective.
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2: In this bulletin, the UK follows Australia's lead and a plane makes an emergency landing. With the details, I'm Tracy Weir. The Reserve Bank Board will meet in Sydney today to decide on the latest interest rates. Scott Phillips from The Motley Fool has told Nine he believes they'll stay put.
3: But I've got to say, three times in a row is pretty strong. A fourth time would be remarkable. I think the RBA is probably likely to want to wait and see. I suspect they will look at the oil price falling, and if they were on the fence, maybe this gives them a good reason to stay on hold. I think the market and I would be shocked if they did anything other than give us another 6 weeks off.
2: A decision will be announced this afternoon. A Virgin Australia flight has made an emergency landing in Melbourne after reports of an engine fire. It had taken off bound for Perth when it was forced to turn around. The Boeing 737 will be inspected by engineers before returning to service. The runway is also being checked for debris. Australia has cautiously welcomed a ceasefire in the Middle East, hoping it will lead to lower fuel prices. Nelson Scott has details.
4: Almost 4 months after the conflict began, the US and Iran have agreed to a peace deal, ending a war which has wreaked havoc on the global energy market. The agreement will be formally ratified in Switzerland on Friday, with both sides promising to allow ships to travel freely through the Strait of Hormuz. Prime Minister Anthony Albanese has welcomed the end to hostilities, but warns the war's economic impacts will linger.
5: It will be many months before things return to normal.
4: Opposition leader Angus Taylor says it's crucial the ceasefire holds and vital the strait remains open.
6: It means it will bring down the price of fuel at the bowser.
4: The government will decide in coming days whether to continue with the lower fuel excise.
2: Nelson Scott. Anthony Albanese has congratulated his UK counterpart Sir Keir Starmer for announcing a social media ban for children under the age of 16. The UK ban would take effect sometime during the northern spring of next year. The British Prime Minister has singled out Australia for being the first nation to act.
7: We look carefully at the evidence, learn from countries like Australia that are taking similar steps. And we're not just bringing forward a ban, we're going further. We're taking world-leading action on gaming services and live streaming platforms.
2: The legislation will be pushed through by the end of the year. Turning to sport, and the Queensland team is remaining confident ahead of tomorrow's must-win State of Origin. The Maroons haven't tasted victory at the MCG since 1995. Hooker Harry Grant says they're only concerned with squaring the series.
8: You can give it attention if you want, but at the end of the day, it doesn't mean anything. The game doesn't know. The conditions, they don't change. It's always the same 80 minutes, you know, same size field every week.
2: Tickets are still available for the game. And Fremantle is set to welcome back captain Caleb Sarong ahead of Thursday's AFL game with the Cats. That's the news and sport. I'm Tracy Weir.
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9: At 4 minutes past six, good morning. Let's check the latest from the Bureau of Meteorology this morning. Partly cloudy, slight chance of a shower, most likely in the late morning and afternoon. Light winds becoming easterly, 15 to 20 k's an hour this morning, then becoming light later on this evening, heading towards an expected top today of 18 degrees. Around the region at the moment, 9 degrees currently at Grantham, 13 degrees at Cabala, 12 degrees at Wairima, and 13 degrees at Glenvale.
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0: Well, hello, it's Jason with you this morning. It is The Morning Brew. Great to be with you. On the way soon, we're going to hear from Sean Rodriguez. The Voice FM job spot's not that far away this morning. Celebration shout-outs here a little bit later on. If you would like to celebrate a shout-out or shout-out about a celebration, stop by the website 929voice.fm, click the Morning Brew tab, let me know about your celebration, we'll shout out about it together. Here's Rowdy's Rose.

0: Voice FM Morning Brew. Projecting a voice for hope, it's Sean Rodriguez, just like God. Hey, it's Jason with you this morning. Great to be with you. Hey, I was just doing some research for a little later on in the morning when we have our celebration shout out. A couple of things that popped up that kind of surprised me a little bit. Did you know that it was on this day, the 16th of June, that Space Invaders, the video game, you remember that? From a long time ago. Space Invaders, the video game, was first demonstrated by the Taito Corporation in Tokyo. Now get this, it was 1978. There you go. Those computer games really got into our brains from 1978 on the 16th of June. And it was also, you know, we've heard of those cola wars between Pepsi and Coca-Cola. Well, Pepsi started its journey into the world on this day, the 16th of June, registered its trademark by its creator, Caleb Bradham. Now, how long ago do you think Pepsi Cola started? This is a big one. 1903. I had no clue. 1903, Pepsi Cola created on the 16th of June. There you go. There's a couple of really big things for this day. It is 92.9 Voice FM on the way soon, hearing from Delta Goodrum.
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0: 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Today's encouraging words.
1: Today's encouraging words come from Micah 6, verse 8. He has shown you, O mortal, what is good. And what does the Lord require of you? To act justly and to love mercy and to walk humbly with your God. Micah cuts right to it. No complicated formula, just three things. Act justly, love mercy, walk humbly. That's the whole thing. Simple enough to remember and meaningful enough to shape an entire life. 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

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It's Austin French. God is good. Projecting a voice for hope on the way very soon. We have the latest news headlines. We'll also check in with Luca to find out what's happening with the early morning traffic this morning. Now, look, I just said projecting a voice for hope. That is our end of financial year appeal. 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
5: Good morning, everybody. Checking all things traffic in Toowoomba. Looks like it's very clear all around. Still early. Good inbound movement on the Toowoomba Connection Road, the Warrego Highway. Moving without any problems at the moment. Also clear on Anzac Avenue up northbound. Drayton Road, no issues at the moment. Looks clear. Bridge Street, the inbound run through Wilsonton. Yet to see any problems for Atherton or James Street, both of which will start to build. The Baker's Duck is at Toowoomba Farmers Market every Saturday morning. You'll find the Baker's Duck with fresh sourdough, pastries and famous almond croissants. 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Station sponsor, the Baker's Duck. More local traffic in 30 minutes on 92.9 Voice FM.
6: In stories making news, Anthony Albanese has congratulated his UK counterpart Sir Keir Starmer for announcing a social media ban for children under the age of 16. The UK ban would take effect sometime during the northern spring of next year, with legislation being pushed through by the end of the year to help make it happen. A funding boost of more than $300 million has been locked in to protect the Great Barrier Reef for years to come. The investment will drive the reef 2050 catchment strategy, cutting sediment, nutrient and pesticide runoff by 2032. Donald Trump has been furiously posting messages on his social media platform about a peace deal with Iran to be signed in Switzerland later this week. The agreement should open up the Strait of Hormuz after months of conflict. Tennis and plenty of Aussies in action at the Nottingham Open ahead of Wimbledon. Maya Joint has lost to her Ukrainian counterpart, 6-7, 7-5, 6-4. That's the news and sport headlines. I'm Tracy Weir. More details soon.
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7: 27 to 7, a partly cloudy day today. Slight chance of a shower, most likely in the late morning and afternoon. Light winds becoming easterly, 15 to 25 k's an hour this morning, then becoming light later on this evening. We're heading towards an expected top today of 18 degrees around the region at the moment. Let's check the local weather stations. 13 degrees currently at Glenvale, 12 degrees at Highfields, and 13 degrees at Centenary Heights.
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0: 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Hey, it's Jason with you this morning. Well, it's only Tuesday, but I'm already thinking about Friday morning, because on Friday morning we have Friday Live. Yeah, that's not unusual. But this Friday morning, we have local performer that has been traveling all over the world and searching out solitude. It is Stu Larson. He is coming to town this week. Thursday, he's got a sold-out gig in Dolby. Friday, he's got a sold-out gig in Toowoomba. But Friday morning on Friday Live, it's not sold out. Come along, because we're going to be doing a chat on the radio and a couple of songs with Stu Larson and friends this Friday morning. And the doors will swing open at 8:30 if you want to sneak on by and come into the studio and catch up with Stu Larson. It is Friday Live this week with the world traveler Stu Larson, 92.9 Voice FM.
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1: 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Benson Boone in the stars. Coming up in just a moment, we're going to hear a song from Zach Williams. But let's check a few things that are happening around the place.
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1: 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What's today? Today's Tuesday. This one's happening tomorrow. 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

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Coming up a little bit later on this morning, Celebration Shoutout is here. 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Well, all it is, it's a really simple word association game. 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

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Couple of minutes to seven, news, sport and weather and traffic details on the way in just a moment. 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
3: 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When you're looking for your dream home, leverage John's passion for real estate and understanding of the local market and turn your dreams into reality.
4: In this bulletin, the opposition calling for the fuel excise cut to remain and moves to protect Victorian paramedics. With the details, I'm Tracy Weir. The federal opposition says Labor needs to keep an eye on petrol and diesel prices before deciding whether to restore the fuel excise in full. The federal government halved the levy in March as the Middle East conflict started. The US and Iran have now agreed to a peace deal and to reopen the Strait of Hormuz, which is expected to stabilise the energy market. Liberal leader Angus Taylor says the lower fuel excise should remain until there's a sustained drop at the Bowser.
5: Well, let's see what happens to the fuel price over the next little while. It's come down, the crude oil price at least has come down overnight, and we'd expect that to flow through to the Bowser, but let's see if it's sustained. I mean, I think this is the big question everyone's got.
4: The deal is due to be signed later this week, but the economic impacts of the conflict could take months to resolve. Victorian opposition leader Jess Wilson says thousands of emergency service workers who were assaulted on the job are being let down by a legal loophole. If a paramedic, a nurse or any other frontline worker is assaulted while on their break during their shift, they may not be protected because they were not on duty. The opposition will introduce new laws changing the legal definition, Ms. Wilson saying it is a much simpler fix that won't take another year.
6: Unfortunately, we're seeing thousands of emergency workers assaulted or attacked each year. And we need to ensure that when emergency services workers are going to get a coffee or having their lunch break or are stepping off work, but they're still in their uniform and they're still on duty, the law protects them because they are out there protecting us.
4: The Allen government has commissioned a review, but its findings are not due until mid next year. The UK Prime Minister says he's going further than Australia did to ban under-16s from social media. Keir Starmer says they'll introduce laws to restrict children's access to gaming services and live streaming. Anthony Albanese has congratulated his counterpart in an X post. The BBC's Joe Pike says his government has been watching ours.
7: The government insists that this Australia plus pitch is that they are announcing we'll learn the lessons from Australia. They say in particular the lessons on Australia's experience by introducing more highly effective age assurance measures to support compliance will be a key part of what they do.
4: That report courtesy of the BBC. To sport in NRL, and Mitch Moses insists he is fit and ready to go for New South Wales when State of Origin 2 gets underway at the MCG tomorrow. The Parramatta playmaker injured his hamstring but managed to get through a full training session at the weekend. In cricket, the Melbourne Stars and Renegades are likely to play in the Big Bash next season as privatisation takes a small step forward. The state's agreeing to self-determination model but still needs support of the players. And Fremantle is set to welcome back vice-captain Caleb Sarong ahead of Thursday's AFL game with Geelong. That's the news and sport. I'm Tracy Weir.
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8: G'day everybody, checking all things traffic this morning in Toowoomba and still moving quite well on Anzac Avenue and Drayton Road. Toowoomba Athol Road and the bypass looking good as well towards the west. Clear inbound movement, Bridge Street, that's good to see. The New England Highway looks pretty good as well. Rutherford Street, James Street, some minor delays should start to build. Keep an eye on Tor Street on the west side of town as well. The Baker's Duck is at the SG Markets every Sunday morning. Fresh bakes from the Baker's Duck straight out of the oven. From early morning, the Baker's Duck, best enjoyed fresh. Station sponsor, the Baker's Duck. 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
9: 6 minutes past seven, a partly cloudy day today, and maybe a slight chance of a shower, most likely in the late morning and afternoon. Light winds becoming easterly, 15 to 25 k's an hour this morning, becoming light later on this evening, heading towards an expected top today of 18 degrees around the region at the moment, 10 degrees at Gatton at the moment, 14 degrees at Oakey, 13 degrees at Cabala, and 13 degrees at Harristown.
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0: 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We're projecting a voice for hope with Sure Believe. Hey, it's Jason with you this morning. Guess what? It's the Morning Brew.
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0: Have you got your brew in your hand this morning? I hope you have. Way to kickstart your day. Coming up very soon, we're going to be hearing from Gable Price and friends, their latest song. We'll check the Voice FM job spot not too far away. If you're looking for work, we could have what you're looking for very, very soon. Later on in the morning, it's our celebration shout-out and a whole heap more still to come at Voice FM. It's Ed Sheeran.

0: 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Hey, it's Jason with you this morning. Let's check what's happening in the job market around the place, hey?
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0: Alrighty, up on the job spot this morning, there's part-time roles, around about 45 hours per fortnight with Carinya at Laidley. They're looking for personal carers at the moment, and if you would like to know more details about that, applications close by June 23, so it's just a bit over a week away. So check out their website, carinity.org.au. There's some positions available at the moment with Burstow's Funerals, including a maintenance support officer for a casual position, full-time position for a funeral coordinator. There's a permanent full-time position as a funeral arranger and director, and casual position for a food service and catering assistant. If you'd like to know more about those jobs, and you'd like to send your resume, you can do that by sending an email to info@burstows.com.au. 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

0: 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Today's encouraging words.
1: Today's encouraging words come from Micah 6, verse 8. He has shown you, O mortal, what is good. And what does the Lord require of you? To act justly and to love mercy and to walk humbly with your God. Micah cuts right to it. No complicated formula, just three things. Act justly, love mercy, walk humbly. That's the whole thing. Simple enough to remember and meaningful enough to shape an entire life. If you'd like to refresh with today's words to live by, see the encouraging words at our social media pages at Facebook and Instagram, or open the YouVersion Bible app on your phone. Oh, Lord, I-

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Your way's better. News headlines on the way. 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
9: G'day everybody, checking all things traffic this morning in Toowoomba, and still moving quite well on Anzac Avenue and Drayton Road. Toowoomba Athol Road and the bypass looking good as well towards the west. Clear inbound movement, Bridge Street, that's good to see. The New England Highway looks pretty good as well. Rutherford Street, James Street, some minor delays should start to build. Keep an eye on Tor Street on the west side of town as well. The Baker's Duck is at the SG Markets every Sunday morning. Fresh bakes from the Baker's Duck straight out of the oven. From early morning, the Baker's Duck, best enjoyed fresh. Station sponsor, the Baker's Duck. More local traffic in 30 minutes on 92.9 Voice FM.
10: In stories making news, Australians are being warned it could be months before petrol prices return to normal despite the peace deal struck between the US and Iran. The federal government is due to decide in coming days if it will maintain the current reduction to the fuel excise. If it decides not to extend the reduction, petrol prices will rise by 32 cents a litre. The New South Wales opposition is vowing to create a new criminal offence for so-called violence brokers to target people using the dark web to recruit people for crimes. Victoria's peak business body is warning the state is no longer fit for growth. The Victorian Chamber of Commerce and Industry has published its election wish list, demanding the next government to legislate for lower taxes. And both the Blues and the Maroons will hold their final captain's run in Melbourne this morning ahead of a blockbuster Origin Game 2 at the MCG tomorrow. That's the news and sport headlines. More details soon.
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11: 25 to 8, a partly cloudy day coming up today. Slight chance of a shower, most likely in the late morning and afternoon. Light winds becoming easterly, 15 to 25 k's an hour this morning, then becoming light later on this evening. We're heading towards an expected top today of 18 degrees. Looking ahead to the next couple of days, tomorrow partly cloudy, 18. Partly cloudy again on Thursday and Friday. So we'll see what happens with this weather. Around the region at local weather stations right now, we are sitting on 13 degrees at Westbrook, 13 degrees at Blue Mountain Heights, 13 degrees at Rangeville, and 11 degrees at Gatton.
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0: 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I thought I'd give this person a call just to check why they wanted to support the Projecting a Voice for Hope appeal.
1: Hello, Michelle speaking, Shell's Kitchen.
0: Hello, Shell. It's Jason Myatt here from Voice. How are you doing?
1: I'm very well, thanks to you. Thank you for calling, Jason.
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1: Well, in the morning, when I'm about to start my day working, because I run a food business in Toowoomba, it just it inspires me. The stories inspire me. The music is actually feel good music. And although you know it's actually in the background, I have got the radio on outside. I've got the radio on inside. You know, wherever I go, I've got the radio on, and it's just, I love the humor. I love the inspirational stories, and it's just a feel good. You walk away and you actually feel good.
0: So, you know, you have Shell's Kitchen, which you run from home.
1: I do. Okay, I'm a girl who has epilepsy, and I've had it all my life, and so I don't drive. So what I opted to do is, the thing I can do, I can cook. And 8 years ago, I started making quiches and sausage rolls, and then it just morphed into meals, because I found that the thing people wanted, because they're time poor, was they actually just wanted meals. And that's also morphed into catering. So I'll do some, events, and people will order so many sandwiches, Jason, so many sandwiches, and they eat all the egg and lettuce first.
0: Well,
1: doesn't matter how many egg and lettuce you make.
0: They're always the delicious ones.
1: I know, right? And if I can tell you how many times I've made rissoles or shepherd's pie, I think Aussies love shepherd's pie. I don't know about you.
0: I do. Trust me. I'm a bit of a fan of shepherd's pie. As long as that potato on top has got that little bit of a crust on it. Oh, yum.
1: Shepherd's pie has to have a cheesy crust.
0: Oh, yum. Shell, thank you so much for helping us to project a voice for hope. We really are very grateful.
1: It is my very, very great pleasure. And thank you to so many of you who actually give up your time to actually do what you do, because without your voice on there, you know, we wouldn't have a radio station.
0: Michelle from Shell's Kitchen.

0: 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No such thing. Hey, it's Jason with you this morning. It is the Morning Brew.
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0: Alrighty, up on the Community Billboard, come along as St. David's North Toowoomba rolls out the welcome mat this coming Sunday. Come along for the Welcome to Family and Friends and Neighbours barbecue happening at 11 a.m. this coming Sunday, 46 Mary Street. Come for church at 9:30 a.m. and then 11 a.m. is the barbecue at St. David's North Toowoomba this Sunday. Before that, though, is the Toowoomba Christian Networkers Breakfast happening this Thursday morning at 7 a.m. The third Thursday of each month, a community of business leaders get together with purpose to build genuine relationships, pray boldly over each other's businesses, and invite God into every part of their work. It is Toowoomba Christian Networkers Breakfast happening this Thursday morning at Hume Ridge Church of Christ on Hume Street in Toowoomba. Now, if you would like to tell anybody in the community about something that's happening, well, let us know about it and we'll take care of that for you. We'll let everybody know about what's happening at your event. 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
5: With the ball tampering scandal and all the drama surrounding international cricket, it's easy to be disillusioned. But one cricketer who's a man of faith is Marnus Labuschagne, who plays for Queensland as well as the Brisbane Heat. On the bottom of his cricket bat, he has the verse Isaiah 40 verse 31, which says, "But those who hope in the Lord will renew their strength. They will soar on wings like eagles. They will run and not grow weary, and walk and not be faint." A great verse for any cricketer. Marnus says that playing elite cricket as a Christian can be challenging. He says the environment you're surrounded with isn't really ideal at times, and you tend to be away from home a lot. But God has used him in many ways to shine a light on the cricket field, including opportunities to pray for the team before they go out on the field. He's also part of a WhatsApp group called Front Foot Faith, which has got about 30 professional cricketers around the world who share the Christian faith. He says it's important that cricket doesn't become the centre of your life, that you're not putting anything ahead of God. And he knows that his talent is a blessing from God, and his relationship with God should always come first. With that kind of attitude, I think he'll go a long way. Let's pray for cricketers like Marnus and other faith-based sporting heroes to be an example to the next generation. I'm Matt Prater. For more, go to historymakers.tv.
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It's local radio for local people. Stars go dim and holy. We've got news headlines not too far away. And also we're going to check in with Luca to find out what's happening with the traffic this morning. Celebration shout out is not too far away this morning. We're going to do that around about 8:15. 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
4: In this bulletin, the Reserve Bank board to meet and bond proving costly for Queensland tenants. With more, I'm Tracy Weir. The Reserve Bank is widely expected to keep the cash rate on hold today following three consecutive rate rises. Experts say the June meeting will focus more on what comes next, not this month's figures. Domain Chief Economist Nicola Powell says the most important information will come after the official announcement.
5: Really what the Governor actually signals in that media release afterwards, because that will give us a real good insight into where they think the next move is going to go.
4: A decision will be announced at 2:30 this afternoon. A deal has been struck to allow shark-spotting drones to fly over Sydney's Coogee Beach on a permanent basis. The move follows an attack over the weekend, which has left a 35-year-old in a critical condition. Drones were not able to be used at the beach due to its proximity to airport flight paths. Surf Life Saving spokesperson Stephen Pearce says the change will help keep people safe.
6: We still have to talk to the flight tower when we've got drones there. We still need spotters with our pilots, so there's still some regulations there. But it enables us now to fly drones consistently at Coogee Beach along with all the other parts of the eastern suburbs.
4: There are also renewed calls for shark culling across southeast Queensland following reports numbers are on the rise. A new report has found Queensland renters are paying millions of dollars in interest on bond money. There are urgent calls for the government to pay back renters the estimated $65 million being made from the bond. According to the McKell Institute, last financial year, Tenancies Authority held more than 630,000 bonds at a combined value of $1.3 billion. Donald Trump is unsure if he'll attend the signing of the agreement to end the war in Iran. G7 leaders are meeting in France after the US president met with the French president, Emmanuel Macron. Mr. Trump expects Vice President J.D. Vance to attend the signing.
7: The strait is already partially opened. As you know, they're doing a little hunting for a couple of mines that they've already found. But it's essentially ships are starting to go out now. On Friday, it'll be completely opened.
4: Meantime, Australian Prime Minister Anthony Albanese has welcomed the end to the hostilities but warns the war's economic impacts will linger. In sport and in rugby league, Nathan Cleary admits the Blues' start to Game 1 wasn't up to State of Origin standard. Speaking on Nine's 100% footy, the star playmaker says he's confident that New South Wales can produce a much better opening half in Game 2 tomorrow night.
8: Just need to go out there with a hard-edged mentality, get around each other, not try to solve it ourselves. Do it as a team and then sort of go from there. I think that'll set the game up rather than sort of dipping our toe in there to, you know, not try to save ourselves to the end.
4: Meantime, halves partner Mitch Moses has declared himself fit and ready to go. That's the news and sport. I'm Tracy Weir.
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10: G'day everybody, checking all things traffic in Toowoomba this morning. Clear movement inbound Bridge Street. Some slight delays, Tor Street and even Anzac Avenue north of South Street, Rutland Street and James Street with holdups throughout. Keep an eye on the run this morning, Rutland Street southbound, usual holdups there and pretty good on the Toowoomba Connection Road, the Warrego Highway, no dramas. The Baker's Duck is serving up brioche, French toast, smashed avo croissants and full breakfast plates. 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
11: 4 minutes past eight, a partly cloudy day coming up today. Slight chance of a shower, most likely late morning and afternoon. Light winds becoming easterly 15 to 25 k's an hour this morning and then becoming light later on this evening. Heading towards an expected top today of 18 degrees, a UV index today of 4, which is moderate, with sun protection recommended 10 a.m. until 1:40 p.m. Looking ahead to the next few days, fairly similar to today, actually. Around the region at the moment, still only 11 degrees at Grantham, 14 degrees at Westbrook, 15 degrees at Oakey, and 13 degrees at Harlaxton.
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0: 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Tom Petty, Learning to Fly. It's Jason with you. 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
0: On the way very, very soon, hearing from Highland. Also hearing from our celebration shout out. 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And also tomorrow morning, got to mention it, tomorrow morning around about 20 past eight, we're doing the perfect match, the simple word association game. All thanks to Jackie Walker Sells, your chance to win up to $250 cash. We're going to do that tomorrow morning. 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

0: projecting a voice for hope, 92.9 Voice FM, 16 after 8. That's new music from Highland. Tell it. Miles Smith there as well. On the way very soon, hearing from Amiga Levine. Hey, speaking of Amiga Levine, all things new. The tour is happening in August, August 22. It is coming to Hume Ridge Church of Christ on Hume Street in Toowoomba. If you would like to book your tickets, early bird tickets are on sale now. 92.9 Voice FM presents the All Things New Tour with Amiga Levine from the Gold Coast. River Movement are our special guests as well. And it is all thanks to some fantastic people who are helping us bring this concert to town. Thanks to Jackie Walker Sells, Sharp Builders, Grain Tech and Creative Blinds Toowoomba, the All Things New Tour with Amiga Levine. 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Actually, the local support act is Sarah Goulds as well, another one of our favourite human beings. It is going to be a wonderful night, August 22. We'll get some Amiga Levine coming up in a moment.
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0: Well, it is a celebration and a shout-out this morning to James, who's having a birthday today. Happy birthday, James. Hope you're having a spectacular day. Also birthdaying today, my old mate Damien. Damien and I might be talking to slightly different audiences at the same time of the morning, but we also like to wish each other a happy birthday. Hope you're having a fantastic day today, Damien. He might be listening on the on demand a little bit later on in the morning. I'm sure he will. Also birthdaying today, Gino Vannelli, the Canadian singer. He's 74 today. Australian rugby league legend. Peter Sterling, born in Toowoomba on this day, 1960, 66 today. Happy birthday, Sterlo. Also birthdaying today, Australian comedian Peter Hellyer is 51 today. Pepsi Cola's having a birthday today. Also, Officeworks started in Australia on this day. There you go. There's some interesting, well, or yeah, maybe not so interesting, World Day of Observances there. Also, World Refill Day. World Refill Day encourages people to stay hydrated using a refillable water bottle. International Waterfall Day, celebrating the beauty and natural wonder of waterfalls around the world. Arborist Appreciation Day, celebrating those tree surgeons and urban forestry legends who make the place look amazing. Fresh Veggies Day today. Enjoy your fresh veggies, and then you can enjoy National Fudge Day, that soft, buttery, sugary candy. Mm. And National Tortilla Day today. No, it's not just Taco Tuesday. It is National Tortilla Day. So it can be tacos, burritos, quesadillas, whatever you might like. World Sea Turtle Day today. The ancient mariners of the world, those sea turtles, it is World Sea Turtle Day today. There you go. There's your World Day of Observances and your celebration shout-outs. Hope you have an absolutely amazing day today if you are celebrating. And remember, you can always let us know about it and we'll shout-out about it together. 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We'll shout-out about it together.
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0: 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Words to live by. Today's encouraging words.
1: Today's encouraging words come from Micah 6, verse 8. 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And what does the Lord require of you? To act justly and to love mercy and to walk humbly with your God. Micah cuts right to it. No complicated formula, just three things. Act justly, love mercy, walk humbly. 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

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And check out the VIP ticket scenario. I'm going to tell you about that a little later on. It is Voice FM. News headlines on the way. We'll check in with Luca to find out what the latest on the traffic is this morning. Here's Lewis Capaldi.

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5: G'day everybody, checking all things traffic in Toowoomba this morning. Clear movement inbound Bridge Street. Some slight delays, Tor Street and even Anzac Avenue, north of South Street, Rudman Street and James Street with holdups throughout. Keep an eye on the run this morning, Rudman Street southbound, usual holdups there, and pretty good on the Toowoomba Connection Road, the Warrego Highway, no dramas. The Baker's Duck is serving up brioche, French toast, smashed avo croissants and full breakfast plates. 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
6: In stories making news, Australians are being told they may need to wait some time for petrol prices to come down despite the peace deal between the US and Iran. The federal government says it will decide in coming days whether to maintain the reduction to the fuel excise. Figures show more Australians are staying in their jobs for longer due to cost of living pressures. Australian HR Institute research shows employee turnover has fallen by around 11% in the last 6 months. Victoria's peak business body has declared Victoria is no longer fit for growth. The Chamber of Commerce and Industry has found the growing tax burden and red tape is undermining investment. A military aircraft in the United States has crashed shortly after takeoff in Southern California. It's unconfirmed whether there are any injuries from the incident involving a B-52 bomber. And Aussie soccer legend Harry Kewell wants the Socceroos to go after the USA's weak defence when the two teams meet early Saturday, our time. That's the news and sport headlines. More details soon.
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7: 25 to 9, a partly cloudy day today. Slight chance of a shower, most likely late in the morning or afternoon. Light winds becoming easterly, 15 to 25 k's an hour this morning, then becoming light later on this evening. Looking east at the moment, that cloud cover has settled in a little bit heavier, but looking towards the west, towards Wellcamp, there's still only very patchy cloud around. Currently at local weather station, 16 degrees currently at Wellcamp, 12 degrees at Grantham, 13 degrees at Kabbalah, and 15 degrees at South Toowoomba.
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And on Saturday, August 22, it is the All Things New Tour, presented by Voice FM and also some amazing, amazing sponsors who are helping us bring this concert to Toowoomba, including Jackie Walker Sells, Grain Tech, Creative Blinds Toowoomba and Sharp Builders, bringing the All Things New Tour with Amiga Levine August 22 to Toowoomba. Yeah, you can book your tickets right now at 929voice.fm. Here's Rob Thomas. Soon we'll check that Community Billboard.

0: 12 minutes to 9, 92.9 Voice FM. It's Rob Thomas. Those little wonders. It's Jace with you. It is the Morning Brew.
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0: Alrighty, up on the Community Billboard at the moment, the Mr. Perfect Monthly Barbecue is happening this Sunday, June 21 at Lake Annan from 10:30 a.m. till around about 12:30 p.m. It's a friendly, relaxed community barbecue where men can connect, chat about life and build mateship. It's more than a sausage sizzle. It's about connection, belonging and good conversation in the park. It's Mr. Perfect. This Sunday, 10:30 a.m. at Lake Annan, a community organisation connecting men across Australia. No agenda, nothing pushed. It's Mr. Perfect. Why don't you get along this Sunday? And coming up very, very soon on August 8 is the Toowoomba Brick Show, a Lego fan exhibition. I'm going to tell you more about that because there is something special happening for young people during the school holidays in preparation for the Toowoomba Brick Show, August 8. 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
3: Hey, it's Jamin, your 1 minute coach. The final OMC segment comes straight from the work of Derek Sivers. I could think of no better way to sum up 365 personal development pieces. Life can be improved by adding or subtracting, he says. The world pushes us to add because then that benefits them. But the secret is to focus on subtracting instead. The adding mindset is deeply ingrained. It is easy to think I need something else. It's hard to look instead at what to remove. The least successful people I know run in conflicting directions, are drawn to distractions, say yes to almost everything, and are chained to emotional obstacles. The most successful people I know have narrow focus, protect themselves against time wasters, say no to almost everything, and have let go of old limiting beliefs. More people die from eating too much than from eating too little. Most of us have too much baggage, too many commitments, and too many priorities. Subtracting reminds me what I need to change is something already here, not out there. For more information, go to oneminutecoach.com.au.
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It's Torrin Wells, Crazy About You. Very soon, we've got the latest news, sport and weather details. Later on this morning, after 9.30, we're going to catch up with State Member for Toowoomba North, Trevor Watts, to have a bit of a catch up and a chat this morning. That's coming up after 9.30 this morning at Voice. Here's Sam Fender.

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4: In this bulletin, homeowners waiting on the Reserve Bank and a tightening of social media laws in the UK. With the details, I'm Tracy Weir. The Reserve Bank is expected to leave interest rates on hold this afternoon following its meeting. The official cash rate is expected to be held at 4.35% after three consecutive hikes this year. Motley Fool's Scott Phillips says experts are split on whether the next move from the RBA will be up or down.
5: Westpac saying one or two more rate rises, possibly both this year. NAB is saying they're done. The next move will be down, but not until next year. And the real question is what happens with inflation, but also unemployment and economic growth.
4: Some experts believe this month's meeting will focus more on what comes next rather than this month's figures. Meantime, polling shows just under a quarter of surveyed voters believe the government's latest budget will be good for them. Only 9% of respondents to the latest Resolve survey believe the economy will improve over the next month. 44% of those surveyed believe economic conditions will worsen in the next year. Victorian opposition leader Jess Wilson is vowing to close a legal loophole she says is letting down thousands of emergency service workers who were assaulted on the job. Stephanie Wacklewick has this report.
6: Anyone who injures a paramedic, a nurse or another frontline worker faces at least 6 months behind bars. But if a worker is assaulted while they're on their break during their shift, their attacker could escape jail because they were not on duty. Opposition leader Jess Wilson says she wants to fix that.
7: We need to ensure that when emergency services workers are going to get a coffee or are having their lunch break, the law protects them because they are out there protecting us.
6: The opposition will introduce new laws to close the legal loophole and ensure workers are protected throughout their entire shift. The Allen government has already asked the Victorian Law Reform Commission to review the definition of on duty and change the law if required, but its findings not due until mid-next year.
4: Stephanie Wacklewick reporting. The British Prime Minister says he's going further than Australia in relation to banning under-16s from social media. Sir Keir Starmer says they will introduce laws to restrict children's access to gaming services and live streaming. Anthony Albanese has congratulated his counterpart in an X post. Turning to sport, and the Maroons skipper is feeling confident in his side for tomorrow's must-win game at the MCG. Queensland had a strong lead in Game 1 before losing Ponga and going down to New South Wales in the final moments. Munster has told Nine News they won't listen to excuses.
8: You always sit back and go, what ifs, and things that got away, but at the end of the day, that's the script that's been written. We can't be sitting here kicking cans and moping and being victims. We gave ourselves every chance. I know that we only had 12 men and we made it hard on ourselves at one stage.
4: Meantime, in the NRLW, the Broncos have appointed Tamika Upton to lead the side for the 2026 season. The new season will be launched next month when they take on the Cowboys. That's the latest news and sport. I'm Tracy Weir.
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9: 4 minutes past nine, a partly cloudy day coming up today. Slight chance of a shower, less likely in the late afternoon and evening. Winds easterly 15 to 25 k's an hour, becoming light later this evening. Heading towards an expected top today of 18 degrees. Overnight minimum, we're heading towards only 9 degrees. And tomorrow, looking fairly similar to today at this point. Around the region at the moment at local weather station, 16 degrees currently at Helidon, 16 degrees at Garry Mountain, 15 degrees at Highfields and 15 degrees at Newtown.
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0: 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Diesel, never miss your water. 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
0: She will indeed. On the way very soon, we're hearing the latest one from Kane. Also not too far away, going to catch up with state member for Toowoomba North, Trevor Watts, a little bit later on in this hour. Also coming up soon, we'll check some of the things that are happening up on the community billboard as well. Here's Eskimo Joe at Voice. I was

0: 92.9 Voice FM projecting a voice for hope. It's Kane. So long, sad songs. Coming up very soon, we're hearing from Shawn Mendes. Now, talking about projecting a voice for hope, it is our end of financial year appeal at the moment. 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
1: 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So I'm so very grateful for it at that level.
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0: 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Today's encouraging words.
1: Today's encouraging words come from Micah 6, verse 8. He has shown you, O mortal, what is good. And what does the Lord require of you? To act justly and to love mercy and to walk humbly with your God. Micah cuts right to it. No complicated formula, just three things. Act justly, love mercy, walk humbly. That's the whole thing. 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

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We're live, we're local, and we are loving it with Cody Carnes, Ain't Nobody. We've got news headlines not too far away this morning. We're also going to catch up with State Member for Toowoomba North, Trevor Watts, to have a bit of a catch up and a chat very, very soon as well. It's a week of politicians so far this week. We caught up with Garth Hamilton, our federal member, yesterday. And don't forget, if you do miss a conversation during the morning at Voice FM on The Morning Brew, we do this little thing called The Morning Brew Rewind every Friday evening from 6 o'clock, where we take all the conversations from the week, including Friday Live as well, and replay those on Friday evening at 6 p.m. It's The Morning Brew Rewind. Here's Linkin Park. Tell me.

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5: In stories making news, the Reserve Bank is expected to leave interest rates on hold this afternoon following its meeting. The official cash rate expected to be held at 4.35% after three consecutive hikes this year. Australia Post customers are being reminded to keep their dog safely secured before expecting a delivery. Fresh data shows there's been a 5% increase in dog-related attacks on posties in the past 6 months. The world's largest study into the role genetics plays with moles and melanoma has found new links between the two. And US President Donald Trump says the deal to end the war with Iran has already been signed and detailed and will be released soon. A formal signing ceremony expected to be held in Switzerland on Friday. And Tino Fa'asua Malawi has rejoined the Maroons group in an emotional reunion just 2 days after the death of his father. The Maroons will hold their final captain's run in Melbourne this morning in preparation for tomorrow's must-win game. That's the news and sport headlines. More details soon.
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6: 29 to 10, a partly cloudy day today. Slight chance of a shower becoming less likely later on this afternoon and this evening. Winds easterly 15 to 25 k's an hour, becoming light later on this evening. Heading towards an expected top today of 18 degrees. Tomorrow, partly cloudy and a top around about 18, but we're going down to a low of 9 degrees overnight tonight. Around the region at the moment at local weather stations, sitting on 15 degrees at Drayton, 14 degrees at Blue Mountain Heights, 16 degrees at Cotswold Hills and 16 degrees at Grantham.
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0: 25 to 10, 92.9 Voice FM, projecting a voice for hope. It's Lauren Daigle, those turbulent skies. Well, it's not so much a turbulent skies, a bit of a turbulent running, wasn't it? Trevor Watts had a bit of a fun on Saturday, the getting out for a run with the 40 for 40 for the Queensland Police Legacy.
1: Yeah, Sunday morning it was, bright and early, and there was a beautiful morning after the miserable weather we've had. It was a beautiful morning, and there were a lot of people there supporting, you know, Police Legacy. Obviously, Brett Fort made the ultimate sacrifice in you know, protecting our community, and it's a real privilege to get along every year and honour him.
0: Mate, it is great to see a member for Toowoomba North out and about doing the thing in the community. And that's one of the things that we love about our politicians who get involved in the community that they are representing. You got out with the young people at Traction, the bike building. Tell me about that experience.
1: Yeah, look, it's really interesting. You know, as someone who, you know, when I was a young kid, I built bikes and fixed them up. And what Traction does is take some of our youth who are struggling in formal education and takes them out for a bit of time, and they sand down bikes, and then they slowly, you know, they paint them and they rebuild them. And it's to give them some skills and an opportunity for them to express themselves in a different way. So the young fella I was working with, you know, he's really interested in becoming a cabinet maker.
0: All right.
1: And he's found himself a little bit disengaged from school because, you know, he's not the biggest fan of English, maths and geography, but he loves his woodwork and certainly loves his metalwork. And Traction gives him an opportunity to really express some of that with their bike building program and some of the additional supports they provide. And, you know, and it's much needed because, you know, we know there's lots of opportunities in the workforce for, you know, those non-ATAR careers. In fact, you can have a wonderful career without going to university, that's for sure. And so the program's trying to get those disengaged youth and get them involved with things that they find hands-on and interesting, and introduce them to mentors and people who can support them on their journey to becoming young adults.
0: And you're talking about that young gentleman that you're working with. I did see some social media videos where he was showing you a few things as well. You know, he knew what he was doing.
1: Oh, no. He showed me a lot. He knew exactly what he was doing. He was very familiar. That's not his first bike build. And he's been in the program for a while. He's very accomplished at it. And certainly, you know, I had one person on our table and we built two bikes in roughly the same time as some of the others built one. So, he was leading the way with flying colours.
0: Fantastic stuff. Hey, Trevor, you've had a busy morning already this morning. You've been at the courthouse advocating some breach bail information. Tell me about this.
1: Yeah, so we've got a petition running at the moment where we're looking for feedback from the community on what it should look like with breach of bail. So we know that we've got, for example, in the southwest, 67 serious repeat offenders at a youth level. And on average, you know, youth criminals are breaching bail six times. So that's creating a lot of victims because they've been put into the community on bail. They're then breaching that and creating more victims. Well, you know, we want that to stop under the previous government, the Labor government. It went up 193%, and that's ridiculous. We've driven it down by 7.2. We've got a lot more to do, and this is the sort of next logical step. So if people get an opportunity, you know, go online and put down your thoughts on what, you know, if someone has been arrested and charged with an offence, then they've been given bail by the magistrate. If they breach the terms and conditions of that bail, what should happen to them? You know, I believe that they should be incarcerated, and that's the feedback I'm looking for from the community, is to see, well, what does the community think?
0: How can we get involved in this petition, Trevor?
1: Yeah, look, probably the easiest way is just to go to my socials and click the link there. But the you know, there's a website which is I think it's Listen to Queensland, But I'll put the details up on my social media. That'll be the easiest way for people to find it, whether it be Facebook or Instagram, because it's an important part, you know, like justice is by the community for the community. You know, that's why we have juries. That's why we have our involvement in it. And, you know, if we're going to craft legislation, we want to make sure that the community both understand it and want it. And I personally believe that if someone has committed a crime, been arrested, put out on bail by a magistrate, if they then go and commit another crime, as far as I'm concerned, you had your chance. Now you should be locked up. Well, the average is 6 times they commit offences whilst on bail, which is extraordinary.
0: That is extraordinary. I think that is a petition that everybody needs to get behind. So check out Trevor Watts on socials to find the link for that. Hey, Trevor, if you do your community court corners fortnightly, you're out last week on the streets. Any feedback from those people who are coming up to you in the community with what's burning on people's minds at the moment?
1: Yeah, so there was a lot of different things came up. We had someone was talking to me about the breach of bail stuff, and that was interesting. People talking about the new school zone out at Highfields, and you know, a couple of people just thanked me for that. It was pretty cold out there, so not many people got out their cars to talk to me at Highfields. I've got to confess, it was a bit breezy and a bit fresh, you know. And then as I moved into town, I had people come and talk to me about all sorts of different things, public transport, people talking about upgrades to roads. And, you know, there was some people were telling me that, you know, they've been unhappy with some of the maintenance on our road network. And I was able to let them know that we'll be doing some night works on the existing range crossing soon to resurface and make that a bit safer. So, yeah, I mean, people and people come with ideas as well, you know. People were asking me about, you know, what am I doing to expand sporting opportunities, and how am I supporting, you know, kids to pick alternatives. One of the things that was raised was to do with a skills park, similar to you see on the south side of town, to get one of those out at Highfields as well, so the kids have got somewhere to go ride their bikes. So lots of good ideas, and, you know, I love getting out, listening to people, and then being able to take that and be their voice to make sure we get things done to make our community the great place it is, and improve it where we can.
0: Trevor Watts, thank you so much for your time today. Look out for Trevor for Community Corners, not this weekend, but the following, out and about on the streets and having a chat with you. It's a fantastic thing you do, Trevor. Thank you so much for your time today. You have a fantastic one.
1: I certainly will. Look, I really appreciate the opportunity. To you and your listeners, have a great week.
0: Cheers, mate. 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
0: Alrighty, up on the Community Billboard today, it is Tuesday and it is the third Tuesday of the month, which means the Grief and Loss Support Group is meeting today at 1 p.m. at Hume Ridge Chapel. If you've had any loss through a disruptive event, this is a safe space for people to share their story and to be heard. 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If you'd like to know more, you can drop an email to hello@humeridge.church. Also happening tomorrow evening is Shed Happens at 100 Glenvale Road. Blokes, get along for a barbecue meal and a relaxed time, hearing about the life experiences of a champion man. Philip Trappett is going to be the guest speaker tomorrow evening, talking about his hardships and also the hope that he's found through his faith. You can join that conversation 6:30 p.m. tomorrow evening at Shed Happens, 100 Glenvale Road at the shed right at the front of the property. If there is something happening in our community, we would love to tell everybody about it. Send us the details. hello@radio929.fm.
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1: I was listening to a worship song recently and questioned if the performers lived out the words they sang. The lyrics were great. I just questioned if they were reflected in the lives of the singers. I've also become very aware that after 30 years of preaching, I still don't live out all that I've been teaching. My sermons and these performers have something in common: aspirational truths. What is said and sung is not always lived out. They are aspirational statements. In church services every week, we will hear aspirational teaching, things that are said but not always lived out. Let's hold on to what is clearly true, even though delivered by people who may not always live out what they say or sing.
0: Carl Faze for DailyNudge.org.
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It's Jonas Blue. I see you. On the way in just a moment, we'll get the latest news, sport and weather details. Mark is in for music and conversation with Mark to get you through the rest of your Tuesday morning. You have a fantastic Tuesday. I'll catch you again tomorrow morning when the Morning Brew returns at Voice FM. Here's Ed Sheeran. Can you

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5: In this bulletin, mortgage holders awaiting a rates decision, and the Socceroos prepare to take on the US. With more, I'm Naomi Millam. The federal government admits mortgage holders will be closely watching the Reserve Bank's interest rate decision this afternoon amid